0: Up of the bridge, left lane going to be shut down with construction and a little bit of a backup at the moment. Also going to see eastbound I-4, slight slowdowns starting before I-75 until you get to the way station before McIntosh Road. This is causing northbound I-75 to have a slight delay on the eastbound I-4 ramp. No major problems to report on the Courtney Campbell Causeway or the Gandy Bridge. 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
1: I'm Justin Moslick here with your Max Defender 8 forecast. Warm and very humid for tonight, with readings settling into the middle and upper 70s for the Bay Area. As we all get back in the swing of things for a Monday, we're looking for partly cloudy skies with a slim chance for a shower, high temperatures around 90 degrees. A better opportunity for rain will arrive on Tuesday, with a lingering shower or two Wednesday, as temperatures will be a little bit cooler for the latter half of the work week. That is your weather forecast. I'm Max Defender 8 meteorologist, Justin Moslick.
2: Iran rejects the latest U.S. peace plan. I'm Kathleen Maloney, Fox News. Iran calling the proposal a surrender and responding by making demands, including war reparations. It's not what the Trump administration was hoping for. President Trump reacting on Truth Social.
3: The president wrote, "I have just read the response from Iran's so-called representatives. I don't like it. Totally unacceptable. Thank you for your attention to this matter."
2: Fox's Alex Hogan. After more than a month away, the passengers of a cruise ship where a series of deadly hantavirus cases broke out are headed home. Fox's CB Cotton with the latest.
4: Global health leaders say some of the ship's passengers have already landed back in their home countries of Spain and France. We know a repatriation flight from the U.S. State Department is expected to arrive. So new video shows some of the first passengers stepping off the ship, all covered head to toe in protective gear. Small boats ferried the evacuees from the vessel to the shore, where Spanish authorities say an intense containment operation is in place to keep these passengers separated from the public. Around 150 people were still on board when the ship anchored this morning in Spain's Canary Islands. Spanish health officials said none were showing signs of the hantavirus, which are described as flu-like symptoms.
2: Health officials say the outbreak will not lead to another pandemic like the coronavirus. New York officials say the man accused of killing an elderly man by shoving him down a stairway at a subway station was released from a psychiatric evaluation just hours before the attack. Rommel Burke is charged with second-degree murder after surveillance video showed him shoving a 76-year-old man. Police sources say Burke had been arrested four times since February. Mayor Mamdani has called for an investigation into the hospital's handling of Burke's psychiatric evaluation. 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
8: All right, welcome back. It is the Ben Ferguson Show. It is so nice to have you with us. If you just joined us, we're talking right now about the U.S. blowing six of these fast boats of Iran out of the water. It is very interesting to see what the president is now doing, and I want to get some of your phone calls in here as well. 1-800-474-9732. 1-800-474-9732. The PatriotMobile.com phone lines are open. We'll get your phone calls and hear your reaction to all of this. Now, the U.S. Central Command said its forces intercepted what it described as an unprovoked Iranian attack on several USS ships, and they were there, obviously, for safe passage. Iranian forces launch multiple missiles, drones, and small boats at the destroyers, CENTCOM said, adding that no U.S. assets were actually struck. CENTCOM said U.S. forces then eliminated inbound threats before striking Iranian military sites it said were responsible for the attack, including missile and drone launch positions, command and control facilities, and intelligence and surveillance stations as well. CENTCOM does not seek escalation, but remains positioned and ready to protect American forces, the statement added. Now, Fox News, citing a senior U.S. official, reported that the retaliatory strikes targeted Iran's ports before later also hitting a naval checkpoint as well. A U.S. senior official said it was a U.S. military strike on Iran's port, and moments ago they added to another attack site, saying this is what Iran can expect if they mess with us in the Strait of Hormuz. Now, Trump later elaborated on the confrontation in a Truth Social post, saying the destroyer successfully transited the Strait of Hormuz under fire before rejoining the U.S. naval blockade around the strategic waterway, along with numerous small boats, which are being used to take the place of their fully decapitated Navy. The president said these boats went to the bottom of the sea quickly and efficiently. Missiles were shot at our destroyers and were easily knocked down. Likewise, drones came. They dropped every so beautifully down to the ocean, very much like a butterfly dropping to its grave. A normal country would have allowed these destroyers to pass, but Iran is not a normal country, the president said. They are led by lunatics, and if they had the chance to use a nuclear weapon, they would do it, without question. But they'll never have that opportunity, and just like we knocked them out again today, we'll knock them out a lot harder and a lot more violently in the future if they don't get their deal signed fast. Our three destroyers with their wonderful crews will now rejoin our naval blockade, which is truly a wall of steel, President Donald J. Trump. Now, three world-class American destroyers were just transited very successfully out of the Strait of Hormuz under fire, the president also said, saying there were no damage done to the three destroyers, but great damage done to the Iranian attackers. Trump said the Iranian attackers were completely destroyed along with numerous small boats. And he said that Tehran has increasingly relied upon following the dismantling of its traditional navy. Now, these boats went to the bottom of the sea quickly and efficiently, the president said yet again. Trump said missiles fired at the destroyers were easily knocked down. And the president said, we will not put up with this. The president also warned Tehran that if it does not quickly agree to the broader framework deal now under discussion, the United States would respond with far more severe military force than they've seen so far. The president also, talking to the media, saying in a phone call that the retaliatory strike against Iranian targets was, quote, just a love tap. Yes, just a love tap. When asked if he means the ceasefire is over, he said, no, no, the ceasefire is going. It is in effect. Now, this latest confrontation came as the Trump administration is awaiting Tehran's response to its latest proposed framework agreement after Trump earlier this week paused Project Freedom. That's the U.S.-backed defensive maritime operation aimed at helping commercial vessels and stranded vessels safely transit the Strait of Hormuz, citing what he described as progress towards a broader, complete and final agreement. Iranian state media, meanwhile, offered conflicting accounts of the strikes, at times blaming the UAE before later acknowledging what Fars News described as exchanges of fire between Iranian forces, and they described the U.S. as the enemy. A spokesman for the Iranian Central Headquarters said the aggressive terrorists and pirate U.S. military has violated the ceasefire, they said, by targeting an Iranian oil tanker traveling from Iran's coastal waters near Jas towards the Strait of Hormuz. Of course, more propaganda coming out from the Iranians. Now, as the president made it very clear, he is sending a simple message that Marco Rubio, by the way, is to deliver to the Pope today as well, and it deals with Iran. Here's what the president said.
9: Have you spoken to Secretary Rubio since his meeting with Pope Leo, and did you ask him to pass on a message?
10: I spoke to him. I just said, tell the Pope very nicely, very respectfully, that Iran cannot have a nuclear weapon. So when he comes to their defense, also tell the Pope that Iran killed 42,000 innocent protesters who didn't have guns, who didn't have weapons. Tell that to the Pope.
8: Now, the president had a clear message, obviously, for the Pope, and the president wasn't done there. He also talked about the United States knocking the hell out of Iran in a decisive moment and making it clear that we're not going to negotiate with terrorists. Here's more of the president's comments at the White House.
10: Worldwide, our military is unbelievable. They're doing an unbelievable job. We're negotiating with the Iranians. We have, you probably heard, we took our three destroyers and we rammed them through some pretty big stuff today and we knocked the hell out of them. The destroyers weren't hurt in any way. The people weren't hurt, but they were firing at us and we were firing back at them. And our firepower was a hell of a lot stronger than theirs and they knocked the hell out of them. They took down a lot of small boats. You know, we call them small boats or fast boats. They're both small and they're fast, with some weaponry on the front. You know, this is what. So this is now replacing the Navy. They had a Navy 159 boats. They have none. Okay, they're all at the bottom of the sea. So they replace that with what they call the fast boat. It's a fast boat. Big deal. It's fast. It's got a machine gun in front. They've been knocked down. They knocked down quite a few of them today. Yesterday they knocked down eight. They average eight a day. This is some group of people we're dealing with. So, and it's very simple. Somebody said, what's your plan? I said, the plan is very simple. Iran cannot have a nuclear weapon. It cannot have a nuclear bomb. And it's not going to have. And they're really at the end of the line. They really are at the end of the line. Now, unless you guys feel differently. Now, these guys, I think, will say that Iran cannot have a nuclear weapon. Would you say? We wouldn't feel very good if they did, because this is what you're doing and all the work that you do and that we do. It wouldn't look too very good after a while with these characters. We're not going to give them the right to have a nuclear weapon. There's zero chance. And they know that. And they've agreed to that. Let's see if they are willing to sign it.
8: Let's see if they're willing to sign it. That is where we are at this hour. But the president confirming Iran tried to attack three U.S. naval vessels in the Strait of Hormuz, and it was a failure. Our destroyers took zero damage. And then we went after Iran's attack boats, and they're now at the bottom of the sea. So, what does this mean now? It's pretty clear that the president's saying, I'll give you safe passage if you want it. You have another boat, by the way, that suffered a blast early Monday while fire broke out in the engine room of a Panama-flagged cargo ship. South Korea's foreign minister has also confirmed. Now, Trump said that attack on the Namu should push Seoul, South Korea, which has 26 ships trapped in the Gulf, to join U.S. in military operations to secure the strait. We'll see if they actually do it. Take a quick break. It's the Ben Ferguson Show. Much more coming up right after this.

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6: It is the Ben Ferguson Show. It's nice to have you with us. We are now getting new information that the President of the United States of America certainly is not just focused on Iran, but the President now has a new agenda item. It is counterterrorism strategy that is going to be aggressive in its response, as well as border security and hemispheric safety. So what does that actually mean? Well, the new White House counterterrorism strategy document is now looking to seize the initiative from terrorists as well as criminal cartels by taking aggressive action against hostile regimes, keeping America's borders secure to minimize threats at home, and also, they say, to push malign foreign influence out of our Western Hemisphere. Quote, our new U.S. counterterrorism strategy is a return to common sense and peace through strength, the president said in his foreword to the plan. As I said, after our first successful counterterrorism mission, just days after I was sworn back into office, if you hurt Americans or are planning to hurt Americans, we will find you and we will kill you. The president not backing down. Now, Trump's introduction and the rest of the document were highly critical of the counterterrorism strategies that we've had in the past. They've been pursued, by the way, by both Republican and Democrats. And Trump said he returned to the White House in 2025 to find 4 years of weakness, failure, surrender, and humiliation under the last Biden administration. Now, the body of the White House counterterrorism strategy document made it very clear that it faulted the Biden administration for perverting national security into an endless crusade against its domestic political enemies. That would obviously be Donald Trump and other conservatives. That destroyed public confidence in the honesty and accountability of American security agencies. The document also blasted the Democratic president, Joe Biden, and Barack Obama for ignoring what is described as a growing threat of criminal cartels, appeasing hostile powers in ways that made further hostility look profitable, and above all, for throwing the borders open to admit everything from vicious criminals to hostile foreign operatives, including those on the terrorist watch list. Now, to be clear, this wasn't all partisan, because the Trump team also criticized the Bush administration for failing to confront the dangers of Islam head on, giving hostile ideology plenty of time to put down roots on American soil. Now, both Democrat and Republican administrations have clearly been slow not only to condemn or counter jihadi purges against Christians in the Middle East and Africa, and the

0: Trump administration is saying that indifference not only was brutal to the persecuted Christians, but it was also dangerous for the entire world because it allowed jihadists to consolidate their grip on territory, as well as seize money and resources to continue to operate and grow, and to begin dismantling the weakened governments of Africa as well. So this new counterterrorism strategy, number one, it recognizes the threats close to the American homeland and says those are the most immediate and dangerous. It prioritizes neutralization of hemispheric terror threats by incapacitating cartel operations. Let me say that again. Incapacitating cartel operations until these groups are incapable of bringing their drugs, their members, and their trafficking victims into the United States of America. Now, let's just stop there and break that down. When you look at what the president just used in his words in the White House, saying he's ready to incapacitate cartel operations, that means going after their drug operations. That means going after their drug houses. That means going after their manufacturing houses. Many of those, by the way, are in Mexico. And then he says, we're not stopping until these cartels are incapable of bringing their drugs. He noticed that he uses drugs first, then their cartel members second, and their trafficked victims into the U.S. So what the president is doing is declaring war on the drug cartels and declaring war not only on their drugs, but also their members. Quote, at the same time, we will continue to find and remove the cartel and gang members who were led into our country under the Biden administration while using foreign terrorist organization designations to strangle the commercial and logistical connections of their organizations, the Trump White House has vowed. Now, the White House also held up its strikes against cartel drug boats and the capture of narco-terrorist dictator Nicolas Maduro of Venezuela as examples of its aggressive approach to hemispheric security. The document noted that maritime drug smuggling has decreased by more than 90% since the drug boat strikes began, and some of those smuggling and financial networks are also used by Islamic terrorists. Now, the White House argued that making its determination to achieve hemispheric security clear and demonstrating America's ability to act decisively towards that goal is crucial to bringing America's neighborhoods into the Western Hemisphere and bringing them on board. So the president is now saying clearly, we're moving on to step two, phase two. We are going after the drug dealers, the drug cartel members, the leadership, and where they're making their drugs. Now, much of this criticism is directed to prior administrations concerned that the mixed signals sent by a combination of lofty pronouncements and tepid action as security threats in Latin America were allowed to fester for years on end, the White House says. In contrast, what the president was saying today is he's now making it clear that not only is his determination to secure the hemisphere against terrorism and organized crime crystal clear, but doing it in a way that only kinetic action, meaning they're going to use guns, folks, and assertive prosecutions can do it. Now, this new strategy also has a second priority, and that is this, the targeting and destruction of the top five Islamic terror groups that have the intent and the capabilities to execute external operations against the United States of America. That is also in this document from the White House. Now, these groups would include Al-Qaeda, the Islamic State, and their most aggressive subgroups, such as Al-Qaeda in the Arabian Peninsula, or ISIS. The White House argued the importance of including the International Muslim Brotherhood as a terrorist organization as well, a step the Trump administration took in January of this year. And then the third priority of this new CT strategy was to depoliticize security agencies that were weaponized under the Biden and Obama administrations. They want to take action against the growing threat of violent left extremist groups in this country, whose bloody handiwork included the assassination of Charlie Kirk by a radical who espoused extreme transgender ideology. Again, this is in the White House's document. In addition, it says, to cartels and Islamic terror groups, our national CT activities will also prioritize the rapid identification and then neutralization of violent secular political groups whose ideology is anti-American, radically pro-transgender, and anarchist, the document said, noting that some of these groups have ties to dangerous international organizations. The document specifically mentioned the left-wing terror group Antifa as a priority now of the White House to target. That is massive. Now, the fourth priority of this strategy singled out a special strategic category all on its own, and that was to combat what they described as non-state acquisition and use of weapons of mass destruction, especially the terrorists' use of nuclear or radiological devices. The strategy document placed the current operation against Iran specifically into that category, since Iran is a state actor, but the proxy groups it might furnish with nuclear weapons are not. Now, the White House vowing to ensure that the regime in Tehran is no longer a threat to the United States of America, either directly or through many of its tentacles, Hamas, Hezbollah, Iraq Shiite militias, and the Houthi terrorists of Yemen, who must never again, they say, be allowed to hold strategic waterways such as the Strait of Hormuz or the Red Sea hostage. Now, this CT strategy presented the destruction of the Islamic State, the caliphate during the first Trump administration, and they used that as an example of the swift and decisive action. The Obama administration envisioned the ISIS caliphate as a generational threat to be slowly degraded over years and decades. But President Trump unleashed the greatest fighting force in the world that we've ever seen. And within a matter of weeks, the jihadi insurgency, which controlled vast territories across Iraq and Syria, well, they were gone. Quick break. Ben Ferguson Show. More coming up.
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2: School teachers will be getting a raise in Palm Beach County, but some of them may lose their jobs as a result. Superintendent Mike Burke warned the school board that layoffs may result from a 3.5 increase in pay, but they voted it in. Burke says they're seeing the largest enrollment decline in history.
3: By October, we were down 6,000 students, and by February, we were down 7,000 students. Translates to a loss of $66 million in annual operating revenues, which is very difficult to recover from.
2: He blames the state, saying that Florida's education funding ranks 46th out of 50 states in the nation. Public's backing away from an open carry policy it instituted back in September after it became law in Florida. Shoppers have seen new signs at store entrances that asks customers to leave their firearms at home. The new guidance states only law enforcement officers are permitted to openly carry guns inside their stores. The open carry law does not force private businesses to allow gun owners to bring their firearms onto their premises. With Florida's News, I'm Kimba Tyler.
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8: Going through Pasco County, an earlier accident at State Road 54 and Land O'Lakes Boulevard starting to clear out of the roadway. Minimal delays working your way through the intersection. Earlier backups also eased up on eastbound I-4 at the McIntosh Road exit. No major problems to report on 75 or 275. However, southbound 275 at 54th Avenue North and St. Pete, on-ramp and off-ramp both shut down for construction. Steve Foster, News Radio WFLA.
9: I'm Justin Mosley here with your Max Defender 8 forecast. Warm and very humid for tonight, with readings settling into the middle and upper 70s for the Bay Area. As we all get back in the swing of things for a Monday, we're looking for partly cloudy skies with a slim chance for a shower, high temperatures around 90 degrees. A better opportunity for rain will arrive on Tuesday, with a lingering shower or two Wednesday, as temperatures will be a little bit cooler for the latter half of the work week. That is your weather forecast. I'm Max Defender 8 meteorologist, Justin Mosley.
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5: Thunderstorm approaching fast? 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
7: Welcome back. It is the Ben Ferguson Show. It is nice to have you with us tonight. And if you just joined us, we're chatting about a lot of corruption that's taking place in this country. I want to bring you to another story, and it gets even worse, about what's coming out of Minnesota. We know about the fraud and abuse and how much we've witnessed has been stolen from the American taxpayers, many of them going to the Somali community. But we have new breaking news that shows just how far this is extending. As a Minnesota nonprofit has now been accused of siphoning more than $6.5 million to fund Vegas trips, luxury cars, and even a private liquor store. The head of a Minnesota nonprofit siphoned off, he's being accused of now, more than $6.5 million in taxpayer funds to treat himself to an incredibly lavish lifestyle and amazing trips, including the luxury rides, even a shopping spree at Harley-Davidson. The man, by the last name of Pillard, founded and is a now former director of the nonprofit We Push for Peace. Let me say the name again. We Push for Peace. Now, it was supposed to be leading the organization providing conflict de-escalation work after the George Floyd murders, an effort fueled by millions of dollars in government contracts, according to the Minnesota Attorney General Keith Ellison in a new lawsuit against the group. This is not a joke. Instead of de-escalating things, Pollard decided, I'm just going to divert more than $6 million. Of the dough to fund a, well, exciting lifestyle for himself. Not to mention to pay off child support, settle a tax bill with the IRS, and subsidize his private businesses, including that liquor store, as well as a used car dealership, authorities are now saying. Pollard's fellow former director was also nailed in the alleged scheme, we've now learned. Now, the charity treasurer, we've been told, paid herself $1,000 a week for the nonprofit's funds into her personal account while stealing thousands of dollars more in government grant funds as an administrative expense, according to the prosecutors. Again, this coming from the New York Post. Instead of helping the community, they helped themselves to millions of dollars that should have gone into the community. Ellison now says in a statement as he's acting like he's trying to clean things up in Minnesota. Now, after Floyd's murder at the hands of cops in 2020, We Push for Peace received millions of dollars in government contracts, all of it to try to de-escalate regional conflicts and interrupt violence when police weren't present. This is part of the defund the police movement. When the Attorney General, Keith Ellison, started investigating how the group spent its public cash, the two men in charge tried to cover up their misconduct, according to the lawsuit. After We Push for Peace eventually elected a new board and blocked Pollard from receiving more money. So he just started a competing for-profit business called Change Makers to drain its remaining revenue.

0: leaving the group no longer operational, also according to the court documents. Pollard, they say, allegedly submitted false statements under penalty of perjury, claiming a child support payment was nonprofit overhead and describing a $35,000 payout to his personal friends as, quote, Chicago payroll. In all, Pollard is accused of misusing more than $6 million in assets, all for his personal enjoyment and gain, while the other guy involved allegedly took over $500,000, although the lawsuit said the exact amounts are, quote, uncertain. Now, this just goes back to the corruption issue in general. What we are witnessing in Minnesota is massive corruption from anyone that can get their hands on government aid. This goes back to what President Donald Trump has been talking about now for quite some time. He wants to make sure that this type of corruption doesn't continue. Now, there's also something else about this you need to understand. Democrats, while all this is happening, are pushing for mass amnesty bills. Why are they doing this? Because they want to replace you as a voter. We also are now learning that the Democratic Party is moving towards, as they're describing it, giving benefits to a pool of millions of illegal aliens, as well as left-leaning fact-checkers at PolitiFact, which they are now acknowledging, trying to change your mind about what's happening in the world. Now, the fact-check report from PolitiFact examines remarks by Representative Brandon Gill, a Republican from Texas, in which he called the Dignidad an act of mass amnesty, as the bill gives green cards and thus offers neutralized citizenship to more than 2.5 million so-called dreamers, illegal aliens. That's what they are. It also would provide roughly, they say, 10.5 million illegal aliens with work permits to take away your jobs. And they can indefinitely renew to stay in the United States of America. So once those 10.5 million jobs are filled by illegal immigrants, you guessed it. You guessed it. Those jobs could be gone forever. I want you to listen to what Brandon Gill had to say about this as he's exposing the Democrats' plans for the midterms.
1: There's no way that you can credibly say this isn't mass amnesty. What this bill does is it gives legal status to about 12 million illegal aliens who have been in the United States, came into the United States at least 5 years ago. But on top of that, what it also does is it allows the Department of Homeland Security to bring in, remember, this could happen under Democrat administration, bring in illegal aliens who have already been deported back into the United States.
0: Back into the United States of America. Now, this is where Democrats will go after anyone that shares the truth, right? So they fact-check conservatives, and PolitiFact argues there is no agreed-upon definition to the term amnesty. Fact-checkers admitted that the bill will allow millions to stay in the U.S. without the threat of deportation, saying this, there's a pool of millions of people who potentially could benefit from the Dignity Act, which would allow them to earn legal status if they met certain criteria, including paying $7,000 in fines and passing a criminal background check. The report then attacks Gill's statements as saying they're only, quote, partially accurate, rating it as a half-truth, only because the congressman did not include details about the bill in his post, admitting that, yeah, everything he said was actually correct. Now, the Center for Immigration Studies told PolitiFact that the act is, without question, an amnesty for illegal aliens, saying the bill is unambiguous on amnesty for some people, and it's a generous one. Now, in addition to its amnesty provisions, this new act would more than double employment-based legal immigration to the U.S. Those on such employee green cards can apply for naturalized citizenship after they've lived in the U.S. for just 5 years, indicating that the bill would hugely increase annual naturalizations as well. So you've got two things happening here. One, you have Democrats attacking the reality of the situation. They are trying to replace American workers and the voters that they are losing on Election Day by giving that to illegal immigrants. They're also at the same time allowing illegal immigrants to steal from all of us as much money as they can possibly get their hands on. And even when people steal, they will downplay it and cover it up because they don't want to have an honest conversation about just how much damage is actually being done in the United States of America by Democrats as well as the illegal immigrants. This is another perfect example of the Democratic Party making sure that Americans come last and illegal immigrants, fraudsters, and those that are corrupt always get the better end of the bargain because they're betting on the future, a future where you're out of work, your vote is canceled out by one of their new voters, an illegal immigrant. I want to get your phone calls, 1-800-474-9732, 1-800-474-9732. 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We'll take a quick break. We'll come right back. It is the Ben Ferguson Show. Don't forget, download the Ben Ferguson podcast as well, each and every day.
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3: A new Amazon distribution center expected to be built in Fort Pierce after the city commission approved the site plan amendment that will allow for the construction of the more than 1 million square foot facility along Kings Highway. City leaders say it will create over 700 jobs for the community. The project represents a $240 million investment in the city, and the developer behind it says a second phase could add another 500 jobs to the area. The project still needs permitting before construction can get underway, and if approved, the facility is estimated to open March of 2028. The beach for the Fort Lauderdale Air Show, the Air Force Thunderbirds, the headliners.
4: I've seen them a few times, and it's just such a cool experience. I love the sound of the jets.
3: Fans telling NBC6 News the heat and the crowds were worth it. 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
9: Going to see construction in Palmetto, northbound 275 after you get through the toll plaza and get up to mile marker 8. Right lane shut down with construction that will last until the morning hours. Southbound 275 at 54th Avenue North in St. Pete. Off-ramp and on-ramp both shut down with road work. Plan to use Gandy Boulevard or 38th Avenue North as your alternates. And the eastbound side of the Gandy Bridge at the midspan, left lane shut down for the night. Steve Foster, News Radio WFLA.
10: I'm Justin Mosley here with your Max Defender 8 forecast. Warm and very humid for tonight, with readings settling into the middle and upper 70s for the Bay Area. As we all get back in the swing of things for a Monday, we're looking for partly cloudy skies with a slim chance for a shower, high temperatures around 90 degrees. A better opportunity for rain will arrive on Tuesday, with a lingering shower or two Wednesday, as temperatures will be a little bit cooler for the latter half of the work week. That is your weather forecast. I'm Max Defender 8 meteorologist, Justin Mosley.
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0: All right, welcome back. It is the Ben Ferguson Show. It is nice to have you with us. If you just joined us, we got a lot. We're talking about corruption tonight. AOC losing her ever-loving mind. And by the way, I didn't get to play this earlier, so I'm going to get to your phone calls in just a second. But I want to play for you real quick, AOC. This was a very interesting clip from her interview that she did with this other woke crazy. And AOC says, once illegal immigrants are all deported, corporations will repurpose ICE detention centers for rounding up other groups of people. Now, she says the reason why is so their, quote, profits will continue to grow. This is an all-out war on anyone that's successful in America. Now, if she sounds like she's making this you-know-what up as she goes, well, it might be because she actually is. But listen to what she's selling America.
16: All of a sudden, we now have a paramilitary force. We don't have a court system, right? They don't need, they don't think they need judicial warrants. So you don't get due process. So you start creating this black box system.
17: That's right. Black box warehouses.
16: Point a finger, whether it's like, again, like we saw in Jim Crow, whether you just point a finger and 100 years ago accuse a little black boy of something, you can point a finger and accuse someone of that today. If you think when, once you build that machine, that it's only going to be reserved to that.
17: That's right.
16: This eats profit. These things, ICE, it's not just ICE. It's CoreCivic. It's Geo Group. These, those are corporations that run ICE detention centers.
17: Right. That's right.
16: They are for profit. They are traded on Wall Street. And what happens is that those companies and this system is that it does not accept anything but growth. It's not even good enough to be profitable. It's not even good enough to be profitable. You have to be more profitable and more profitable and more profitable. It's not enough to be a profitable business. You have to keep growing those profits. And so once they've rounded up every person in this country, who do you think is next?
17: This is the thing about, you know, I said I like mentioned genocidal frameworks before, like as wasn't taught in school. I'm not sure the way it's taught in school now, but you know, the way that I've come to understand this system is that like there's a spectrum of true democracy, which like you said, black people and black Americans in this country have been building since they were captured and brought here.
16: Really a democracy until 1963, 1965.
17: That's exactly right.
16: You know, voting rights and civil rights. We were apartheid before then.
17: That's exactly right.
0: America was apartheid. Did you hear that? She's not done, by the way. Like the closing argument here that you're about to hear from AOC. I go back. When they tell you they're crazy, believe them. When they tell you they hate this country, believe them. When they tell you they think America is evil, believe them. Like, they're not lying to you. They're telling you what their plan is for this country. They want to fundamentally tear it down, burn it down. They want to arrest and imprison anyone they disagree with politically, because they also know that that's how you get ultimate power. They'll never get the ultimate power they want by just having an election day. They've got to bring in a new group of people who are not for the United States of America, who will then vote for them and then cancel out you and your life. And then they can destroy everything that you built and take it from you. And this is how you do it. Keep listening.
17: Right. It's 70 years old or so, this system, 80 years old. And, You know, it's like there's a true democracy and fascism, and the dial, it's just about the dials, these genocidal frameworks. And they're just turning the dials up on trans people. They're turning the dial up on the genocidal framework on Black people. And right now the dial is being turned up on specifically Latino immigrants, but immigrants of color. Mm-hmm. And, you know, that poem about the Holocaust about mm-hmm. a Christian, religious leader who was in a concentration camp mm-hmm. was like, first they came for the Jews, then they came for then they came for me. Mm-hmm. And, you know, I think the story that's sold is to the white working class that they will never come for you. But they're seeing now with AI and data centers that they are coming for them mm-hmm. and they are coming for their homes, their water, their air for growth, as mm-hmm. you say.
0: This is a level of crazy that normally would be like in a basement of somebody's house after you fell out of college while smoking weed, I would assume, or doing drugs. The difference is this is now the leadership. That's why you should be extremely concerned over this being the Democratic Party now. I want to go to your phone calls. 1-800-474-9732. Michael, thanks for waiting. You're on the Ben Ferguson Show. Hello.
18: Yes, sir. First of all, I want to thank you for spreading the truth and pointing out these lies that are being told. And then I listen to you every day, and I support your supplier. And thank you for turning me on to Rough Greens. My three dogs love it.
0: Dude, I love that. My new puppy, by the way, is taking him, like, demolishes it and is growing and healthy. So if you're a dog lover, I kid you not. Thank you for mentioning it, like, organically, Michael. Like, I love telling you about great companies, but like Rough Greens, it gave a quality of life to our older dog before it passed that was unmatched. And if you're a dog lover, I'm a dog lover, but it makes a huge difference. You can see it right away.
18: Yeah. All my dogs are rescue dogs, and my pit bull, she was actually in a puppy mill and everything, and it changed her life and everything. She's getting older now. She's probably about 15 years old now, and she is doing great. And they all just whoop it down whenever they get a chance to get out. Know, so thank you for turning me on to that.
0: Absolutely. Let me ask you a quick question Go ahead on AOC.
18: I'm going to go to AOC now. I am so sick and tired of them calling us racist and calling us fascists and calling us Nazis and everything. She needs to go back and look at 1964, who passed the right. I mean, who passed that right there, Civil Rights Act? You know, just because Lyndon B. Johnson was in presidency, the Republicans are the ones that done it. I am sick and tired of hearing these lies and them putting us down and calling us racist and communist and just all this other stuff. And it's just crazy. You know, she don't know what the heck she's talking about. And I mean, it's just sickening to hear her talk and everything. And the Democrats, they just lie and lie and lie over and over again. And then I don't understand how some of the African Americans, most of my African American friends are Republican now. And one of them is Mark Keith Robinson. And they're on the Republican side, but they don't even understand this right here because why they're doing this right here, you know, and how they get away with it.
0: Yeah. Well, buying votes is really expensive, but when you can do it through the government and you can just add another $1 trillion of debt on by doing it, because think about it. I mean, we're spending well over $1 trillion on illegal immigrants right now. That's like every day we're spending millions that turn to billions that turn into trillions on illegal immigrants in this country. They know what they're doing. I mean, and they also know that it's helping bankrupt, which the weaker we get as a society, the more powerful they get as a political party.
18: Yeah, well, that's exactly why they're against the SAVE Act, and that's why they flooded all these illegals into the country, because they thought they were going to be able to just take over the country by doing that.
0: Well, but well, think about it. Let me say this, too. Think about how successful they've actually been. And really, really, really, really think about this, okay? Think about how successful the Democratic Party has been taking over major cities. They have, I mean, if you look at the, if you look at the top 50 markets, okay? And I would tell people, go look at this. If you look over the top 50, media, in fact, I'm going to do it in the U.S., media markets, all right? This is the list of media markets based on size. New York is owned by the communists now. That's a fact. Los Angeles, owned by the communists now. That's a fact. Chicago, owned by the communists now. That's a fact. Dallas-Fort Worth is now run by hardcore liberals. Now, not the suburbs, but the core of the city of Dallas. Philadelphia is owned by the hardcore Marxists now. Houston, where I'm coming from tonight, it's run, Houston proper, by hardcore socialist corrupt individuals. Atlanta, same thing. Washington, D.C., we've known about the corruption there. Boston's another example. San Francisco, Oakland, San Jose, all run by woke liberals. You go to Seattle, Tacoma, that's run by liberals. Detroit, run by liberals. Orlando, Daytona Beach, hardcore liberals down there. Denver, hardcore crazies. Minneapolis at number 16, hardcore. Miami, count, you know, Dade, like hardcore liberal. You look at these, and I just went through the top 20 there. Sacramento and Cleveland. I'll add those in there in Ohio. All of them run by hardcore woke, like Marxists, communists, and socialists. That is who they are. Yep. And so they've been very successful, by the way, at doing this. Now, the only part of the puzzle they're missing is doing it nationwide. That's it.
18: Yeah.
0: God bless you. Thank you, sir. It's really good to talk to you, Michael. 1-800-474-9732. 1-800-474-9732. 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
0: All right, welcome back. It is the Ben Ferguson Show. It is good to have you with us tonight. I want to get straight back to your phone calls. Also, to all the mothers out there, happy Mother's Day to you guys. I hope you've had a great day. To my mom, love you. And to the mother of my children, love you too. Happy Mother's Day. Don't forget, if you forgot, by the way, I just saved you because it's before midnight, so you can still get, and if you forgot, you probably need to go buy something really nice tomorrow. There's my words of advice for you, but happy Mother's Day to all of the mothers out there. All right, let me get back to your phone calls. 1-800-474-9732. Gary, thanks for waiting. You're on the Ben Ferguson Show. Hello.
5: Thank you for taking my call. AOC needs to be reminded of two things. One, the Constitution applies to citizens, not those who snuck in. Secondly, Slick Willie signed the bill that says illegal aliens do not get due process.
0: Yeah, Democrats don't care about that. Come on now. You know that. Slick Willie's gone. Yeah. Like Slick Willie's dead to them. Come on. You know I'm right. You're laughing right now because you know I'm right.
5: Yep.
0: Don't care. I mean, I'm just going to be honest with you. They don't care. They do not care.
5: Wonderful.
0: Yeah. Thank you, sir. Great point. I appreciate the phone call. 1-800-474-9732. Brian, you're on the PatriotMobile.com phone lines. Hello.
25: Hi. Thank you for taking my call.
0: Good to talk to you. Go ahead.
25: First of all, AOC, I find, is a big hypocrite. When she was first elected into office, what did she do? She puts up a GoFundMe so that she could get money to pay for an apartment in Washington, D.C. She was whining and crying, saying she didn't have a place.
0: Yeah, I remember that.
25: In just a few years, now she is worth millions.
0: It's the only place in the world that you can, by the way, go from like no money to like just being rich is being a congressman if you're corrupt as hell.
25: Oh, yeah. And I mean, she has pissed off hundreds of millions of Americans with her nonsense, her lies, her, excuse my French, BS.
0: Yeah.
25: But, our biggest thing we need to do is, I mean, we have politicians that have been in office for, 40, 50, close to 60 years.
0: Sure.
25: And they're still in office. I mean.
0: But if you had it as good as they did, and you don't have to, and you don't have to play by the same rules that we have to play by, wouldn't you be all about it too?
25: Why
0: do you think they don't leave? Let me rephrase it that way. Why do you think they don't
25: leave? It's the money. Plain and simple. I mean, it's the money for them. I mean, you're an office.
0: Hold on. Is it the money? Wait. Is it the money or is it the power that comes with the money? There is a difference.
25: Probably a little bit of both. I mean, especially with people like Maxine Waters and Nancy Pelosi and Pocahontas and, you know, but I mean, if we're really going to turn this country around, we need to put term limits on everybody.
0: Yeah.
25: I mean, that's the only way. We need to get these people out of office and get people that we can elect. I mean, you were talking about Chicago, New York, Dallas and things like that. Texas was really heavily Republican, but it's slowly becoming Democrat. And why is that? It's because everybody in California is moving, and people from New York are moving. And where are they going? They're going to Texas. I mean, they have a better tax brackets and things like that. But they're bringing their damn views with them.
0: Yeah. As we say all the time in Texas, don't California my Texas.
25: Exactly. And the thing is, it's like
0: you see it, by the way, we see it happening right now, just so you know. We also see this happening right now in Florida, where people will flee New York City or California and they'll go down there. And they get down there, and then guess what happens? Immediately, what do? They vote for the same crap they just left. And it's like, why do you do that? If you just moved because of what we just described, why would you then go right back to it and vote for it? I don't understand that.
25: I've never understood it either. But it's like in L.A., you know, when they had the fires and all those houses burnt down and things like that.
0: The Palisades, yeah.
25: They can't even get permits to build. So what are they doing? They're moving out of California.
0: Yeah.
25: It's like they're forcing these people out of California into more, more friendly based.
0: I agree with you times 1,000. I 100% could not agree with you more. God bless you, sir. It's good to talk to you. Don't forget, we do this show as a podcast every day. Download the Ben Ferguson podcast all week long. It's free, never costs you a dime. All you got to do is grab it wherever you get your podcast. And if you want to know what's going on in the world each and every morning when you wake up, maybe on your drive, you got 10, 12 minute commute, you will love the 47 morning update. It is the biggest stories coming out of the White House each and every single morning. So make sure you grab the 47 morning update in the morning wherever you get your podcast. All right, I will see you guys next week back on this radio station. God bless you guys. All the moms out there, I'll say it again. Happy Mother's Day. Thanks for everything you do. My mom, love you. And thanks for what you do. And I'll see you guys on the podcast tomorrow morning.
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12: A Treasure Coast woman who previously worked as a state corrections officer is charged with armed robbery.
14: Port St. Lucie police say 47-year-old Mary Adolphus got away with $2,000 from a PNC bank last June by claiming to be armed in a note that she handed a teller. Police Chief Leo Niemczyk says that weapon turned out to be a BB gun, which has been recovered.
26: It was difficult getting an interview with her, and she left the country more than once during the investigation when we attempted to interview her. She left to Jamaica.
14: With the help of the FBI, Adolphus was picked up yesterday at Miami International Airport. The chief says she confessed.
26: Here's the motivation was rent at the end of the day. She needed money to pay rent.
14: A judge set bond at $55,000, ordering the woman to hand over her passport. I'm Joel Malkin.
12: The smell of roses in the air, most likely coming from Miami International Airport.
27: MIA is currently operating as the floral capital of the world. Workers processing a staggering 1,500 tons of flowers every day. Since the rush began last month, over 45 tons of blossoms have touched down in Miami, most of them, nearly 90%, arriving from Colombia and Ecuador. Daniel Alonso is with U.S. Customs and Border Protection.
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27: Every petal, he says, is inspected to make sure mom's bouquet is bug-free and our local ecology stays safe. Natalie Rodriguez, Miami.
12: Zoom Miami wildlife conservationist Ron McGill calling it a career today. He's retiring and credits the animals and staff for his long run.
29: You know, when I was first hired 46 years ago by the founding director of the zoo, he told me something I'll never forget. He said, remember, pal, the people below you are much more important than the people above you.
12: McGill has been the iconic face of Zoo Miami. He says he plans to continue teaching about conservation. Keila Richardson making Pensacola proud, the American Idol contestant holding a free concert Wednesday at the Hunter Amphitheater. It took place after a parade that ended with her getting a key to the city. Richardson, one of the show's final three contestants, and you may see some footage from the events on Monday's broadcast. Richardson urging everyone to vote Monday so she can bring it home for Pensacola. With Florida's News, I'm Kimba Tyler.
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31: Going to see construction in Palmetto, northbound 275 after you get through the toll plaza and get up to mile marker 8. Right lane shut down with construction that will last until the morning hours. Southbound 275 at 54th Avenue North in St. Pete. Off-ramp and on-ramp both shut down with road work. Plan to use Gandy Boulevard or 38th Avenue North as your alternates. And the eastbound side of the Gandy Bridge at the midspan, left lane shut down for the night. Steve Foster, News Radio WFLA.
32: I'm Justin Mosley here with your Max Defender 8 forecast. Warm and very humid for tonight, with readings settling into the middle and upper 70s for the Bay Area. As we all get back in the swing of things for a Monday, we're looking for partly cloudy skies with a slim chance for a shower. High temperatures around 90 degrees. A better opportunity for rain will arrive on Tuesday, with a lingering shower or two Wednesday, as temperatures will be a little bit cooler for the latter half of the work week. That is your weather forecast. I'm Max Defender 8 meteorologist, Justin Mosley.
1: Another roadblock to ending the war in Iran. I'm Kathleen Maloney, Fox News. Iran calling the latest U.S. peace proposal a surrender and responding by making demands, including war reparations. It's not what the Trump administration was hoping for. President Trump reacting on Truth Social.
11: The president wrote, "I have just read the response from Iran's so-called representatives. I don't like it. Totally unacceptable. Thank you for your attention to this matter."
1: Fox's Alex Hogan. Passengers evacuated from the virus-infected cruise ship began flying home today aboard military and government planes. Fox's C.B. Cotton with the latest.
13: Global health leaders say some of the ship's passengers have already landed back in their home countries of Spain and France. We know a repatriation flight from the U.S. State Department is expected to arrive. So new video shows some of the first passengers stepping off the ship, all covered head to toe in protective gear. Small boats ferried the evacuees from the vessel to the shore, where Spanish authorities say an intense containment operation is in place to keep these passengers separated from the public. Around 150 people were still on board when the ship anchored this morning in Spain's Canary Islands. Spanish health officials said none were showing signs of the hantavirus, which are described as flu-like symptoms.
1: Health officials say the outbreak will not lead to another pandemic like the coronavirus. New York officials say the man accused of killing an elderly man by shoving him down a stairway at a subway station was released from a psychiatric evaluation just hours before that attack. Rommel Burke is charged with second-degree murder after surveillance video showed him pushing a 76-year-old man. Police sources say Burke had been arrested four times since February. Mayor Mamdani has called for an investigation. 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
16: 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And so thinking about the plethora of content, human created versus not human created, I think as humans, we're always looking to feel something. And so I think human connection is never going to go away.
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0: Now I'll get to your calls, but the one quick note, Senator Mark Kelly of Arizona, despicable human being, said this morning on Face the Nation after a classified briefing by the Pentagon about Senator Mark Kelly says it is, quote, shockingly how deep we've gone into these magazines. He said the Tomahawks and other more advanced of our munitions, the SM-3, the THAAD, the Patriot rounds, interceptor rounds to defend more, is shockingly low. This is a senator who served in the military, comes out of a classified briefing in the Pentagon telling the nation's enemies, we don't have the bullets to fire anymore. He said, actually, it's been detailed by us through classified briefings that our magazine stocks are exceedingly low and it'll take months or years to fill them back up. And so, once again, if you're Iran or some other nation that wishes us ill, how wise is it for a military man retired in the United States Senate receiving classified briefings coming out giving aid and comfort to the nation's enemies? Is that good for Senator Mark Kelly? And, of course, Pete Hegseth responded tonight
10: taking him apart. Well, thank God China doesn't watch CBS News. After hearing the Pentagon classified briefings, Senator Mark Kelly says he's shocking how deep we've gone into these magazine stockpiles. They're extremely low. The problem is this gives aid and comfort to the enemies of this country, especially Iran, thinking, well, let's maintain the status quo and just keep talking, because Senator Kelly says Iran's going to win the war. Unbelievable. Your calls are next. 866-647-7337. With leaders like this, we don't need any of the nation's enemies when Senator Mark Kelly is giving Iran comfort and aid. Bill Cunningham with you every Sunday night.
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11: School teachers will be getting a raise in Palm Beach County, but some of them may lose their jobs as a result. Superintendent Mike Burke warned the school board that layoffs may result from a 3.5 increase in pay, but they voted it in. Burke says they're seeing the largest enrollment decline in history.
12: By October, we were down 6,000 students, and by February, we were down 7,000 students. Translates to a loss of $66 million in annual operating revenues, which is very difficult to recover from.
11: He blames the state, saying that Florida's education funding ranks 46th out of 50 states in the nation. Public's backing away from an open carry policy it instituted back in September after it became law in Florida. Shoppers have seen new signs at store entrances that asks customers to leave their firearms at home. The new guidance states only law enforcement officers are permitted to openly carry guns inside their stores. The open carry law does not force private businesses to allow gun owners to bring their firearms onto their premises. With Florida's News, I'm Kimba Tyler.
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17: Going to see construction in Palmetto, northbound 275 after you get through the toll plaza and get up to mile marker 8. Right lane shut down with construction that will last until the morning hours. Southbound 275 at 54th Avenue North in St. Pete. Off-ramp and on-ramp both shut down with road work. Plan to use Gandy Boulevard or 38th Avenue North as your alternates. And the eastbound side of the Gandy Bridge at the midspan, left lane shut down for the night. Steve Foster, News Radio WFLA.
18: I'm Justin Mosley here with your Max Defender 8 forecast. Warm and very humid for tonight, with readings settling into the middle and upper 70s for the Bay Area. As we all get back in the swing of things for a Monday, we're looking for partly cloudy skies with a slim chance for a shower, high temperatures around 90 degrees. A better opportunity for rain will arrive on Tuesday, with a lingering shower or two Wednesday, as temperatures will be a little bit cooler for the latter half of the work week. That is your weather forecast. I'm Max Defender 8 meteorologist, Justin Mosley.
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8: The Great American. I've been texting with a friend of mine from Kentucky. I like to know how Kentucky is a thoroughly red Trump state. You have Thomas Massey in Kentucky. You got Rand Paul in Kentucky. You got Mitch McConnell in Kentucky. You got Governor Beshear, a Democrat, in Kentucky. There's probably not a congressional delegation more anti-Trump than one of the reddest states in America, Kentucky. And by the way, gerrymandering has been around for 200 years and will be around for another 200 years. When the Democrats do it, no problem at all. None. So, over the last two cycles, Massachusetts, 38% vote for Trump. How many Republican congressmen or senators? Zero. Connecticut, 42% for Trump. Republican congressman, zero. Senators, zero. The state of Maine, 46% Republican. How many seats in the Congress from Maine? Zero. How about New Mexico? 46% Republican votes, but no seats in Congress. New Hampshire, 48%, no seats in Congress for the Republicans. Rhode Island, 42% Republican, no seats in the Congress. Vermont, 32% Republican, no seats in the Congress. Hawaii, 37% Republican, no seats in the Congress. Delaware, 42% Republican, no seats in the Congress. Does Margaret Brennan or CNN care about that? In Illinois, 17 congressional seats, 15 Democrats, when 45% voted for Trump. Two of the 17 in Illinois. Do they care about this at all? This is all propaganda. The Democrats have perfected the gerrymandering game, and now the Republicans are late to the game, but the Democrats started it by having all these states have no Republican representation in Congress. None. That's 35 Democratic seats secured. Unbelievable. Let's continue. Nick Berg, put a call into him. He's an expert on Iran and the 12th Imam emerging from that cave. Also later on is Leland Vittert of News Nation. Bill Cunningham, the great American, with you and all great Americans. Guess what? Every Sunday night.
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7: About 250 slabs of concrete forming a 130-ton wall at the New College of Florida in Sarasota. Donor Jack Jowitz says it's a section of the infamous Berlin Wall that fell in 1989.
9: The barbed wire that evolved into a 90-mile-long double-walled cement barrier.
7: The Freedom Park display is meant to be a lesson in the fragility of freedom and a study of the Cold War that created it. Applications now open for the statewide alligator harvest program and alligator super hunt. The first application period for the multi-phase permit process opened Friday. The hunting season runs from August 15th through November 8th. Two alligators can be harvested per permit. After more than a century, the iconic swans at Lake Eola Park in downtown Orlando are leaving. Orlando officials announcing Friday they're pausing the swan program and immediately rehoming the birds. This comes after the recent deaths of over 30 swans from the avian flu. With Florida's News, I'm Kimba Tyler.
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14: Going to see construction in Palmetto, northbound 275 after you get through the toll plaza and get up to mile marker 8. Right lane shut down with construction that will last until the morning hours. Southbound 275 at 54th Avenue North in St. Pete. Off-ramp and on-ramp both shut down with road work. Plan to use Gandy Boulevard or 38th Avenue North as your alternates. And the eastbound side of the Gandy Bridge at the midspan, left lane shut down for the night. Steve Foster, News Radio WFLA.
15: I'm Justin Mosley here with your Max Defender 8 forecast. Warm and very humid for tonight, with readings settling into the middle and upper 70s for the Bay Area. As we all get back in the swing of things for a Monday, we're looking for partly cloudy skies with a slim chance for a shower. High temperatures around 90 degrees. A better opportunity for rain will arrive on Tuesday with a lingering shower or two Wednesday, as temperatures will be a little bit cooler for the latter half of the work week. That is your weather forecast. I'm Max Defender 8 meteorologist Justin Mosley.
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7: Want to see construction in Palmetto? Northbound 275 after you get through the toll plaza and get up to mile marker 8. Right lane shut down with construction that will last until the morning hours. Southbound 275 at 54th Avenue North in St. Pete. Off-ramp and on-ramp both shut down with road work. Plan to use Gandy Boulevard or 38th Avenue North as your alternates. And the eastbound side of the Gandy Bridge at the midspan. Left lane shut down for the night. Steve Foster, News Radio WFLA.
8: I'm Justin Mosley here with your Max Defender 8 forecast. As we look at our local weather conditions to kickstart the work week, it will be another hot and humid day for Monday. Highs will reach the upper 80s to near 90 degrees. However, heat indices will be near 100 when we factor in the humidity. Rain chances enter the picture as we head through the day on Tuesday. A good coverage of showers and thunderstorms, some of which will linger into Wednesday as well before drier air returns and a lower humidity as we head into the latter half of the work week ahead. That's your weather. I'm Max Defender 8 meteorologist Justin Mosley.
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12: Hi, Billy Cunningham, the great American. And I want to thank once again Nick Berg and Todd for coming on, because each of them have different takes. But the take essentially is that we're in trouble. We are in deep trouble. And it doesn't get any better. When you have numerous individuals who want to kill the president, and you have United States senators like Mark Kelly on the morning CBS and Margaret Brennan tell the enemy the status of our munitions. Let's continue with more. Leland Vitter's next. Bill Cunningham with you every

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1: Two members of the Broward County Sheriff's Office being recognized for how they handled a life-threatening encounter. Sergeant Nelson Mendez and Deputy Paul Petrillo have received the Medal of Honor for an incident 4 years ago in North Lauderdale. Mendez and Petrillo were responding to a domestic violence call when they tried to take the suspect into custody. He reached into a bag, pulled a gun, and opened fire at close range. Petrillo hit in the ear, but despite he and Mendez being injured, they immediately reacted and got the situation under control. The deputies credit their training for carrying them through those terrifying moments. The Sheriff's Office says Mendez and Petrillo showed heroism, courage under fire, and extraordinary professionalism in the face of imminent danger. Nearly two dozen people under arrest between the ages of 12 and 21 after what Tampa police are calling a teen takeover of Curtis Hickson Park. A police helicopter monitoring the mob from above as they scattered.
2: Yes, clear the plaza. Turn to their vehicle. We need somewhere to put these 10-15 teens in.
1: Officers say the rowdy crowd spilled out of the park and into surrounding streets, causing fights and impacting traffic. With Florida's News, I'm Kimba Tyler.
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0: try. Billy Cunningham, the great American, Leland Vittert of News Nation on every night as a great off-to-the-side service, which is called Leland Vittert's War Notes, particularly appropriate now. Seems like every hour, every day, something different is happening. I just watched the president talk about they better take the deal now. I've been hearing that for the last, I don't know, 9 or 10 weeks. We're about 10 weeks into a war for a generation. I'm not sure the communication skills are the best. Joining you on now is Leland Vittert of News Nation, also War Notes. And you have a column up now about a busy man. And I, every time I think, okay, this thing's going to be resolved. Trump has said the war is over. The war is concluded. We won. They lost. And that now they're exchanging fire between Iranian troops and U.S. Naval. He's going to go see, of course, Xi Jinping of China in a few days to try to work things out there with China. All hell's breaking loose. Give me your analysis. We've not been together for about a week. What's happened in the past week, different or better than a week ago?
1: Well, I think, Bill, the fact that Iran has challenged U.S. troops a number of times, and by that means firing upon them, although they didn't hit anything, and the United States finally fired back, it shows how few options the Iranians really have. And I think that is something that no one is talking about, which is what a bad position the Iranians are in. So, yes, President Trump politically is in a tough spot right now. Namely, that's because I think the media and Democrats have capitalized on this fixation on gas prices above all else. And yes, gas prices are something we all see and feel at the pump. Part of this is that the president didn't sell the war before he started it. Part of it is just the nature of our media environment. Part of it is the American people are completely uninterested in anything other than themselves right now. But all of that together, I think what we've lost sight of is what a bad position Iran is actually in. The entire Middle East has realigned behind the United States and Israel. Never before has the U.S. military had a better chance to confront and strangle Iran. And there is an enormous amount that can still be done to a very weakened Iran.
0: And as a consequence, you would think we're winning the war, but I see in polling about 40% of Republicans are not with Trump, shall we say, on the war, which is a large number of Republicans say we're done with Iran. If you take Democrats, it's like 90%. Independents determine everything. About 70%, 75% of independents say get out, don't do it. So the president is facing this headwind that's holding him up. And I have a sense at some point that 40% support by Republicans of Trump's policies in Iran is going to collapse about 1 or 2 percentage points every week. It's going to continue to go down. It looks as if we're in this for the long haul. And I want to get your reaction to this. As you know, the CIA has a report that was leaked to the Washington Post, if it's true, that the CIA, if you believe them, says it would take Iran another 2 to 4 months to really be impacted by what's going on. The American people, I think, aren't going to put up with 2 to 4 more months. Do you agree?
1: Well, the American people will put up with what they believe is important. And again, you said it, I've said it, that President Trump didn't sell the war before he started, and he's still doing a terrible job of selling the war. He seems far more interested in selling his ballroom and is far more passionate about that than he is about the war with Iran, which is just a mistake. Politically, as CNN pointed out, boasts are more believed than the necessity of Donald Trump's ballroom. So it just doesn't make a lot of sense.
0: Well,
1: the whole point I think you're getting at is that the American people do not understand why this is important and why what is happening is necessary and why what is happening is so remarkable. I've seen the leaked Washington Post report. I don't have my own reporting on that. There's always a CIA assessment that says everything.
0: Yeah.
1: Who is it given to? What is it? How confident are they? What are their sources? We don't know any of that. But I think it underscores the amount that the media and Democrats are really undercutting Trump and the United States in this. It is very difficult to know who they are working for. If I told you yesterday, hey, Bill, in 2 to 4 months of long, long, hard days on the radio, you could vanquish your big competitor on air. And they wouldn't have any listeners left, and they would all come to you. You'd take that deal. You'd go for 2 or 4 months of extra work and a little bit of pain.
0: Yeah.
1: But that has not been explained to the American people. To me, the CIA report is actually something that says, wow, in 2 or 4 months we can get rid of the Iranians after 47 years?
0: Yeah.
1: That's all it'll take?
0: Sign me up. Let's do it. Problem is, I don't think if Trump had Ronald Reagan's communication skills, which he doesn't have, the media, mainstream media, maybe you and I exclude it, but the mainstream media, I think you're part of the mainstream media, by the way. I'm not, but that's a different story. But nonetheless, at News Nation, Leland Village, you're part of that media. And you add in the Democrats, they don't care much about giving Donald Trump credit for anything. And their main goal, despite the nation, is to undermine Donald Trump greatly. And if, as a consequence, the nation itself is injured, that's okay. Get rid of Donald Trump by any means necessary. The employment numbers are great. The southern border shut down. Fentanyl deaths have plummeted. The income tax collections, dollar-wise, are the greatest of all time. More Americans are working today than ever before in American history. Crime rates are down. Life is good, except Donald Trump irritates greatly. Democrats and the mainstream media, to such an extent, they wouldn't give him credit for anything. I mean, if he solved cancer, they'd blame him for not taking care of heart disease in the process. I'm looking at this thing saying, hey, no matter what Trump does, he doesn't have the communication skills of a Ronald Reagan to convince those that are in the middle or on the left that what he's doing in the long term is right. And as a consequence, no matter what he does, it's not enough. Your view?
1: Yeah, I'm not sure it's fair to say that he doesn't have the communication skills. Broadly speaking, he doesn't have the communication discipline. And it is part of this president. And I'm in the middle. I'm the referee who calls the game. And the problem for Trump is twofold. One, him, and two, that the deck is stacked against him. Generally speaking, 78-year-old or 79-year-old men don't change. I have one in my life. He's my father. I love him dearly. But ask my mother. He ain't going to change. She's no. Don't stretch. Men don't change.
0: No.
1: Okay? And the media's hatred of Donald Trump isn't going to change either.
0: No. No.
1: So that's sort of where we are as America. And I think, you know, the flip side to this, Bill, and I think we have to acknowledge this, there is an enormous amount of Americans who are driving around listening to us right now. Maybe they've had some Grainer's ice cream or Skyline chili, and they're thinking to themselves, what am I going to be able to afford to do with my family this weekend? Because the money that I normally use to take my wife out to dinner or to buy a pizza for the kids on Saturday night or Sunday night or take everybody to a movie, I'm using in gas. And when I'm not paying in gas, I'm paying because everything else costs more because gas costs more.
0: Yeah.
1: And that is a very real pain. And nobody, just by dint of who we are as Americans, nobody sits around and says, you know what, honey? It's okay. We can't take the kids to the movie this weekend because we're confronting Iran. That's just not the American ethos anymore. We haven't gotten there.
0: No.
1: And what I would say is that this is a larger problem, which is that America no longer feels fair for so many. And you want to know why Mamdani is popular. You want to know why Abu al-Sayed in Michigan is, you know, crazy and dangerous as he is, or Grant Plattner in Maine, the Nazi-wearing Democratic Senate nominee, is popular. It's because of that fact.
0: And that's almost unchangeable every day, unlike other economic indicators, which are almost all good for the country, partially because of the policies of Donald Trump. Whenever I drive by a service station, which every American does almost every day, look up to the right or to the left and you see the cost of gasoline. Now, I don't look up and see the unemployment rate. I don't look up and see the balance of payment deficits. I don't look up and see deaths saved because of fentanyl not being in the country. I don't look at about the southern border numbers. I don't look at the how many Americans are working. I look up and I see $4.99 a gallon in Cincinnati. And if you're in California, you'd look up at $7 a gallon. Where you're headquartered is probably $5 or $6 a gallon. And to me, that is a report card on the president's policies, like it or not. And that's in our face every day. Not the price of eggs, not the price of bread, not the price of TV monitors or Apple phones. What's in our face every day is that number, which I look at all the time, and it's drilled into our consciousness. That is the grade report on Donald Trump. Would you agree?
1: Well, in large part because, and I used to be one, the local news that loves to lead with the price of gas because it's the easiest thing in the world to go do as a story. And yeah, it is the report card. Is it the right report card? I don't think so. But it is where we are as a country right now. Once there is a narrative that is set, it is very difficult to change it. I would just remind everybody who's upset about $5 a gallon gas. You let Iran get a nuclear weapon, or Iran control more of the Middle East than it did before this war started, and $4 or $5 a gas is going to seem like a dream.
0: Right.
1: It is perplexing to me why, for example, there's a big story out today about how California may experience a gas shortage, especially for jet fuel. They import most of their jet fuel there in California, and the person to blame is Donald Trump, not Gavin Newsom or the California state legislature that ran out all of the refiners of jet fuel.
0: Yeah. I mean, right now, California, there are some proposals to enact a 1973 law that says we're going to use our gasoline and oil in America. Nothing can be exported. And maybe that's coming. That's one minor solution. In other words, only use Venezuela and American oil and gasoline. But the problem is that California, Washington, and Oregon, what they do is import. They import their gasoline from the Pacific, from overseas, because we don't have the pipelines and to California. And secondly, they don't have refinery capacity. And thirdly, because of their so-called solar deal, et cetera, they don't have oil fields being produced. So as a consequence, that's what's going on. And I think in another week or two, it won't take 2 to 3 months. The support for the war among Republicans may collapse. Now, lastly, in a few days, you're going to have Xi Jinping and the president, Trump, we believe, is going to be in Beijing with Xi. What do you anticipate coming from that? Can Xi actually be involved in the Middle East? Is that a good move or a bad one? Maybe that's a good part of war notes in the future, Leland Vittert. What's going to happen in a few days in China?
1: Well, the one thing that we know is that President Trump heading there, weakened by a American public that demands an end to this war, does not help the situation.
0: No.
1: So we know that for sure, and I think that probably is the unquestioned truth, is that Trump heads there with not a great hand, and that's just the way it is. We can definitely agree on why that is, but that is the way it is.
0: And it's not going to change, because right now, when you bring up the point, and when mom and dad say, we can't afford to go get a Skyline Chili, we can't afford to go watch a movie because of gasoline prices, they couldn't care less about Afghanistan, Iraq, Vietnam, or Iran. They live their lives in a way that statistically is very good, but in reality, in their minds, not very good. Got to run Leland Vittert War Notes. Subscribe to it. It's great. We'll talk later to see the results of Xi Jinping, what happens there. And to let China get involved in the Middle East directly, diplomatically, could be a mistake. On the other hand, something's got to break in the next week or two or three. Otherwise, all hell's truly going to break loose. And Leland Vittert, once again, thanks for coming on the Bill Cunningham Show. Leland, you're a great American. Thank you very much. All right, let's continue.
2: 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The latest on traffic coming up in minutes on News Radio WFLA.
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9: All right, Billy Cunningham, the great American. Thanks for listening tonight. Next few days are going to be dramatic. Number one, I'm led to believe that in the next 1 to 3 days is going to be a tax holiday on gasoline. The federal gas tax is 18.4 cents per gallon, 24.4 cents diesel. And the president's going to encourage states, other states like California at 61 cents on the gallon, or Ohio at 38 cents per gallon, or Texas at 20 cents a gallon, or Florida at 40 cents a gallon, or New York at 18 cents a gallon, or Tennessee at 27 cents a gallon, or Illinois at 49 cents a gallon. Put those two together, you have about 77 cents per gallon in Illinois to do the same thing, to alleviate pain at the pump. I predict most of the Republican states will do it. I predict most of the Democratic states will not do it because they want Trump to lose. They want America to lose this war. And secondly, how in the world can a sitting United States senator, a naval aviator named Mark Kelly, who's completely lost his way, attend classified briefings inside the Pentagon? He's on the Armed Services Committee and the Intelligence Committee. Come out of those committee meetings with classified information in his head. And this morning go on Face the Nation with Margaret Brennan and announce proudly as a U.S. naval aviator to the world, quote, we've expended a lot of our munitions, and that means the American people are less safe. Whether it's a conflict in the Western Pacific with China or somewhere else, the munitions are depleted, quote unquote. That is giving aid and comfort to the enemy during war. It's hard enough for the men and women in uniform to win with all the handcuffs they have on them. It's hard enough. But to have a United States senator who's retired military tell the enemy, we're running out of bullets, is particularly egregious and particularly disgusting by someone who should know better. Again, I want to thank Todd Sheets for coming on also, who has the similarities between what happened to Ronald Reagan at the Hilton Hotel and Donald Trump at the Hilton Hotel. Maybe in the future, presidents should not go to the Hilton Hotel. Or better yet, maybe the left in this country, the radical left, about half who want Trump dead, including some who had him, Mark Hamill, put President Trump in a coffin, and others who talk well about assassination attempts that have failed. Maybe they'll reconsider their thinking, but I doubt it severely. Well, let's continue, but thanks for listening tonight. Especially I want to thank Nick Berg, who understands Iran completely, and his discussion about the 12th Imam and what that means to the Revolutionary Guard was important. And also hearing from Todd Sheets about what we face. I would hope the U.S. military would not pay attention to Senator Mark Kelly. Bill Cunningham, the great American, with you and all of the great Americans every Sunday night.
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5: Crews battling a cross-county wildfire Sunday. Miami-Dade and Broward Sheriff's Fire Rescue, along with the Florida Forest Service, are attacking the blaze that's near Max Fish Camp, where one resident says the fire came very close to their home.
6: It's huge. Like, it was so much, and there was so much smoke. It was, we could hear it crackling. That's how bad it was.
5: She says the fire blocked the only way out.
6: We couldn't leave. The fire was blocking the dirt road. There's no leaving. The only way to leave was to take an airboat.
5: The fire has consumed over 2,800 acres and is 0% contained. Nearly two dozen people are under arrest between the ages of 12 and 21 after what Tampa police are calling a teen takeover of Curtis Hickson Park. A police helicopter monitored the mob from above Friday night as they scattered.
8: Vehicle over at Gasparilla Plaza. If they can return to their vehicle, we need somewhere to put these potential teens in.
5: Officers say the rowdy crowd spilled out of the park and into surrounding streets, causing fights and impacting traffic. Hidden cameras have been found in a public restroom in Winter Park. The cameras were found in a public bathroom in a courtyard shared by multiple businesses on South Park Avenue in Winter Park. A local resident telling Fox 35.
12: When you go to a public bathroom, you think you're safe. You think that, you know, precautions have been taken.
5: Police were called, and an investigation of the camera's memory card showed the image of a young man wearing a Barry University of Law sweatshirt installing the cameras. When the image was shown to professors, they identified the man as 19-year-old law student Nicholas Sebastian Esparza. He's been arrested for suspicion of video voyeurism. Part of the infamous Berlin Wall is being built in Sarasota. It's not splitting that city in half like it did during the Cold War. It was torn down in 1989, and Jack Jawitz is donating part to the new College of Florida as a reminder of how fragile freedom can be.
25: Parents were separated from children. Brothers were separated from sisters. Friends were separated.
5: About 250 slabs of concrete are forming a 130-ton wall at Freedom Park. With Florida's News, I'm Kimba Tyler.
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28: Going to see construction in Palmetto, northbound 275 after you get through the toll plaza and get up to mile marker 8. Right lane shut down with construction that will last until the morning hours. Southbound 275 at 54th Avenue North in St. Pete. Off-ramp and on-ramp both shut down with road work. Plan to use Gandy Boulevard or 38th Avenue North as your alternate. And the eastbound side of the Gandy Bridge at the midspan, left lane shut down for the night. Steve Foster, News Radio WFLA.
29: I'm Justin Mosley here with your Max Defender 8 forecast. As we look at our local weather conditions to kickstart the work week, it will be another hot and humid day for Monday. Highs will reach the upper 80s to near 90 degrees. However, heat indices will be near 100 when we factor in the humidity. Rain chances enter the picture as we head through the day on Tuesday. A good coverage of showers and thunderstorms, some of which will linger into Wednesday as well before drier air returns and a lower humidity as we head into the latter half of the work week ahead. That's your weather. I'm Max Defender 8 meteorologist Justin Mosley.
30: Rejecting Iran's response, I'm Ted Lindner, Fox News. President Trump doing just that on Sunday, rejecting Iran's response to the U.S. peace plan. Posting online Sunday afternoon, he does not like it. Fox's Alex Hogan with the details from the White House.
31: Still no deal. President Trump confirming that he had received the latest response, writing this on Truth Social. He said, I have just read the response from Iran's so-called representatives. I don't like it. Totally unacceptable. Thank you for your attention to this matter. Iranian state media announced that Iran had sent its response through a Pakistani mediator. Amid efforts to secure a deal, Secretary of State Marco Rubio and Presidential Envoy Steve Witkoff met with Qatar's Prime Minister and the Foreign Affairs Minister, and that meeting taking place in Miami. The ongoing war will likely loom over conversations that will take place during President Trump's visit to China this upcoming week.
30: Meantime, Russian President Putin says he believes the Russia-Ukraine war is coming to an end. He made his comments during an annual Victory Day parade, as we hear from Fox's Stephanie Bennett.
7: The president of Russia did not elaborate. He made those comments after yesterday's scaled-back Victory Day parade in Moscow's Red Square. Russian officials citing the current operational situation, meaning for the first time in 20 years, that usual rows of tanks and ballistic missile carriers were absent. The annual parade usually commemorates the end of World War II, but Putin used his speech to justify his war in Ukraine and denounce NATO, saying victory has always been and will be ours. However, additional security measures were put in place amid fears of a surprise Ukrainian attack as Kyiv's drones continue striking deeper inside Russia.
30: Russian troops have been fighting in Ukraine for more than 4 years. That's longer than Soviet forces fought in World War II, known in Russia as the Great Patriotic War of 1941 through 1945. 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

0: 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Guaranteed human.
1: About 250 slabs of concrete forming a 130-ton wall at the new College of Florida in Sarasota. Donor Jack Jowitz says it's a section of the infamous Berlin Wall that fell in 1989.
2: The barbed wire that evolved into a 90-mile-long double-walled cement barrier.
1: The Freedom Park display is meant to be a lesson in the fragility of freedom and a study of the Cold War that created it. Applications now open for the statewide alligator harvest program and alligator super hunt. The first application period for the multi-phase permit process It's opened Friday. The hunting season runs from August 15th through November 8th. Two alligators can be harvested per permit. After more than a century, the iconic swans at Lake Eola Park in downtown Orlando are leaving. Orlando officials announcing Friday they're pausing the swan program and immediately rehoming the birds. This comes after the recent deaths of over 30 swans from the avian flu. With Florida's News, I'm Kimba Tyler.
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7: Going to see construction in Palmetto, northbound 275 after you get through the toll plaza and get up to mile marker 8. Right lane shut down with construction that will last until the morning hours. Southbound 275 at 54th Avenue North in St. Pete. Off-ramp and on-ramp both shut down with road work. Plan to use Gandy Boulevard or 38th Avenue North as your alternates. And the eastbound side of the Gandy Bridge at the midspan, left lane shut down for the night. Steve Foster, News Radio WFLA.
8: I'm Justin Mosley here with your Max Defender 8 forecast. As we look at our local weather conditions to kickstart the work week, it will be another hot and humid day for Monday. Highs will reach the upper 80s to near 90 degrees. However, heat indices will be near 100 when we factor in the humidity. Rain chances enter the picture as we head through the day on Tuesday. A good coverage of showers and thunderstorms, some of which will linger into Wednesday as well before drier air returns and a lower humidity as we head into the latter half of the work week ahead. That's your weather. I'm Max Defender 8 meteorologist Justin Mosley.
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7: Three major crashes over the weekend in South Florida. A three-car crash in West Park Saturday night killed one person and injured six people, including a child.
8: All I seen was three, four cars. A car hit the pole, split, mangled up in its field. That's why you see all the debris.
7: At least five people, including a child, were hospitalized after a multi-vehicle crash Sunday shut down all lanes on I-75 North and the ramp to Alligator Alley. And a multi-vehicle crash kills one and several others taken to the hospital with non-life-threatening injuries Sunday. That accident had University Drive shut down for hours. Some Tampa women observed Mother's Day by getting their kids released from jail. Police arresting 22 kids between the ages of 12 and 21 during a teen takeover at Curtis Hickson Park. Police radios were buzzing as the teenagers scattered Friday night. Officers chased the crowd as it spilled out of the park and into surrounding streets, affecting traffic. The CDC says 115 people have a norovirus on a Caribbean Princess cruise ship. Travel agent Carol Baglin telling Fox 35.
9: Of course, we book more people out of Florida than anything, so they're definitely concerned about. A lot of people, if they've cruised before, they understand norovirus can be anywhere.
7: The CDC says the ship's crew has increased cleaning and disinfection on board the ship and isolated ill passengers and crew. Parents and healthcare professionals are responding to the proposed policy in Pasco County that would require children entering kindergarten to be independent when it comes to going to the bathroom, or put simply, potty trained. Dr. Luke Williams is a GP and tells News Channel 8, children in diapers in the classroom is a potential health hazard.
10: A lot of times, soiled diapers, bacterial illnesses, viral illnesses, skin irritation for the kids, and even urinary tract infections these kids can develop by sitting in diapers for prolonged periods of time.
7: Pasco Superintendent Dr. John Legg told school board members earlier this week that having kids in diapers puts a lot of extra pressure on them, as they often find themselves having to change a diaper during class time. With Florida's News, I'm Kimba Tyler.
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12: Going to see construction in Palmetto, northbound 275 after you get through the toll plaza and get up to mile marker 8. Right lane shut down with construction that will last until the morning hours. Southbound 275 at 54th Avenue North in St. Pete. Off-ramp and on-ramp both shut down with road work. Plan to use Gandy Boulevard or 38th Avenue North as your alternates. And the eastbound side of the Gandy Bridge at the midspan, left lane shut down for the night. Steve Foster, News Radio WFLA.
13: I'm Justin Mosley here with your Max Defender 8 forecast. As we look at our local weather conditions to kickstart the work week, it will be another hot and humid day for Monday. Highs will reach the upper 80s to near 90 degrees. However, heat indices will be near 100 when we factor in the humidity. Rain chances enter the picture as we head through the day on Tuesday. A good coverage of showers and thunderstorms, some of which will linger into Wednesday as well before drier air returns and a lower humidity as we head into the latter half of the work week ahead. That's your weather. I'm Max Defender 8 meteorologist Justin Mosley.
4: Objections to Iran's response. I'm Sue Guzman, Fox News. President Trump is rejecting Iran's response to a U.S. peace proposal and the ongoing conflict. The president reacting on Truth Social.
14: The president wrote, "I have just read the response from Iran's so-called representatives. I don't like it. Totally unacceptable. Thank you for your attention to this matter."
4: Fox's Alex Hogan. President will head to Beijing this week for a high-stakes summit with China's leader.
15: This week's trip to China will be the first by an American president since President Trump traveled to Beijing back in 2017. It comes amid trade tensions and the ongoing war in Iran. President Trump has met several times with China's President Xi Jinping, and both leaders have expressed a commitment to fostering a strong bilateral relationship. That relationship has been strained at times with tit-for-tat tariffs amid negotiations over a long-term trade deal. President Trump is also expected to raise concerns about China's purchase of Iranian oil. At the White House, Jared Halpern, Fox News.
4: 17 American passengers from the cruise ship hit by a hantavirus outbreak are being flown home. HHS says one has mild symptoms, another is tested positive. Fox's Grinnell Scott has more.
16: While the University of Nebraska Medical Center's National Quarantine Unit has agreed to receive the 17 Americans on board that cruise ship, it's not required they go there. Acting Director of the World Health Organization's Department of Epidemic and Pandemic Management, Maria Van Kerkhove, on Fox's The Sunday Briefing said that is part of WHO policy.
17: Active follow-up for 42 days. This would include checks, health checks by authorities, and either be quarantined at home or quarantined in a medical facility.
16: Kerkhove said real-time updates are shared with the CDC as patients are observed.
4: America's listening to Fox News.
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0: They're seven. And I always said that to Jordan. It's like, Jordan, okay, great. How about, you know, you're into the astronomical interpretation. Jesus is just the Son. He never existed, blah, blah, blah. Jordan never even went to the Vatican until later in his life. And I would say, Jordan, well, what about the literal aspect of the story, or the historical, the metaphorical, the allegorical, the anagogical, which refers to ascension? What about all these other aspects? And Jordan just was like, nope, he's just a star. He's just, he never existed. And to me, that's highly limiting. And now, in addition to those seven, we're looking at a neurotheological interpretation of these stories. What is going on within our brain, within our hearts, as we're in a state of religious worship, when we're going to church, when we're in a state listening to a preacher, a very inspiring message? What is happening neurochemically within us? And can we amplify that? If I got a little drip of dopamine or serotonin flowing through me on Sunday morning, it makes me feel good, I'm compassionate for 10 minutes after I leave the church, what if there was a way to amplify it so I could live in that heightened state of compassion more of my day? Would we be open to something like that? That is the point of my book, is to say, hey, we're identifying now what was happening within the Jesus story. And now we have a way to take that to a higher level than ever before, perhaps.
1: Just for the sake of time, let me try to read a quick email question. We only have about 30 seconds. One person said, clearly Jesus does not need drugs to save people. Do you agree with that?
0: No, I do not.
1: Oh, no, I do not. Okay. Well, maybe we pick this up after the break. Oh, we got about a minute. Can you answer in 30 seconds?
0: Yeah, we have to define drugs. This is a contemporary bias term. We're talking about neurochemicals that are produced within our pineal gland. If you want to demonize what's going on inside of our brains, be my guest, because what you're going to do then is run yourself up against a really hard brick wall. Jesus triggered the release of these exact neurochemicals I'm speaking about, and that is ultimately what would have opened up a pathway towards, quote unquote, saving people.
1: Okay. Thank you, Mark, for the email question. We'll take some more of your calls coming up after the break. If you want to email me, Ryan Ranker at coasttocoastam.com. Our guest is William Henry. Don't go anywhere.
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3: Two members of the Broward County Sheriff's Office being recognized for how they handled a life-threatening encounter. Sergeant Nelson Mendez and Deputy Paul Petrillo have received the Medal of Honor for an incident 4 years ago in North Lauderdale. Mendez and Petrillo were responding to a domestic violence call when they tried to take the suspect into custody. He reached into a bag, pulled a gun, and opened fire at close range. Petrillo hit in the ear, but despite he and Mendez being injured, they immediately reacted and got the situation under control. The deputies credit their training for carrying them through those terrifying moments. The Sheriff's Office says Mendez and Petrillo showed heroism, courage under fire, and extraordinary professionalism in the face of imminent danger. Nearly two dozen people under arrest between the ages of 12 and 21 after what Tampa police are calling a teen takeover of Curtis Hickson Park. A police helicopter monitoring the mob from above as they scattered.
4: Yes, for the plaza, turn to their vehicle. We need somewhere to put these 10-15s in.
3: Officers say the rowdy crowd spilled out of the park and into surrounding streets, causing fights and impacting traffic. With Florida's News, I'm Kimba Tyler.
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9: Going to see construction in Palmetto, northbound 275 after you get through the toll plaza and get up to mile marker 8. Right lane shut down with construction that will last until the morning hours. Southbound 275 at 54th Avenue North in St. Pete. Off-ramp and on-ramp both shut down with road work. Plan to use Gandy Boulevard or 38th Avenue North as your alternates. And the eastbound side of the Gandy Bridge at the midspan, left lane shut down for the night. Steve Foster, News Radio WFLA.
10: I'm Justin Mosley here with your Max Defender 8 forecast. As we look at our local weather conditions to kickstart the work week, it will be another hot and humid day for Monday. Highs will reach the upper 80s to near 90 degrees. However, heat indices will be near 100 when we factor in the humidity. Rain chances enter the picture as we head through the day on Tuesday. A good coverage of showers and thunderstorms, some of which will linger into Wednesday as well before drier air returns and a lower humidity as we head into the latter half of the work week ahead. That's your weather. I'm Max Defender 8 meteorologist Justin Mosley.
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10: Crews battling a cross-county wildfire Sunday. Miami-Dade and Broward Sheriff's Fire Rescue, along with the Florida Forest Service, are attacking the blaze that's near Max Fish Camp, where one resident says the fire came very close to their home.
11: It's huge. Like, it was so much, and there was so much smoke. We could hear it crackling. That's how bad it was.
10: She says the fire blocked the only way out.
11: We couldn't leave. The fire was blocking the dirt road. There's no leaving. The only way to leave was to take an airboat.
10: The fire has consumed over 2,800 acres and is 0% contained. Nearly two dozen people are under arrest between the ages of 12 and 21 after what Tampa police are calling a teen takeover of Curtis Hickson Park. A police helicopter monitored the mob from above Friday night as they scattered.
12: Vehicle over at Gasparilla Plaza. If they can return to their vehicle, we need somewhere to put these 10-15s in.
10: Officers say the rowdy crowd spilled out of the park and into surrounding streets, causing fights and impacting traffic. Hidden cameras have been found in a public restroom in Winter Park. The cameras were found in a public bathroom in a courtyard shared by multiple businesses on South Park Avenue in Winter Park. A local resident telling Fox 35.
13: When you go to a public bathroom, you think you're safe. You think that, you know, precautions have been taken.
10: Police were called, and an investigation of the camera's memory card showed the image of a young man wearing a Barry University of Law sweatshirt installing the cameras. When the image was shown to professors, they identified the man as 19-year-old law student Nicholas Sebastian Esparza. He's been arrested for suspicion of video voyeurism. Part of the infamous Berlin Wall is being built in Sarasota. It's not splitting that city in half like it did during the Cold War. It was torn down in 1989, and Jack Jawitz is donating part to the new College of Florida as a reminder of how fragile freedom can be.
14: Parents were separated from children. Brothers were separated from sisters. Friends were separated.
10: About 250 slabs of concrete are forming a 130-ton wall at Freedom Park. With Florida's News, I'm Kimba Tyler.
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15: Going to see construction in Palmetto, northbound 275 after you get through the toll plaza and get up to mile marker 8. Right lane shut down with construction that will last until the morning hours. Southbound 275 at 54th Avenue North in St. Pete. Off-ramp and on-ramp both shut down with road work. Plan to use Gandy Boulevard or 38th Avenue North as your alternate. And the eastbound side of the Gandy Bridge at the midspan, left lane shut down for the night. Steve Foster, News Radio WFLA.
6: I'm Justin Mosley here with your Max Defender 8 forecast. As we look at our local weather conditions to kickstart the work week, it will be another hot and humid day for Monday. Highs will reach the upper 80s to near 90 degrees. However, heat indices will be near 100 when we factor in the humidity. Rain chances enter the picture as we head through the day on Tuesday. A good coverage of showers and thunderstorms, some of which will linger into Wednesday as well before drier air returns and a lower humidity as we head into the latter half of the work week ahead. That's your weather. I'm Max Defender 8 meteorologist Justin Mosley.
16: President Trump says no. I'm Ted Lindner, Fox News. The president rejecting Iran's response to the U.S. peace plan on Sunday, posting online he does not like it. Fox's Alex Hogan with more.
17: Still no deal. President Trump confirming that he had received the latest response, writing this on Truth Social. He said, I've just read the response from Iran's so-called representatives. I don't like it. Totally unacceptable. Thank you for your attention to this matter. Iranian state media announced that Iran had sent its response through Pakistani mediator. Amid efforts to secure a deal, Secretary of State Marco Rubio and Presidential Envoy Steve Witkoff met with Qatar's Prime Minister and the Foreign Affairs Minister, and that meeting taking place in Miami. The ongoing war will likely loom over conversations that will take place during President Trump's visit to China this upcoming week.
16: Meantime, Russian President Putin says he believes the Russia-Ukraine war is coming to an end. He made his comments during an annual Victory Day parade, as we hear from Fox's Stephanie Bennett.
18: The president of Russia did not elaborate. He made those comments after yesterday's scaled-back Victory Day parade in Moscow's Red Square. Russian officials citing the current operational situation, meaning for the first time in 20 years, that usual rows of tanks and ballistic missile carriers were absent. The annual parade usually commemorates the end of World War II, but Putin used his speech to justify his war in Ukraine and denounce NATO, saying victory has always been and will be ours. However, additional security measures were put in place amid fears of a surprise Ukrainian attack as Kyiv's drones continue striking deeper inside Russia.
16: Russian troops have been fighting in Ukraine for more than 4 years. It's longer than Soviet forces fought in World War II, known in Russia as the Great Patriotic War of 1941 through 45. And President Trump and Chinese President Xi Jinping set to meet in Beijing this week. The summit marks the first visit to China by a sitting U.S. president since President Trump's visit in 2017. 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

0: 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Guaranteed human.
1: About 250 slabs of concrete forming a 130-ton wall at the New College of Florida in Sarasota. Donor Jack Jowitz says it's a section of the infamous Berlin Wall that fell in 1989.
2: The barbed wire that evolved into a 90-mile-long double-walled cement barrier.
1: The Freedom Park display is meant to be a lesson in the fragility of freedom and a study of the Cold War that created it. Applications now open for the statewide alligator harvest program and alligator super hunt. The first application period for the multi-phase permit process opened Friday. The hunting season runs from August 15th through November 8th. Two alligators can be harvested per permit. After more than a century, the iconic swans at Lake Eola Park in downtown Orlando are leaving. Orlando officials announcing Friday they're pausing the swan program and immediately rehoming the birds. This comes after the recent deaths of over 30 swans from the avian flu. With Florida's News, I'm Kimba Tyler.
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7: Going to see construction in Palmetto, northbound 275 after you get through the toll plaza and get up to mile marker 8. Right lane shut down with construction that will last until the morning hours. Southbound 275 at 54th Avenue North in St. Pete. Off-ramp and on-ramp both shut down with road work. Plan to use Gandy Boulevard or 38th Avenue North as your alternate. And the eastbound side of the Gandy Bridge at the midspan, left lane shut down for the night. Steve Foster, News Radio WFLA.
8: It's a quiet start across the Tampa Bay area. Temperatures will warm into the mid and upper 80s this afternoon. It will be muggy with mostly cloudy skies and rain chances increasing to about a 30% for afternoon showers and thunderstorms, mainly inland and north of I-4. Tonight, those temperatures dropping only into the mid 70s. Tomorrow afternoon will be in the mid 80s with a 50% chance for scattered afternoon showers and thunderstorms. Those chances decrease to a 30% on Wednesday. I'm Max Defender 8 meteorologist Amanda Holly.
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4: Three major crashes over the weekend in South Florida. A three-car crash in West Park Saturday night killed one person and injured six people, including a child.
7: All I seen was three, four cars. A car hit the pole, split, mangled up in its fill. That's why you see all the debris.
4: At least five people, including a child, were hospitalized after a multi-vehicle crash Sunday shut down all lanes on I-75 North and the ramp to Alligator Alley. And a multi-vehicle crash kills one and several others taken to the hospital with non-life-threatening injuries Sunday. That accident had University Drive shut down for hours. Some Tampa women observe Mother's Day by getting their kids released from jail. Police arresting 22 kids between the ages of 12 and 21 during a teen takeover at Curtis Hickson Park. Police radios were buzzing as the teenagers scattered Friday night. Officers chased the crowd as it spilled out of the park and into surrounding streets, affecting traffic. The CDC says 115 people have a norovirus on a Caribbean Princess cruise ship. Travel agent Carol Bagland telling Fox 35.
8: Of course, we book more people out of Florida than anything, so they're definitely concerned about. A lot of people, if they've cruised before, they understand norovirus can be anywhere.
4: The CDC says the ship's crew has increased cleaning and disinfection on board the ship and isolated ill passengers and crew. Parents and healthcare professionals are responding to the proposed policy in Pasco County that would require children entering kindergarten to be independent when it comes to going to the bathroom, or put simply, potty trained. Dr. Luke Williams is a GP and tells News Channel 8, children in diapers in the classroom is a potential health hazard.
9: A lot of times, soiled diapers, bacterial illnesses, viral illnesses, skin irritation for the kids, and even urinary tract infections these kids can develop by sitting in diapers for prolonged periods of time.
4: Pasco Superintendent Dr. John Legg told school board members earlier this week that having kids in diapers puts a lot of extra pressure on them, as they often find themselves having to change a diaper during class time. With Florida's News, I'm Kimba Tyler.
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11: Going to see construction in Palmetto, northbound 275 after you get through the toll plaza and get up to mile marker 8. Right lane shut down with construction that will last until the morning hours. Southbound 275 at 54th Avenue North in St. Pete. Off-ramp and on-ramp both shut down with road work. Plan to use Gandy Boulevard or 38th Avenue North as your alternates. And the eastbound side of the Gandy Bridge at the midspan, left lane shut down for the night. Steve Foster, News Radio WFLA.
12: It's a quiet start across the Tampa Bay area. Temperatures will warm into the mid and upper 80s this afternoon. It will be muggy with mostly cloudy skies and rain chances increasing to about a 30% for afternoon showers and thunderstorms, mainly inland and north of I-4. Tonight, those temperatures dropping only into the mid 70s. Tomorrow afternoon will be in the mid 80s with a 50% chance for scattered afternoon showers and thunderstorms. Those chances decrease to a 30% on Wednesday. I'm Max Defender 8 meteorologist Amanda Holly.
13: This is a Fox News alert back in the U.S. I'm Sue Guzman. The 17 American passengers in the cruise ship hit by the hantavirus outbreak have arrived home. HHS says one has mild symptoms, the other has tested positive. So we hear from Fox's Grinnell Scott.
14: While the University of Nebraska Medical Center's National Quarantine Unit has agreed to receive the 17 Americans on board that cruise ship, it's not required they go there. Acting Director of the World Health Organization's Department of Epidemic and Pandemic Management, Maria Van Kerkhove, on Fox's The Sunday Briefing said that is part of WHO policy.
15: Active follow-up for 42 days. This would include checks, health checks by authorities, and either be quarantined at home or quarantined in a medical facility.
14: Kerkhove said real-time updates are shared with the CDC as patients are observed. Grinnell Scott, Fox News.
13: President Trump rejecting Iran's response to a U.S. peace proposal to end the ongoing conflict. The president reacting on Truth Social.
16: The president wrote, "I have just read the response from Iran's so-called representatives. I don't like it. Totally unacceptable. Thank you for your attention to this matter."
13: Fox's Alex Hogan reporting. President Trump heads to Beijing this week for a high-stakes summit with China's leader.
17: This week's trip to China will be the first by an American president since President Trump traveled to Beijing back in 2017. It comes amid trade tensions and the ongoing war in Iran. President Trump has met several times with China's President Xi Jinping, and both leaders have expressed a commitment to fostering a strong bilateral relationship. That relationship has been strained at times with tit-for-tat tariffs amid negotiations over a long-term trade deal.
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1: Two members of the Broward County Sheriff's Office being recognized for how they handled a life-threatening encounter. Sergeant Nelson Mendez and Deputy Paul Petrillo have received the Medal of Honor for an incident 4 years ago in North Lauderdale. Mendez and Petrillo were responding to a domestic violence call when they tried to take the suspect into custody. He reached into a bag, pulled a gun, and opened fire at close range. Petrillo hit in the ear, but despite he and Mendez being injured, they immediately reacted and got the situation under control. The deputies credit their training for carrying them through those terrifying moments. The Sheriff's Office says Mendez and Petrillo showed heroism, courage under fire, and extraordinary professionalism in the face of imminent danger. Nearly two dozen people under arrest between the ages of 12 and 21 after what Tampa police are calling a teen takeover of Curtis Hickson Park. A police helicopter monitoring the mob from above as they scattered.
2: Yes, clear the plaza. Turn to their vehicle. We need somewhere to put these 10-15s in.
1: Officers say the rowdy crowd spilled out of the park and into surrounding streets, causing fights and impacting traffic. With Florida's News, I'm Kimba Tyler.
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7: Going to see construction in Palmetto, northbound 275 after you get through the toll plaza and get up to mile marker 8. Right lane shut down with construction that will last until the morning hours. Southbound 275 at 54th Avenue North in St. Pete. Off-ramp and on-ramp both shut down with road work. Plan to use Gandy Boulevard or 38th Avenue North as your alternate. And the eastbound side of the Gandy Bridge at the midspan, left lane shut down for the night. Steve Foster, News Radio WFLA.
8: It's a quiet start across the Tampa Bay area. Temperatures will warm into the mid and upper 80s this afternoon. It will be muggy with mostly cloudy skies and rain chances increasing to about a 30% for afternoon showers and thunderstorms, mainly inland and north of I-4. Tonight, those temperatures dropping only into the mid 70s. Tomorrow afternoon will be in the mid 80s with a 50% chance for scattered afternoon showers and thunderstorms. Those chances decrease to a 30% on Wednesday. I'm Max Defender 8 meteorologist Amanda Holly.
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2: Guaranteed human. 79 degrees. Good morning, I'm Chris Trankman. Your Tampa Bay forecast, partly cloudy and humid with a high 89. Traffic and your complete forecast from Channel 8 meteorologist Amanda Holly coming up. Two people are dead after a mobile home fire overnight. It happened at the Westgate Park on Belcher Road in Clearwater. Crews responded around 2 a.m. and reports say damage to the homes is severe. Residents in Plant City gathered at McCall Park on Mother's Day to mourn the four people, including two small children, who were murdered in the city last week. The mother of the kids, along with the grandmother, killed. So far, police have yet to give any details about the case and have not announced a suspect. Resident Haley Milks tells News Channel 8.
11: What's most frustrating is that it's been a week and there's still no named person of interest. And I feel like the police department and the city is sort of tiptoeing around the obvious.
2: A police report showed that officers responded to a domestic disturbance at the home 48 hours before the murders. 27-year-old Haley Dempsey allegedly found that her husband, Jay Dempsey, had been cheating and watching porn and became angry. So far, police won't say if he's a suspect, but he apparently went missing. A Tampa police officer finds himself on the wrong side of the law. The police department announced Officer Kevin Casadza was arrested Saturday night for drunk driving. He was off duty at the time and was pulled over on I-275 near Martin Luther King Jr. Boulevard. Casadza was immediately relieved of duty. He was hired last year, but had yet to complete his probationary training. Police Chief Lee Burkaw says he's disappointed, plans to conduct an internal investigation. 11 of 15 people taken to the hospital following a boat explosion off Hallover Beach in South Florida.
12: You know, I mean, three people fly out of the boat. Yeah, I just saw a lot of them with burns all over them.
2: About 25 crews from Miami-Dade Fire Rescue, Florida Wildlife, Ocean Rescue, and the Coast Guard responded at the sandbar. First responders say some people were treated at the scene and then taken to the hospital. The family of one of two men killed in last year's shooting at Florida State University announcing a lawsuit later this morning. 45-year-old Tiru Chaba was working as an employee of a food service vendor when he lost his life in the gunfire that killed another man and wounded six others. Chaba was a father of two children. The shooting suspect, Phoenix Eichner, remains jailed awaiting a criminal trial expected later this year. An AI-powered tool to help prevent drownings is being tested along the Space Coast. The Seahawk Swimmer Emergency System uses cameras and GPS monitoring to alert rescuers if a life ring is removed from its station.
9: When the life ring is lifted and they get a call, pops up, it's precisely, and they know right where that is, that's where they, and they go right to the right place.
2: Melbourne Beach Fire Chief Gavin Brown says the system has worked in testing, but has not been used in a real emergency. A Hillsborough County man who just got out of prison may be heading back. Riverview's Justice Powell was arrested after going over 100 miles per hour Sunday morning on I-75 in Riverview. He's facing about two dozen charges, including armed possession of a controlled substance. And Powell also charged as a felon in possession with a firearm, along with reckless driving and aggravating fleeing to elude. Reuben Bain off to an impressive start for the Tampa Bay Buccaneers. The first-round defensive end from Miami just participated in the team's rookie minicamp. Tampa Bay traffic and weather coming up. Next news update in 30 minutes. I'm Chris Trankman, News Radio WFLA.
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14: Coming up on the show this morning, another Tampa Bay area teacher faces allegations of being inappropriate with students, plus some of today's other top local stories for you right after traffic and weather.
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18: 275 I-4 in Tampa, wide open right now. Looking good on the Bay Area's big bridges. Just some road construction, 275 northbound approaching the Kennedy off-ramp. 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
19: It's a quiet start across the Tampa Bay area. Temperatures will warm into the mid and upper 80s this afternoon. It will be muggy with mostly cloudy skies and rain chances increasing to about a 30% for afternoon showers and thunderstorms, mainly inland and north of I-4. Tonight, those temperatures dropping only into the mid 70s. Tomorrow afternoon will be in the mid 80s with a 50% chance for scattered afternoon showers and thunderstorms. Those chances decrease to a 30% on Wednesday. I'm Max Defender 8 meteorologist Amanda Holly.
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14: Welcome to the Ryan Gorman Show on this Monday, May 11th. I'm Ryan Gorman with Dana McKay and Chris Trankman from our newsroom. Coming up this hour, big weekend developments on Iran to get to. They finally responded to the latest U.S. proposal to end the war. We're going to tell you what they said before 5:20. Plus, we're learning more about how the Canvas cyber attack impacted students right here in the Tampa Bay area. Dana has that trending story for us at 5:25. Real quick, how was everyone's Mother's Day? Dana, we'll start with you.
20: It was great. I went to breakfast with my son yesterday. We went to First Watch, which is my favorite. And
14: How packed was it on Mother's Day?
20: So it was really busy. And a couple of years ago, when I was still married, I made my son and my husband get up and go at like 7 a.m. because I didn't want to have to wait. But I didn't want to do that to my son yesterday. So,
14: right. So early.
20: But I did do like the, you know, you can go online and put your name on the list.
14: Oh, okay.
20: And so I thought we were getting there right on time and we still had to wait like 15 minutes, but it was not a big deal.
14: So for you, going to First Watch isn't just about the food, it's about the experience. Because I was going to say, you could Uber Eats that and you could have your favorite meal.
20: Yeah, no, it's about going out. If I ordered Uber Eats for me and my son for breakfast, I would sit in my spot on the couch watching TV and he would take it upstairs to his room and play video games. It was about spending video games together. Yeah, and then on Saturday, I didn't have my son, so I went to the beach. I went to St. Pete Beach and I posted a picture on Instagram and said it's a beautiful day in the it's a perfect day in the Gulf of America. And a lot of people didn't like that very much. They corrected me. Gulf of Mexico. Yeah. So that picture is on Instagram at Ryan Gorman Show if you want to see it.
14: And Chris, how about you and your mom specifically, who once got a 10-foot alligator out of the middle of the road with her bare hands for Mother's Day.
21: With a broom, yeah.
14: Did she wrestle a black bear? Is that kind of her thing? Or
21: no, you know, she just chilled out. My mom was pretty mellow on Sunday. But it was all about my wife.
14: Yeah,
21: and
14: right.
21: The girls, you've got two. Yeah. Breakfast in bed. Yeah.
14: Mm.
21: We don't do Uber Eats at our house.
14: No.
21: Yeah, no.
14: We
21: did the homemade thing, and it was good. We got up at like 6 o'clock. So we, you know, did French toast, scrambled eggs, bacon, coffee.
14: Wow.
21: And yeah, it was pretty good.
14: Why so early though?
21: Got to go to church. Got to get up and, you know, get ready for the other stuff. Came back also to do, you know, grandma afterwards.
14: Okay.
21: So, you know, it was a very, very busy morning.
20: And after you made your wife breakfast in bed, you guys cleaned up the kitchen and did the dishes, right?
21: All that, yeah.
20: Okay, all right.
21: Dishwasher helped
20: a lot. I just want to make sure. Yeah, because that's why a lot of moms are like, don't bother with breakfast in bed, because when I come downstairs, I'm going to have to do the dishes anyway.
21: It didn't end with breakfast in bed. Yeah. We then did the car clean as well.
14: Oh,
21: so the girls
14: really?
21: And I had to clean the car and you know, take it to the car wash.
14: For you, Mother's Day.
20: I went to the car wash yesterday and my son sat in the front seat and complained about having to move his legs when I went to vacuum underneath him. Yes.
21: Oh,
20: so that's how that went. And I said, you should be getting out and doing this for me. It's Mother's
14: that's
20: Day.
14: That's exactly right.
21: Yeah, you have to add that to the list.
14: I'm lucky. Me and my mom are on the same page. You know, a little Uber Eats, watch the Knicks game, just hung out. You know.
20: Yeah, that's cool.
14: Yeah. Yeah.
21: Huh.
14: It works.
21: Yeah. I mean, whatever works.
14: Right.
21: I mean, if you can get away with that,
14: yeah.
21: I guess that's good. But not in my house.
14: We've got
21: to do the full, you know, the full Monty.
14: Yeah. Let's get to today's top stories now. Good morning, Chris.
21: Good morning. So the Courtney Campbell Causeway will close in both directions tonight and Tuesday night for bridge work. The Department of Transportation says all the lanes on State Road 60 will be closed from 10 p.m. to 5 a.m. Monday and Tuesday, assuming weather works out. The FDOT officials say the drivers can use alternates like US 19, State Road 580. The idea is that they're working to put up a pedestrian overpass.
14: Mm-hmm.
21: And so the construction will require them to keep cars off of the roads during that time.
14: What's going on with the Howard Franklin? You guys said last week there was some road work and it was a bit of
21: not
14: a
21: bad this morning.
14: No,
21: and I think that's because we're sort of like Sunday going into Monday.
14: Mm-hmm.
21: There wasn't any activity, but you can definitely see the separation. So they've got I think it's like two lanes for the Lexus lanes. Those are the toll lanes.
14: Yeah.
21: You don't want to deal with traffic. And then there's like four or five lanes on the other side. And then, of course, there's the pedestrians.
14: Right.
21: That small area just to the right of that. So from what I could tell, there was just minimal activity on there.
14: Mm-hmm.
21: Didn't see any slowdowns, no police activity or anything. So this morning it was smooth. But I'm guessing that they still have a ways to go
14: because there's
21: still a lot of stuff, like, you know, sitting in those lanes. So clearly they're not ready to be operating
14: yet. Yeah, it doesn't sound like the Courtney Campbell is going to be quite as long of a overall project.
21: No, because this isn't the Courtney Campbell specifically. It's more this overpass they're building. And they need, obviously, access to both sides of the road. So that's why they're closing it for safety reasons. But once that's done, that'll be cool.
14: Yeah.
21: If you've ever been out on the Courtney Campbell, there's, you know, a nice pedestrian.
14: And people take advantage of it.
21: Yeah, I mean, you can go pretty far along the waterway there, and this is going to enhance that. So the Bradenton Police Department says a mother was arrested after her four-year-old drowned at a pool party on Saturday night. Officers arrived at the apartment complex within just a few minutes of the call at around 9 o'clock, and they began life-saving measures of the child. They took him to the hospital, but she was eventually pronounced dead. Mm. So the investigation showed that there was a large group of people at the party at the Kendall Ridge apartment complex, including the child's mother and family. So the girl was swimming, and then she slipped under the water and fell to the bottom of the pool and remained there for several minutes before anybody noticed anything. 32-year-old Rosette Parisius, the child's mother, was arrested on Mother's Day the following morning and is being charged with child neglect because of what happened.
14: So you got all of those people there for a party and nobody's paying attention to the four-year-old in the pool?
20: Well, that's what happens, though. And we had her on the show a while ago, Dr. Beachgem. She's on TikTok. She's a doctor, a pediatrician at Johns Hopkins. And she just put out a video over the weekend about drowning and how it happens a lot when there's a lot of adults at the pool because everyone thinks that someone else has their eye on the kids, and you're supposed to designate someone, especially when everyone's drinking, having a good time, or there's other kids doing other stuff. It's really hard to keep your eye on the kids if you assume that somebody else is watching them. So you're supposed to like designate a person and say, you've got your eye on them, right? I'm going to go get a drink. Or you've got your eye on them. I'm doing this. Yeah.
14: Yeah. Drowning, the number one cause of death, kids 1 to 4. In the U.S.
20: And you don't know, like, you know, in movies and stuff, you see like someone splashing around and you think you can tell. No, when a kid is drowning, they just go under and they're not moving at all.
14: Yeah, I was at the pool on Saturday. No incidents like that, thank God. But, you know, there were a lot of people there. And one woman, I didn't even notice this until afterwards. She was breastfeeding in the pool. And I mean, obviously the baby was above the water, but I guess the apartment complex, like my mom caught this, one of the people in the front office went and said something to her like, hey, you gotta.
20: Oh, really?
14: Yeah.
20: Oh, geez.
14: Yeah. Yeah. So now I think it was because she was literally like in the pool, because then later she was like sitting on the ledge doing it. And
21: But honestly, I think that's less dangerous than what's going on with a four-year-old at a party.
14: Oh, absolutely.
21: Swimming around.
20: Oh, yeah, totally.
14: I wasn't comparing that.
21: Yeah, I mean, just... I think, you know, the situation with, you know, a four-year-old, I had a neighbor who had a pool. I mean, he had all kinds of gates and stuff to keep his young kid from getting anywhere near the pool because you just don't know.
14: Right.
21: Yeah, and the kids are attracted to it. Apparently, you know, at that age, they just see the water and they just go right to it.
14: Right.
21: And if they, you know, fall in, they're likely to drown. So, you know, the idea that there was all this activity and there's a four-year-old somehow, you know, swimming around in there is just, you know, that's where this criminal charge came
14: in.
21: Because clearly the police were like, this is just not, you know, you can't be doing that because of the danger to the child.
14: All right, let's get to one more quick story. Chris?
21: So an investigation into allegations of inappropriate conduct at Woodland Middle School ended as Northport police arrested a 37-year-old math teacher and took him away in handcuffs. 37-year-old Brian Klum, he's been a teacher at Woodland Middle School. He's charged with 3 felony counts related to inappropriate touching involving students. So the case began in January. Several female students accused Klum of behavior that made them feel unsafe. And according to the report, they interviewed dozens of students, and he was involved with some unusual behavior. He would record and photograph the female students and used Meta smart glasses to do it. So they didn't really even know what was happening.
14: That's the problem with those glasses.
21: Well, it's one of the problems.
14: Yep.
21: And they talked to nearly 60 students who may have been involved with this teacher.
14: Yeah. And one of the other problems is he had disciplinary action back in 2013 in Pasco County, sexually explicit comic books found in his classroom. Then in 2015 in Sarasota, he was removed or he joined Sarasota School District in 2015, removed from the classroom in 2018. charged with battery for allegedly inappropriately touching a student at that middle school. Now, those charges were dropped because of lack of evidence. But, you know, at what point, how many incidents do you need?
20: Yeah, how is this somebody? Guy still working in a school?
14: Mm-hmm, exactly. Now, you know, again, charges were dropped, but it doesn't mean they have to hire him for the next gig. So some real problems there with that story. Chris Trankman with today's top stories. Chris, thanks so much.
21: Thank you.
14: When we come back and run through some of the other top stories we'll be getting into this morning, including Iran's response to the U.S. proposal to end the war. We've got that for you in 2 minutes.
18: 275 I-4 in Tampa, wide open right now. Looking good on the Bay Area's big bridges. Just some road construction. 275 northbound approaching the Kennedy off-ramp. 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
25: The news you need to start your day. 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
14: So I said on Friday I anticipated Iran responding to the U.S. proposal to end the war by offering up some changes that make it look like they're negotiating in good faith but continue to avoid agreeing to what Trump wants. And that's exactly what they did. President Trump not happy about that. He told Axios he plans to reject Iran's response, saying it was inappropriate, and later posting on Truth Social that it was, quote, totally unacceptable. And that was in all caps with an exclamation point at the end. So he was not happy. Trump said the White House had waited 10 days for Iran's response and had hoped it would show more progress toward a deal. Now, I will break down why Iran is trying to drag this out. There's one specific reason that they're trying to drag it out right now. We'll get to that at around 6:17. Then we'll go live to the Middle East for our morning report at 6:35 with ABC News correspondent Jordana Miller. She'll recap all the big developments, and we'll talk to Leland Vittert from News Nation about all of this at 8:35. So we've got this covered every hour all morning long. You can listen live on your iHeartRadio app. Just pull up WFLA and make it a preset. Or, of course, if you miss any of the show, we'll have the podcast for you on iHeartRadio after we're done. Taking a look at gas prices, oil up about 2.5% overnight, trading around $100 a barrel. Probably going to continue to go up because of this latest development with Iran. The state average down about 2 cents from yesterday, still up 6 cents from a week ago. Basically the same thing we're seeing with the national average. And here in the Tampa Bay area, down 2 cents from yesterday, but still up almost 10 cents from a week ago. Now, last week, we talked about Transportation Secretary Sean Duffy and some of the remarks he made. We've actually got a different story about Secretary Duffy in the 8 o'clock hour.
20: That's pretty funny.
14: It is pretty funny, and it's one of those that makes you shake your head. Like, seriously, this has been going on?
20: Yeah.
14: But we talked about his comments encouraging Americans to take these big road trips during the summer. And we're just saying, it seems a little out of touch with gas prices where they are.
20: Yeah, and that's what we got when it comes to the comments when we posted it on social media. Somebody said, a little tone deaf. No, they don't care about the average American. They live in a bubble of luxury and elitism, and they don't understand the typical American struggle. Somebody else said he should have told people, don't leave your house. And another person said, I can't even afford to drive to downtown with these gas prices. So all the comments were basically, you know, this is a really out of touch comment to make.
14: Right. He doesn't have to say, don't leave your house. And he also doesn't have to say, you know, hey, go on a 2-day road trip. Just, you know, we hope Americans travel and see the country. And that's it. Like, you don't have to get into, you know, I encourage them to take a road trip with gas at, you know, $4.50.
20: Right. And he reiterated some of those points in the story that we're going to talk about later when he was on Fox and Friends on Friday.
14: All right. When we come back, we're learning more about how the Canvas cyber attack impacted students.

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7: 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USF students were among thousands across the country impacted by the cyber attack on the Canvas learning platform. Tampa Bay 28 talked to a doctoral student who said losing access to the program really messed everyone up during finals week. He said he was unable to access assignments, exams, and grades, and that he first found out there was a problem from his daughter. She's in eighth grade and also uses Canvas at school. So she told him that it had been hacked and he couldn't believe it, especially because of the timing and knowing that he had finals coming up. Another student said she was supposed to take a final one night and they had to reschedule for the next day. And then another student said he's worried it'll affect his grades because he had three assignments due and he wasn't able to complete them. Now, the company says hackers gained unauthorized access through their Free for Teacher accounts and that they got names and email addresses, but that they didn't get passwords or social security numbers. And cybersecurity experts are saying that people really need to be careful about spoof and phishing emails now. The company says Canvas is back up, and some of those students at USF said that it was back up and they were able to get on and do what they needed to do. But my son uses it at his school, and I still can't get in.
8: Still can't get in, really?
7: Nope, I tried again last night, and it just is giving me an error.
8: I would think those teachers, like if there were assignments due and stuff, and this all went down,
7: well, yeah,
8: there
7: would be some kind of grace period. Well, the teachers lost all of their stuff, too, so the teachers can't grade anything. So, yeah, there's got to be a grace period, and they're trying to work around
8: it. You know, there's one kid who was procrastinating and didn't get the assignment done and now gets to take advantage of this. And
7: probably
8: like,
7: my son.
8: Thank God. All right. When we come back, we'll take a look back at the disappointing end to the Lightning season and the high.

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3: Crinkly shaped objects captured on film goes back as far as Apollo 12 and Apollo 17 space missions. One photo taken from the surface of the moon appears to show a cluster of three tiny dots in the sky. Again, I'm just giving you the raw data here. A transcript of communication between Apollo 17 operators details the operators' exchange over this unknown phenomenon. And now we've got a few bright particles, fragments, or something that go drifting by as we maneuver. Roger, understand, there's a whole bunch of big ones on my window down there, just bright. It looks like the 4th of July out of Ron's window, another operator said.
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4: 74 degrees. Good morning, I'm Chris Trankman. Your Tampa Bay forecast, partly cloudy and humid and a high 89. Our top story at 5:30. Americans aboard the cruise ship stricken with hantavirus touched down in Nebraska after their overnight flight home, where they will continue to be monitored.
5: One person has tested positive for the virus, but so far isn't showing any symptoms. They were all evacuated with about 100 others from the ship, where three people died from the hantavirus. The patients will be monitored by a CDC team in quarantine for several weeks. Another passenger was said to be developing symptoms on their way home to France. Since anchoring near Spain's Canary Islands weeks ago, dozens of patients were evacuated from the ship. Evacuations are expected to continue until Monday. Passengers being sent home were grouped by nationality and then flown to their home countries for evaluation. The World Health Organization says the risk to the public is still very low.
4: Marianne Rafferty reporting. A Louisiana Senate committee continues working to redraw the state's congressional maps. The U.S. Supreme Court ruled that one of Louisiana's two majority black districts was unconstitutional because it was race-based. The Senate and Governmental Affairs Committee considered four bills, one of which would keep two majority black districts. The other three would eliminate one or both. President Trump's planning a personal inspection of Fort Knox to make sure the gold inside is still there.
6: The president telling Full Measure with Cheryl Akison that he was serious when he said last year that he wanted to conduct an audit at Fort Knox to ensure the U.S.'s $700 billion in gold was secure. His interest in an inspection inspired by a recommendation by Elon Musk when he headed the Department of Government Efficiency. Fort Knox has rarely been inspected firsthand. The last time was by former Treasury Secretary Steve Mnuchin with several others in 2017. Sue Guzman, Fox News.
4: The Pentagon making declassified UFO files accessible to the American people. The Department of War released never-before-seen files related to alien and extraterrestrial life on Friday. Tampa Bay traffic and weather coming up. Next news update in 30 minutes. I'm Chris Trankman, News Radio WFLA.
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13: It's a quiet start across the Tampa Bay area. Temperatures will warm into the mid and upper 80s this afternoon. It will be muggy with mostly cloudy skies and rain chances increasing to about a 30% for afternoon showers and thunderstorms, mainly inland and north of I-4. Tonight, those temperatures dropping only into the mid 70s. Tomorrow afternoon will be in the mid 80s with a 50% chance for scattered afternoon showers and thunderstorms. Those chances decrease to a 30% on Wednesday. I'm Max Defender 8 meteorologist Amanda Holly.
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0: Back now here on the Ryan Gorman Show, and we're joined by co-hosts of the Pat and Aaron Show on 95.7 WDAE. Aaron Jacobson is with us this morning. Aaron, it's great to have you back in. And let's start with the Tampa Bay Lightning. Bounced in the first round again. They continue to struggle at home in the playoffs. Should there be big changes this offseason?
18: I don't think there should be big changes. A lot of people are mentioning huge names, Nikita Kucherov, Braden Point. Maybe it's time to explore a trade with them. I think that's crazy. Nikita Kucherov was one of the best players, if not the best player in all of hockey this year. He is one of the best players in the world. You don't just find those guys. Mm-hmm. I know he's aging, but he's so productive. during the regular season. This playoff series and in previous playoff series, not as productive as the guy we see in the regular season. I think that's more game planning against him, more so than him playing a disappearing act. He doesn't just Houdini. Montreal and teams in the past have game plan to stop the greatest, one of the greatest players in the world.
0: Yeah.
18: It's up for other guys, the Braden Points of the world, to show up, which he has not. So I think they just need to retool a little bit. But for the most part, the pieces are the pieces, and they should remain the pieces. And by the way, if you've been paying attention post the Lightning, Montreal beat up on Buffalo. They were the number one team in the conference. So maybe Montreal is just, you know, a young team that's ascending at the right time.
0: Do you think there should be any changes within the coaching staff or the coach himself? I mean, I don't think this is going to happen, but a lot of organizations, four straight trips to the postseason with four straight first round losses, you might see a shakeup there.
18: Coach Cooper is one of the greatest coaches of all time. He just is. And you don't find those. Mm-hmm. They don't grow on trees either. So, no, I'm not for firing Coach Cooper and finding somebody else, because the Lightning are in this position in the first place because of the players, yes, but Coach Cooper did a tremendous job with this team. They battled a lot of injuries, not just early, throughout the season. They lost their captain, who was injured in Victor Hedman, but also dealing with some mental health issues that took him away from this team for the rest of the season. He had to, as a coach, deal with a lot of different moving pieces, a lot of young guys that he had to implement early on in the season, and then veterans who found themselves. Darren Radish became one of the best scoring defensemen in the history of the Lightning this year, and unfortunately, they're probably going to lose him the free agency.
0: So you've basically run it back with maybe a few smaller changes.
18: Right. If anything, I would try to find a way to re-sign Darren Radish, which they believe they're going to lose the free agency because it's going to cost too much money. But I think I would make the biggest effort to bring him back and retain him. If you can bring him back, then you can start to build off of last year and hope that health, you know, you stay healthy. And I thought Andre Vasilevsky was great in that playoff run. It just, in that series, it's just, Montreal got the better of them.
0: All right, we're joined by Aaron Jacobson, co-host of the Pat and Aaron Show on 95.7 WDAE. First of all, I want to give you props for a lot of great interviews you guys have been doing on the Rays ballpark situation, having, you know, commissioners on, Ken Hagen, all of that. What are your thoughts on where negotiations are at right now?
18: I think they're moving in the right direction. There's a couple no's, and from commissioners on both Hillsborough County and the Tampa City Council that we knew would be woes, no's. Joshua Wustel being one of them on the Hillsborough County Commission. Charlie Miranda, Tampa City Council. These are things, and they had their moment during their time to speak, to say how they feel. And I still think they're outnumbered. And there's a lot of runway still here. There's still a lot of you know, X's and O's or T's and I's, but I think they're getting closer.
0: Are your listeners getting frustrated with the Rays at all?
18: No.
0: New ownership. They're fine with new ownership and how they're handling
18: I think there's a lot. I think there's a runway for them, too, for the fans and how they feel about this new ownership group. Stu Sternberg and this new ownership group, they're not tied. They're different. They're different ownership groups. So you got to give this new ownership group an opportunity to at least make a run and their best foot forward. And it seems like they're doing that, seeking a non-binding, memorandum of understanding by the end of this month.
0: All right. Now let's talk about the Rays on the field. 26-13, first place in the AL East. They're a game up on the Yankees, 14-2 in their last 16 games, just like we all thought they would.
18: I don't want to toot my own horn. I didn't think they'd be 14-2, but I've always said, good pitching, good defense. You know this, or you don't know this with the Mets. Good pitching, good defense. That's going to lead to a lot of good wins. And that's what they have right now. And they're playing small ball.
0: This is beyond, though, what anybody expected of them to start this. Nobody thought they were going to be in first place in this division.
18: No. Nobody thought they would have this hot a run. I didn't either. We were talking about Coach Cooper of the Lightning. How about Kevin Cash, manager of the Rays, one of
0: incredible.
18: The best.
0: Yeah.
18: Incredible. And he's hitting all the right buttons. And early on in the season, the bullpen was a struggle for this team and the defense. That bullpen has been great, on fire. The starting rotation has been excellent. And then the defense behind them, and the implementation of some bunting, some stealing bags, timely hitting, and the Rays are one of the best teams in baseball.
0: Is this sustainable? That's obviously the big question. I don't think, they're not going to go 14-2, on that pace for the rest of the season. But, this is looking like a potential playoff team, and we weren't sure about that going into this season.
18: It's actually the exact question I have on my show today.
0: Yeah.
18: Down the hall is this play sustainable? And It is if they stay healthy. Mm. And that if is a huge caveat because the Rays, historically, I don't know why, they can't stay healthy. I mean, every team deals with injuries, but pitching staff typically gets hurt. And one of their starters already, Steven Matz, a guy you're familiar with, he went down with an injury. 15-day IL, hopefully it's a short stay, but you can already see the signs of it.
0: Are there still prospects in the system who are right there who, if you have some key guys go down, who they could step in? Do they still have a solid upper level of the minors to make up for some of that production?
18: They definitely do. And they also have guys that are coming back. Joe Boyle's one of those guys that's coming back. He was involved in a big trade. The Rays acquired him a couple years ago. They're expecting a lot out of him when he comes back. Edwin Uceda out of the bullpen, he's going to be back soon. And then when it comes to depth in the field, the guy who's going to become a starter for this team, Gavin Lux, hasn't even touched the field yet. And he'll be back very shortly. So, he'll be playing here soon. So they're adding some depth pieces as well, but you just got to hope nobody else gets hurt.
0: That's pretty exciting. All right, Aaron Jacobson, co-host of the Pat and Aaron Show on 95.7 WDAE with us this morning. Aaron, thanks so much.
18: Thank you.
0: When we come back, a new study finds Florida residents pay some of the highest home insurance premiums in the country. We've got that story for you in just a second. Hang on.
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0: Florida homeowners are paying some of the highest insurance premiums in the country, ranking third nationwide with average annual home insurance costs of $5,838, about $3,400 above the U.S. average. Is that ballparkish for you?
1: No, mine's actually much lower than that, thankfully. Mm-hmm. But I don't have flood insurance, right, and I'm not in a flood zone. Yeah. So I think that might have something to do with it.
0: Definitely. Yeah. Florida trails only Nebraska and Louisiana for the highest premiums in the country. Nebraska tops the list at $6,500 annually. Louisiana homeowners pay an average of $6,200. The national average is now $2,400 per year. And then Monroe County, where the Florida Keys are at, that was identified as the most expensive area in Florida for home insurance, with premiums often exceeding $10,000 a year.
1: Yeah, I believe it. I mean, anybody that's near the water, if you've got to have flood insurance, that puts you over the top. Mm-hmm. And it, I mean, it was an option for me, but it was so much more. It was more, it was going to more than double my policy. And since I'm not in a flood zone, I was like, all right, I'll chance it.
0: Do you know, like, your neighborhood, does it flood during extreme rain events or anything?
1: Well,
0: like that?
1: It never has. The neighborhood's only about 10 years old, but we are like not in a flood zone at all. But then I think about that neighborhood in Sarasota.
0: Yeah,
1: flooded before, mm-hmm, and then they got walloped.
0: Most of the most expensive states when it comes to home insurance premiums, they're in, you know, disaster prone areas. So you're talking about like where we're at, where you're at risk for hurricanes, then Nebraska, for example, you're at risk for tornadoes.
1: Yeah.
0: Flooding, places like that. So you got Texas, Oklahoma, Kansas, Mississippi, all in the top 10. And then when it comes to the cheapest home insurance in the nation, Vermont.
1: Well, of course.
0: Average annual premiums of just $827.
1: Yeah, it must be nice. Well, I mean, what
0: nothing happens
1: they have,
0: in Vermont.
1: Well, yeah, they just got to worry about snow,
0: yeah,
1: like caving in your roof or something, but that really doesn't happen.
0: No, and then Delaware and Alaska were also among the least expensive states. So, you know, Delaware, I would figure maybe Rhode Island would be, you know, all those states up there where maybe Rhode Island, I don't know.
1: Rhode Island has a lot of coastline,
0: right.
1: They could get some flooding, but yeah.
0: Vermont, $827. But this study also goes to show that while we have seen some positive signs with the home insurance market here in Florida, there's still clearly a ways to go because we're in the top three in the country and way above the national average.
1: Right. And well, what really sucks, though, it's not that you're paying so much, but it's also that you pay that much. And then when you file a claim, you don't know if they're going to pay it or not.
0: Yeah, it's a nightmare. When we come back, which type of music are Floridians most interested in? We're going to tell you what a new study found next here on The Ryan Gorman Show.
11: Gulf to Bay Boulevard and Pinellas in good shape in both directions from McMullen Booth westbound all the way out to Clearwater Beach. No delays on 19 in Pasco or Pinellas. 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There's sunshine in every bite. I'm Pat Largo, News Radio, WFLA.
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1: I'm Dana McKay with this trending story. Well, Florida loves rock music. A new study by metal band Sabaton revealed that rock is Florida's favorite music genre, and by a lot. They used Google Keyword Planner to analyze search volume data over the last 12 months, and rock music had 58,280 monthly searches. Country music came in second with 12,619 monthly searches. Yeah, that's pretty incredible that rock music is just that much bigger than country. I was really surprised by that.
0: Yeah, almost five times more than any other genre in the state. Now, I'm not surprised that rock music is number one here
1: in
0: Florida.
1: I'm not surprised by that, but just that by so much.
0: Yeah.
1: And then,
0: well, props to 98 Rock. We've got a good rock station.
1: Yeah, I know. That's why they do so well. Mm-hmm. Yeah. And then electronic dance music, or EDM, came in third with almost 11,000 monthly searches. I was a little bit surprised by that at first because it's just not my thing. But then thinking about it, I've got friends who are into EDM. It really is a big thing. People like to go to the clubs, nightlife, all that. And then R&B came in fourth with 9,300. Pop music, fifth position with 8,600, which I was kind of surprised
0: about. That's what I was surprised about.
1: I'm a pop music person. So I was like, how is, you know, all the pop music, Taylor Swift, not high up on the list?
0: Yeah. I tell you what, country music, and again, we've got a great country station too, 103 US 103.5. Country music has gotten more poppy.
1: It definitely has.
0: And I wonder if that's, you know, taken some people away from listening to pop music because now they've gotten into
1: country.
0: Now they
1: like the country. Yeah, definitely.
0: You know, I've gotten into country, and I never liked country before.
1: Oh, I swore I would never do country radio. I hate country music. Mm-hmm. And then about 10 years ago, a program director was like, listen, I really need some help on the country station. It's kind of like pop. Just listen, and I did it, and it was super fun. I like some country music.
0: I mean, Jelly Roll is the one who got me into country music. But now, beyond that, like, I listen to a number of different artists, and then the female artists, they're all gorgeous.
1: They're all really hot. Yeah.
0: So that's
1: yeah. And
0: helps.
1: We just had the big Country Thunder show over the weekend.
0: Right.
1: That was huge. I wish I could have gone.
0: Days.
1: Yeah. But it was Kane Brown and Shaboozy last night. I would have loved to have been there.
0: Rock music is always what I've listened to. It's always been my favorite. In fact, I didn't even realize. My sister told me yesterday, Shinedown is coming at the end of the month. So I might have to try to get tickets set.
1: Oh,
0: they're one
1: of
0: my favorite all time.
1: Yeah. They're really good. Yeah.
0: Yeah. Rock music has always been my favorite. It's always been my go to. And then, you know, I like, and I don't know if they had this as part of the rundown, but see, I like the 80s and 90s. You know, I'm Billy Joel.
1: I think that's pop. Elton
0: John, you think that's pop?
1: I think that's it's kind of rock, but I think it's more, it's pop rock, which is mostly what I like, is the pop rock stuff.
0: Okay, I didn't know if they classify that as pop, or if pop was more like whatever the kids are listening to today. Yeah, which I don't even know what that is. What is the one Billie Eilish and
1: BTS that just sold out three nights at Ray J.
0: Exactly.
1: Yeah.
0: All right, when we come back to start the next hour of the show, multiple Florida teachers arrested for inappropriate conduct with students. We've got that and a whole lot more for you after news, traffic, and weather here on the Ryan Gorman Show.
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1: Guaranteed human.
8: 78 degrees. Good morning, I'm Chris Trenkman. Your Tampa Bay forecast, partly cloudy and humid with a high 89. Traffic and your complete forecast from Channel 8 meteorologist Amanda Holly coming up. Our top story at 6 o'clock. Two people are dead after a mobile home fire overnight. It happened at the Westgate Park on Belcher Road in Largo. Crews responded around 2:30. They report damage to the homes is severe. A Mother's Day vigil was held in Plant City in McCall Park for victims of a quadruple murder that killed three generations. A 55-year-old grandmother, a 27-year-old mother, and her 4-year-old and 4-month-old daughters were shot to death last week. Ariel Woods is still stunned by what happened.
24: It is earth-shattering that that could happen so close in our community to someone that I feel like was in all the right spaces.
8: Many are demanding answers from Plant City Police, who have yet to announce a suspect, even though a police report shows they responded to the home after a domestic violence call a week earlier. A man's facing charges after a deadly crash in Tampa. The Highway Patrol says Cornelius Taylor was driving a car Sunday morning on Hillsborough Avenue when he lost control, went off the road, and hit a traffic sign and utility pole. He and his female passenger were taken to the hospital where she died. Taylor is accused of driving with a suspended license with knowledge involving a death. Nearly a dozen boaters are recovering and in the hospital after a possible explosion aboard a Sea Ray Express vessel off of Hollover Beach in South Florida.
25: My buddy, who's a fisherman, was going by and he said he just heard a boom.
8: About 25 crews from Miami-Dade Fire Rescue, Florida Wildlife, Ocean Rescue, and the Coast Guard responded.
26: So this time of year, we have a lot of boats on the water. Make sure you have a radio with you, life vests, fire extinguishers.
8: About 15 people were aboard, some treated at the scene, then taken to the hospital. A canine's credited with helping deputies find a missing elderly man in Hillsborough County. The sheriff's office posted video on Facebook of Saturday's search for 96-year-old Ray Cornett. A canine called Boomer found Cornett in the woods a couple hundred yards from his home, and he was returned safely. OpenAI is being sued by the family of a mass shooting victim. The widow of a man killed at Florida State University last year says ChatGPT gave the shooter instructions on how to carry out a mass murder. President Trump is rejecting Iran's response to a U.S. proposal to end the war. In the Sunday Post on Truth Social, Trump said he had read the response from what he referred to as Iran's so-called representatives, and he said it was totally unacceptable. An American passenger returning from the cruise ship stricken by a deadly hantavirus outbreak has tested positive. A statement from the Department of Health and Human Services says one of the 17 Americans from the MV Hondius will be transported to the Nebraska Biocontainment Unit and so far does not show any symptoms. President Trump's hosting a maternal health care event at the White House today, a day after the administration launched the website moms.gov. That site provides resources for expectant mothers. Later in the day, he'll welcome the 2025-26 national football champions, the Indiana Hoosiers. Tampa Bay traffic and weather coming up. Next news update in 30 minutes. I'm Chris Trankman, News Radio WFLA.
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11: Courtney Campbell Causeway eastbound from McMullen Booth Road to the Veterans Expressway, less than a 9-minute drive. And in Tampa, 275 northbound from Bush Boulevard to Barris, just about 3 minutes. So really good drive times around the area. 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
18: It's a quiet start across the Tampa Bay area. Temperatures will warm into the mid and upper 80s this afternoon. It will be muggy with mostly cloudy skies and rain chances increasing to about a 30% for afternoon showers and thunderstorms, mainly inland and north of I-4. Tonight, those temperatures dropping only into the mid 70s. Tomorrow afternoon will be in the mid 80s with a 50% chance for scattered afternoon showers and thunderstorms. Those chances decrease to a 30% on Wednesday. I'm Max Defender 8 meteorologist Amanda Holly.
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0: Welcome to the Ryan Gorman Show on this Monday, May 11th. I'm Ryan Gorman with Dana McKay and Natalie Rodriguez from our newsroom. Coming up this hour, Iran responds to the U.S. proposal to end the war. President Trump isn't happy. I'm going to have that for you before 6:20, and we'll have our live report from the Middle East at 6:35. Plus, Florida lawmakers kick off their second special session of the year this week. Southeast Politics publisher Janelle Irwin Taylor is going to break down what this one is all about at 6:47. Of course, you can listen all morning long live on your iHeartRadio app. If you're in South Florida, pull up WIOD and make it a preset. If you're in the Tampa Bay area, WFLA. It's the easiest way to keep up with everything happening on the show as you go about your morning, no matter where you are or what you're doing. Right now, let's bring in Natalie Rodriguez for today's top stories. Good morning, Natalie.
28: Good morning. Well, starting off, a Miami Jackson senior high school teacher is behind bars, facing a string of serious felony charges. 46-year-old Dr. Leroy Wright Jr. arrested over the weekend. Miami-Dade jail records showing that he is facing multiple counts, including aggravated sexual conduct by an authority figure and possession of obscene material depicting a minor. So Miami-Dade Schools District has already moved to fire him, stating that he is going to be permanently barred from future employment with the district. Wright is currently being held without bond on the most serious charges. Investigators haven't really confirmed if the minor involved was a student at that school or not. But they do fear that there may be other victims. So the investigation does continue.
0: So we've got that story. And then in the Tampa Bay area, you've got 37-year-old Brian Klum arrested Friday. Months-long investigation into allegations that he inappropriately touched students at a school in Northport. You had a number of female students come forward back in January reporting a pattern of unwanted contact that made them feel unsafe in the classroom. There was an interviews with 55 students during the investigation, and you learn about all of these different allegations, unwanted touching of students' arms and shoulders and backs. And this guy faced disciplinary action in 2013. He was working in Pasco County. There were apparently sexually explicit comic books in his classroom. Then he's removed from the classroom in Sarasota in 2018. He was charged with battery for allegedly inappropriately touching a student at a middle school there. The charges get dropped because of lack of evidence. He's allowed to return to teaching. But I mean, how many prior incidents do there have to be before you say this person shouldn't be in the classroom
1: when anymore? He was found with the sexually explicit comic books 13 years ago. I think that should have done it. Like, you're out.
0: Right,
1: go find something else to do. You cannot be around kids.
0: That's a big warning sign. Now, there was a lot of praise for the students who came forward. And, you know, in both of these cases, you have young people having to do something very, very difficult in speaking out about, you know, what was happening to them in the class. That cannot be easy on them.
1: Yeah, and I'm almost wondering if, you know, I know when kids are young, they I think they still do, like in science class or whatever, they teach you about nobody touches your private parts and all that kind of stuff. We're supposed to teach our kids that, but I almost feel like they need to start talking to kids about this type of stuff if it's happening in the school or in the classroom more specifically, so that kids tell.
0: And I feel like parents have to have a conversation with their kids about teachers specifically these days. Are we prisoner of the moment where we're, I mean, it feels like we're doing these stories at least multiple times a week covering just the Tampa Bay area and South Florida.
1: Oh, yeah, definitely. And I had a conversation with my son recently about this. Like, I, you know, and it's awkward and it's uncomfortable, but I talked to him about, like, because he's got his watch where he's sending pictures, like, with a girl. And so I had that conversation with him about how, you know, like, I'm sure you're not doing this, but you never send any pictures of your privates. You never receive that stuff, all of it. And I talked to him about just adults in general, teachers, all of that. If anybody ever does anything, says anything inappropriate to you, you come and tell me.
0: What's his vibe like when you're having those conversations?
1: You know, his vibe lately, so it's hard because his but he's like that with me with everything lately. I mean, he likes to talk to me about sports and video games, and beyond that, he's very quiet, and I'll be like, Bud, are you okay? But that's just his personality. Like, he's 13 now. He doesn't want to be bothered with me. But he used to be so talkative and so sweet, and, like, his voice has changed now. And, it's weird. It's weird having a 13-year-old boy.
0: Natalie, you've been covering the news for a long time. Does it feel like we've got more of these stories, specifically teachers getting hit with these kinds of charges lately?
28: It seems that way. I think I attribute most of it to the access that we have to social media.
0: Yeah.
28: And the fact that, you know, just people are dumb. The people that are committing the crimes are really dumb. They think that they can get away with it, and they leave a trail that eventually the truth always comes out. So I think it's taking a little bit of time, and we just seem to hear more of it. I don't know that there's more crimes being committed versus when we were kids. I don't know that to be a fact. I suspect not. I just suspect that we're hearing more about it because of the access that we all have to social media.
1: Yeah, I actually think that it is happening more and more often, because when we were kids, nobody had that type of access to students. Like, if some guy wanted to try to hit on a student, you could maybe try to get away with it in the classroom, but it's the access, it's the Snapchat and the messaging apps that allow that slippery slope.
0: All right, what else is going on this morning, Natalie?
28: Well, the legal drama is over for now for Tyreek Hill. Just as things were heating up in a Broward courtroom, the former Dolphin star actually reached a surprise, quote unquote, settlement with the influencer Sophie Hall. The fast break on the set and ending after only a day and a half of testimony. Both sides actually called a timeout. They settled out of court. Hall dropped her assault and battery claims. Hill agreed to resolve the negligence charge. And this all goes back to a 2023 backyard football drill gone wrong. She claims he broke her leg in a fit of rage. His team argued that she actually tripped over his dog, and as he was leaving the courthouse,
0: that's a big difference in accounts there.
28: When he was leaving the courthouse on Friday, he really didn't have too much to say about the secret payout, but he did drop the iconic line to reporters, I'm going to Disney World.
0: Well, we know he's not going to like minicamp or anything like that. He doesn't have a team right now. But yeah, I guess there was part of the story that I didn't realize. She had claimed the influencer and plus size model and OnlyFans model, apparently, too, Sophie Hall. She had claimed that he used this crushing force during that football lesson. And apparently part of the reason he did it was he was embarrassed after she tackled him in front of his friends and family during the football session. And I didn't realize this last week when we covered the story that she's like bigger than he is.
1: Yeah, you said she's a plus size model.
0: Right, and Tyreek Hill, I mean, he's really in shape, but he's shorter. Mm-hmm. And his
28: matter, Ryan.
0: It was during a deposition that Hill admitted that he wanted to hook up with Hall specifically because she's taller than him. Like some kind of little,
1: he had that kind of thing going on. Yeah.
0: Going on. Yeah. but boy, then it all went really, really wrong. All right, let's get to one more quick story, Natalie.
28: Well, the balls have settled in Chicago. The Miami Heat are staying exactly where they started. So the results of the 2026 NBA draft lottery are in, and the Heat have secured the number 13 overall pick, entering Sunday with about 93% chance mm-hmm. of landing at 13. The math did hold steady, though. They had a slim, like less than 5% shot at jumping into the top four. They failed to move up for the 12th time in 12 lottery tries, and it feels like deja vu because it kind of is.
0: Yeah.
28: The Heat took Tyler Hero at number 13 in 2019. They also found stars like Bam Adebayo and Jamie Jasquez Jr. in the same mid-first round range. And while the Wizards snagged the number one pick, Heat fans are already eyeing prospects like LeBaron Fylan and Tunde Yusufu. But Pat Riley rumors counting him out, mm-hmm. not necessarily. They're swirling that this pick could be trade bait for a superstar this summer.
0: Yeah, Miami does
28: hold. Yeah, we'll see about that because Miami holds a number 41 pick in the second round. Mm-hmm. So Heat Nation just better stand by because the draft does kick off June 23rd in Brooklyn and we shall see.
0: Yeah, I mean, it was very likely they were going to land at number 13 exactly where they landed. There was a 1% chance they could have gotten the top overall selection. That would have required a miracle, but they certainly draft well around there. Tyler Hero, Bam Adebayo, two of their stars in that same general range. So we'll see what they do with the pick this year. Mm-hmm. Natalie Rodriguez with today's top stories. Natalie, thanks so much.
28: You got it.
0: Now let's bring in AccuWeather meteorologist Jason Katerina for today's forecast. And Jason, looks like chance for rain a little higher this week.
2: Yeah, a little bit for us. Definitely the opportunity for some thunderstorms around the next couple of days. Some of them could be packing a bit of a wallop around South Florida. So definitely keep a watchful weather eye out. Hot and humid today. Clouds and sun. Some widely separated afternoon thunderstorms are up to 91 today. An evening thunderstorm in a couple of spots. Otherwise, some breaks in the clouds, but warm and humid tonight. The low just 76. Hot again, humid too for tomorrow. Again, a mix of clouds and sun. A heavy thunderstorm in the afternoon that could produce some localized damaging wind gusts, hail, and flooding downpours for South Florida. The high of 90 Tuesday. Around Tampa today, just humid, quite warm, partly sunny. 89, only down to 74 tonight. Mix of clouds and sun, not quite as warm tomorrow with the high of 86.
0: All right, AccuWeather meteorologist Jason Katerina with us this morning. Jason, thanks so much. When we come back, we're going to run through today's top business stories for you. Plus, President Trump responds to Iran's counterproposal offer. We're going to have that for you, too, in 2 minutes here on The Ryan Gorman Show.
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11: Courtney Campbell Causeway eastbound from McMullen Booth Road to the Veterans Expressway, less than a 9-minute drive. And in Tampa, 275 northbound from Bush Boulevard to Barris, just about 3 minutes. So really good drive times around the area. 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
10: From the drive-thru to Wall Street, the company behind Dunkin', Sonic, and Arby's is becoming a public company. Inspire Brands has filed for initial public offering. Inspire's holdings also include Baskin-Robbins, Jimmy John's, and Buffalo Wild Wings. The company has more than 33,000 restaurants in 60 markets globally. The S&P 500 kicking off the week at a record high. Stocks have been getting support from technology shares, even as the war continues to rage on. S&P and Dow futures are little changed. On Friday, signs of labor market strength sent stocks higher. The S&P 500 gained 0.8%. And Google parent Alphabet may be on the verge of overtaking Nvidia as the world's most valuable company. The gap between the two has narrowed considerably over the past 6 months, with just $400 billion in market value between them. Alphabet has taken the lead in nearly every aspect of artificial intelligence. Courtney Donahoe, Bloomberg Radio.
0: All right, thank you, Courtney. Now let's get to another top story we're covering this morning. I said on Friday I anticipated Iran would respond to the U.S. proposal to end the war by offering up some changes that made it look like they were actually negotiating with us in good faith. But really what they were doing was continuing to avoid agreeing to what President Trump wants. That's what they did. President Trump not happy about that. Today he told Axios he plans to reject Iran's response, saying it was inappropriate. And later he posted on Truth Social that it was, quote, totally unacceptable. He said the White House had waited 10 days for Iran's response and had hoped it would show more progress toward a deal. Now, this is why Iran's trying to drag this out. A number of different reasons. They were never going to do a deal before Trump heads to China. They want to drag this out so they can continue to get things in order with their capabilities that might have been damaged or hit during the war itself. And then also, they want China to put pressure on Trump to cave and agree to a deal that's weaker for the U.S. And China wants the Iran war hanging over Trump's head going into these meetings because it takes attention away from the issues that Trump wants to deal with, like trade. The president's dilemma here is that you've got Iran who keeps violating the ceasefire. They're showing no indication they're going to bend yet on the big issues both sides are negotiating over, let alone surrender unconditionally. If Trump doesn't respond with force, kind of looks weak. at this point. If he does, it extends the war. We're already well beyond the frame line, the framework that he had originally said we were going to work within 4 to 6 weeks. Gas prices increase, and this whole thing dominates his trip to China. So
1: I'm starting to feel like this is like the movie Groundhog Day, where it's like the same cycle over and over again. Yeah. We present a deal, then they give something back, and Trump doesn't like it, and it just keeps going.
0: Right. A bit of a pickle we're in here. We're going to go live to the Middle East and talk to ABC News correspondent Jordana Miller for more on all of this coming up at 6:35. So make sure you're listening live on your iHeartRadio app, WIOD if you're in South Florida, or WFLA in the Tampa Bay area. This way you can be here for that report no matter where you are or what you're doing. When we come back in a moment, President Trump's Mother's Day message, which mentioned Mother's Day but seemed to be more about something else. Dana has that trending story next here on The Ryan Gorman Show.

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7: 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Well, we can always count on President Trump to celebrate a holiday with an interesting Truth Social post. On Friday, he wished everyone a happy Mother's Day weekend.
0: Oh, how nice.
7: And then he said, especially every American who got a job in the month of April. He said, happy Mother's Day weekend, especially to the 115,000 Americans who found jobs in the month of April alone. As usual, over 90% of Bloomberg economists, nearly all of whom have a terminal case of Trump derangement syndrome, underestimated the strength of the Trump economy, despite the best efforts of Jerome Too Late and Won't Leave Powell and the American hating Democrat Party. More Americans are working today than ever before. Happy Mother's Day, and know that we are making America wealthy and safe again, President Donald J. Trump.
0: So he kind of bookended a post about jobs in the economy with the Mother's Day message.
7: Yes, and it wasn't specifically directed towards working moms or anything like that. And I also looked through his Truth to make sure that there wasn't another post specifically for Mother's Day, for Melania, the moms that work in his administration. No, nothing at all. It was just, this was the only thing from what I could see that he posted about Mother's Day, and it was mostly about the economy and how Bloomberg economists have Trump derangement syndrome.
0: Yeah, well, the jobs numbers. He wanted to make sure everybody knew about the jobs numbers. All right, when we come back, President Trump rejected Iran's counterproposal. So what's next for the war with Iran? We'll go live to the Middle East for the latest after your local news, traffic, and weather here on The Ryan Gorman Show.

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4: Latest crashes in Pasco County, U.S. 41 at State Road 52. Still working one in Tampa on Hillsborough Avenue at Orient Road. I-4 getting a little more volume westbound, getting by Paul Buckman Highway and out towards McIntosh and easing up a bit towards 75. Salmon Expressway looking good westbound, no delays as of yet. On the St. Pete side, no delays around St. Pete Clearwater International Airport or U.S. 19. I'm Pat Largo, News Radio WFLA.
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6: It's a quiet start across the Tampa Bay area. Temperatures will warm into the mid and upper 80s this afternoon. It will be muggy with mostly cloudy skies and rain chances increasing to about a 30% for afternoon showers and thunderstorms, mainly inland and north of I-4. Tonight, those temperatures dropping only into the mid 70s. Tomorrow afternoon will be in the mid 80s with a 50% chance for scattered afternoon showers and thunderstorms. Those chances decrease to a 30% on Wednesday. I'm Max Defender 8 meteorologist Amanda Holly.
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8: Good morning, I'm Chris Trenkman. Your Tampa Bay forecast, partly cloudy, humid with a high 89. Our top story, oil futures are up, gas prices expected to jump once again as a failed attempt to make a deal to end the war with Iran. 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
9: This coming week, we'll likely see a bit of a jump in many states across the country. The national average could reach a new multi-year high. It could jump to $4.65 a gallon in the next few days.
8: In Florida, the state average for a gallon of regular is $4.40, but in Hillsborough and Pinellas, it's even higher, around $4.50 a gallon. Meanwhile, President Trump not impressed with Iran's response to a deal.
10: Oil prices surging today, and today Iran's foreign minister says that it is still serious about negotiations after President Trump rejected Tehran's recent response, writing this on Truth Social. I just read the response from Iran's so-called representatives. I don't like it. Totally unacceptable. Thank you for your attention to this matter. Iranian state media today claiming that the response called for compensation for war damages and it would give the Iranians control over the Strait of Hormuz. According to the Wall Street Journal, the deal did not adhere to the administration's demands on uranium enrichment. Iran proposes to have some of its highly enriched uranium diluted and the rest transferred to a third country.
8: Alex Hogan reporting. A Louisiana Senate committee is working to redraw the state's congressional district map. This after the U.S. Supreme Court ruled that one of Louisiana's two majority black districts was unconstitutional because it was race-based. Byron Donalds, a candidate for governor here in Florida, says it was the right call.
11: Racial gerrymandering is illegal. It should be illegal. We shouldn't set congressional boundaries based on race. We shouldn't be setting anything in our country today based on race. It should be set based upon merit. It should be based on ideas and innovation.
8: Donalds is a Republican congressman from Southwest Florida, and he is running for governor. He's also a black candidate. And he supports the recent redistricting of Florida's congressional map. Tampa Bay traffic and weather coming up. Next news update in 30 minutes. I'm Chris Trankman, News Radio WFLA.
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17: Back now here on the Ryan Gorman Show, and let's bring in ABC News correspondent Jordana Miller, coming to us live from Israel this morning. Jordana, great to talk to you once again, and let's start with Iran's response to the U.S. proposal to basically extend the ceasefire, reopen the strait, and start negotiations on the nuclear issue. What did we hear from Iran? What were some of the specifics that they were looking for that the U.S. proposal didn't have?
18: Well, the Iranians essentially wanted once again to focus on reopening the Strait of Hormuz, including acknowledging Iran's control over the strait, and getting sanctions relief and a declaration of the end of the war with guarantees from other world powers that the United States would not restart the war, and then pushing the issues that are actually the most important to the president and the United States, the issue of Iran's nuclear weapons program, pushing that off to another a period of negotiations, 30 days, while also lifting the U.S. naval blockade. It's no surprise why the president, I think, responded as forcefully as he did, saying, "I've just looked at this and it is, quote, totally unacceptable," because the Iranians have not budged an inch,
17: no,
18: really, in their positions. Maybe they changed the language, maybe they moved the order a teeny bit, but they made no concessions or steps towards the U.S. position. And then, as the Iranians often do, they say, you know, we are still in the midst of negotiations, as if what they gave the United States is somewhere, you know, to continue negotiating, mm-hmm. right? I mean, they're always obfuscating or obscuring exactly what's happening. And so I think we're back to a stalemate. And, you know, the president has now to make a decision about what's going to come next.
17: And that came as Iran continued their attacks on their neighbors and commercial ships, right? There were reports they fired drones at the UAE and Kuwait, and that a drone struck a commercial ship near Qatar.
18: That's right. Over the weekend, the Iranians fired on the Emirates, on a tanker off the coast of Qatar, on Kuwait again. And so, you know, they were clearly testing the United States would this, you know, in a way trying to lay a trap maybe for the United States to escalate and break the ceasefire when perhaps the United States isn't ready yet to do that, right? We've seen the Iranians, they continually behave as if they have won the war.
17: Yeah.
18: Simply because they have, simply because they've survived, right? Mm-hmm. They have been operationally, militarily degraded. But because they're still standing, they're making very, very tough demands.
17: Well, I think because they're still standing, yeah, and because they have this new leverage because of what they've done with the Strait of Hormuz.
18: Well, they think it's new leverage, and to some extent it is, but it's also, Ryan, a double-edged sword,
17: yeah,
18: right?
17: Mm-hmm.
18: They say they have full control of the Strait of Hormuz. P.S., the United States is preventing any movement in and out of Iranian ports.
17: Right.
18: So, you know, they're, you know, each day they're losing hundreds of millions of dollars. And the New York Times and others are now beginning to give us a picture of how that is trickling down for ordinary Iranians who are facing mass layoffs and rising inflation,
17: mm-hmm,
18: the prices of food going up, and it's beginning to squeeze the Iranians, you know, everyday Iranians, because it is, you know, putting a pressure on their economy. Now, having said all that, we saw over the weekend as well a leaked report from the CIA, it was in the Washington Post, that the assessment is the Iranians could survive for another 2 to 4 months before their economy really buckles, right? Which I think is longer than, mm-hmm, the public assessments. Now, we have to take even that with a grain of salt, because leakers of intelligence reports always have an agenda as well, right? But, you know, nonetheless, that's a sobering assessment, that the president would have to keep the naval blockade up for some time until it really could crush, you know, bring down the regime.
17: ABC News correspondent Jordana Miller coming to us live from the Middle East this morning with all the latest. Jordana, really appreciate it, and we'll talk to you again tomorrow.
18: Talk soon. Okay. Bye, Ryan.
17: All right. When we come back, Florida lawmakers kick off their second special session of the year this week. Southeast Politics publisher Janelle Irwin-Taylor is going to break down what this one's all about in a moment right here on The Ryan Gorman Show.
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17: Let's bring in the publisher of Southeast Politics, Janelle Irwin Taylor, is with us this morning. You can find all of her work and a whole lot more at southeastpolitics.com. And you can follow her on X at Janelle Irwin FL. So Janelle, Florida lawmakers set to return to Tallahassee this week for a 2-week special session. What's on the agenda this time?
26: Budget, budget, budget. This one is all about the budget. Their only constitutional requirement, the legislature's, is to pass a budget.
17: And literally, have you have one job.
26: Yeah. Like, this is the one time that expression is literal. So they're expected to finish up by May 29th. It starts tomorrow. So we've got a few weeks. The first week will be committee meetings where they kind of, you know, go through these different buckets of spending for different areas and figure out, you know, what gets allocated where and things like that. And then after that, anything that hasn't been resolved in committee gets bumped to House and Senate leadership, and chief budget negotiators will sort of take over from there. That's Senator Ed Hooper in the Senate, and then Representative Lawrence McClure is the budget chief in the House. And then lawmakers are expected to come back the week of Memorial Day, that's May 25th, and sign the budget with, you know, plenty of time for the 72-hour cooling off period before the end of session, May 29th. This is all very important because while they could technically come back again in June, if there's not a finalized budget by the end of June, the state would go into a partial government shutdown, which has literally never happened before. So there are pretty high stakes, and tensions are just as high as the stakes right now. So it should be an interesting period of time to watch over the next few weeks.
17: Correct me if I'm wrong, but the proposals from the House and the Senate, weren't they like around $1.5 billion apart or somewhere in there? Have they closed that gap that they had?
26: You are correct. $1.4 billion was the gap between the House and the Senate. The Senate came in at a higher $115 billion, roughly about the same as what we're in the current budget year. And then the House came in much lower at an austere $113.6 billion. So they will need to resolve those gaps. There's a little bit of an ideology difference between the House and the Senate on the overall budget number because, you know, the House really wants to kind of rein in what it sees as out of control government spending. They think that all these windfalls from the COVID pandemic, you know, from just property tax increases, migration into the state, things like that, they think there's this big windfall of money and the government just got too big for its britches. Whereas the Senate is like, yeah, sure, but we also need to be cautious because there's a lot of other windfalls that we're looking at. You know, there's some federal funding that we're expecting to lose. There's this ongoing discussion about property taxes that stands to cut some funding, although that would affect local governments more. But there's a lot of things to look out for in that essence. So the House's idea that they want to do all of these like huge tax cuts, the Senate's a little more bullish on that. So that's another thing to watch.
17: Last thing for you real quick, is there one issue tied to the budget that's going to play a bigger role than the rest during these negotiations?
26: Yeah, I mean, I think as I mentioned before, you know, this idea of kind of stopping some of the recurring spending, that's a big one. But what I'm really watching is the debate over education funding, because you have public education really kind of facing multiple headwinds here, you know, not the least of which being the state's voucher programs, and then, of course, charter schools, on top of the fact that they have just reducing enrollment. In general, our population is aging, not getting younger, so you have fewer people in school. You know, they're really going to be looking to kind of get their hands on some funding to shore up some of these budget gaps that we're seeing across the state. And it's also coming amid the backdrop of the largest teachers union in the state of Florida suing the state over the charter schools and voucher programs that we have, saying that they are taking money away from public education. So that'll be an interesting food fight to watch.
17: Southeast Politics publisher Janelle Irwin-Taylor with us this morning. Again, you can find all of her work and a whole lot more at southeastpolitics.com. And you can follow her on X as well at Janelle Irwin FL. Janelle, really appreciate it. Thanks so much for coming on this morning.
26: Thanks for having me.
17: All right. When we come back, an American test positive for the hantavirus. Dana has that trending story next here on The Ryan Gorman Show.
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4: Crash in Pasco, U.S. 41 at State Road 52 with some lane blockage. Now a crash 275 southbound after the toll plaza approaching the Sunshine Skyway Bridge with right lane blockage. 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
11: I'm Dana McKay with this trending story. The 17 American passengers and one British national who lives in the U.S. who were on the MV Hondius, also known as the Hantavirus cruise, are now back in the United States. They landed in Omaha at around 2:30 this morning, and one of them tested positive for Hantavirus, but this person does not have symptoms, and then another is showing mild symptoms, but a test was negative. So both of those passengers traveled in biocontainment units on the plane, and they'll be sent to biocontainment units at the National Quarantine Unit in Omaha. That's where they're all going. They're all going to be monitored. And if they haven't been in contact with anyone showing symptoms, then they're going to be considered low risk and they will be cleared to go home. But they need to be able to drive home without coming in contact with anyone else. And they're going to be monitored at home for 42 days. So it's not like they're just going to let them go and get on a plane. They're going to have to drive.
17: Right.
11: Meanwhile, we learned yesterday that one of the five French passengers who's returning home started showing symptoms on the flight, and that person will be in strict quarantine. So this facility where they've been sent to is the only federally funded quarantine unit in the United States. It's designed specifically to house people. They house the people who had Ebola back in 2014, and there are 20 rooms that are about 300 square feet. They have negative air pressure systems to contain any possible viruses, and the doctors say it's kind of like being in a hotel room. It's not like being in a hospital room, although I'm sure the containment units are a little bit more, you know, medical-like.
17: Right, and the World Health Organization, they're recommending that 42-day isolation period for the passengers. Sounds like a dream.
11: yeah, you would love that.
17: Nice setup there in Nebraska, 42 days of isolation.
11: But it's a little scary to me, though, because they're saying that there is no risk, you know, there is a very low risk to the public, that this isn't like coronavirus and all that kind of stuff. But we saw that the flight attendant who came into contact with the woman who died, she got sick. And now we're learning that, you know, a passenger coming back to the U.S. is now sick. It kind of seems like it is spreading.
17: Right, right. On that positive, uplifting note this morning, Dana McKay with our trending report there. Coming up to start the next hour of the show, another Republican politician here in Florida comes out in favor of moving on from alligator Alcatraz. We'll be back with that and a whole lot more after news, traffic, and weather right here on the Ryan Gorman Show.
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17: Guaranteed human. 78 degrees. Good morning, I'm Chris Trenkman. Your Tampa Bay forecast, partly cloudy and humid with a high 89. Traffic and your complete forecast from Channel 8 meteorologist Amanda Holly coming up. Our top story at 7 o'clock. Two people dead after a mobile home fire overnight. It happened at the Westgate Park on Belcher Road in Largo. Crews responded around 2:30 a.m. The homes appear to be a total loss. Residents in Plant City gathered in McCall Park on Mother's Day to mourn the four people, including two small children, who were murdered in the city last week. The mother of the kids, along with the grandmother, also killed. So far, police have yet to give any details about the case and have yet to announce a suspect. Resident Haley Milks tells News Channel 8.
1: What's most frustrating is that it's been a week and there's still no named person of interest. And I feel like the police department and the city is sort of tiptoeing around the obvious.
17: A police report shows officers responded to a domestic disturbance at the home 48 hours before the murders. 27-year-old Haley Dempsey allegedly found that her husband, Jay Dempsey, had been cheating and was watching porn and became angry. So far, police won't say if he's a suspect, but he apparently went missing. A Tampa police officer finds himself on the wrong side of the law. Officer Kevin Casaza was arrested Saturday night for drunk driving. He was off duty at the time. He was pulled over on I-275 near Martin Luther King Boulevard. Casaza was immediately relieved of duty. He was hired last year, but had yet to complete his probationary training. Police plan to conduct an internal investigation. 11 of the 15 people taken to the hospital following a boat explosion off Hallover Beach in South Florida.
15: You know, I mean, three people fly out of the boat. Yeah, I just saw a lot of them with burns all over them.
17: About 25 crews from Miami-Dade Fire Rescue, Florida Wildlife, Ocean Rescue, and the Coast Guard responded at the Hallover Sandbar. First responders say some people were treated at the scene and then taken to the hospital. The family of one of two men killed in last year's shooting at Florida State University is announcing a lawsuit later this morning. 45-year-old Tiru Chaba was working as an employee of a food service vendor when he lost his life in the gunfire that killed another man and wounded six others. Chaba was a father of two children. The shooting suspect, Phoenix Eichner, remains jailed, awaiting a criminal trial expected later this year. An AI-powered tool to help prevent drownings is being tested along the Space Coast. The Seahawks Swimmer Emergency System uses cameras and GPS monitoring to alert rescuers if a life ring is removed from its station.
18: When the life ring is lifted and they get a call, pops up, it's precisely, and they know right where that is, that's where they, and they go right to the right place.
17: Melbourne Beach Fire Chief Gavin Brown says the system has worked in testing, but has not been used in a real emergency. Reuben Baines off to an impressive start for the Tampa Bay Buccaneers. A first-round pick defensive end from Miami just participated in the team's rookie minicamp. Head coach Todd Bowles says Bain looked like he was in mid-season form and great shape and wasn't bothered by the heat. Tampa Bay traffic and weather coming up. Next news update in 30 minutes. I'm Chris Trankman, News Radio WFLA.
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20: Crash blocking the right lane, 275 southbound, approaching the toll plaza, getting onto the Sunshine Skyway Bridge in Tampa. Veterans Expressway southbound at Waters, crash blocking the right lane. 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
21: It's a quiet start across the Tampa Bay area. Temperatures will warm into the mid and upper 80s this afternoon. It will be muggy with mostly cloudy skies and rain chances increasing to about a 30% for afternoon showers and thunderstorms, mainly inland and north of I-4. Tonight, those temperatures dropping only into the mid 70s. Tomorrow afternoon will be in the mid 80s with a 50% chance for scattered afternoon showers and thunderstorms. Those chances decrease to a 30% on Wednesday. I'm Max Defender 8 meteorologist Amanda Holly.
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17: Welcome to the Ryan Gorman Show on this Monday, May 11th. I'm Ryan Gorman with Dana McKay and Chris Trankman from our newsroom. Coming up this hour, the Pentagon finally releases declassified UFO files. Did any bombshells emerge from the documents? Dana has that trending story at 7:25. Plus, we've got some big weekend developments on Iran to get to. They finally responded to the latest U.S. proposal to end the war. Our national correspondent, Rory O'Neill, could break all of that down for us at 7:35. 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Good morning, Chris.
22: Good morning. Florida Senator Ashley Moody says it's been a good run for the immigrant detention facility in the Everglades, which state leaders opened last year as part of the roundup of undocumented aliens, starting when President Trump returned to office. But when it comes to alligator Alcatraz, Ashley Moody says the lockup has done its job, its mission fulfilled, and it is time to phase it out. She said on Fox that it is time to move on from alligator Alcatraz, which mirrors what Governor DeSantis essentially said last week. He said it would be great to break the facility down. Now, the bad news is Florida will likely foot the bill for what critics called a failed publicity stunt. Now, Attorney General James Othmeyer says the feds will be paying Florida $245 million to construct the facility, but the Justice Department says not so fast. They'll only pay for the operation of the facility, like the processing of the immigrants and some of the housing costs. The New York Times estimated the cost to run Alligator Alcatraz was $1 million a day. And the other issue is FEMA payments take a long time. It's very possible that Governor DeSantis, who ordered the facility, will be out of office before Florida ever pays for it.
17: Yeah, one thing that you're not hearing, and Congressman Byron Donalds, who's running for governor, he echoed Ashley Moody's statements that seems like now is the time to move on from Alligator Alcatraz. They're all saying, you know, because we don't need the detention space anymore because federal detention space is up and running at a greater level than it was previously. That's not why they're wrapping up this program at Alligator Alcatraz. They're wrapping it up because it costs $1 million per day.
22: And the feds have not agreed to pay for it.
17: Exactly. I mean, overall, we're talking over $600 million for this facility that has just been a problem from day one, mainly because it's in the middle of the swamp.
11: Yeah, it was just a ridiculous place to try to set all this up. The
17: great
11: logistics
17: name.
11: Of all of it. Oh, yeah, great name. It was a massive PR stunt,
17: right.
11: But that's about it.
17: Right. You don't hear anything about that immigration detention facility up in North Florida, where I think it was like a former jail or prison or something that they redid, cost like $6 million total to get that thing up and running. It's not costing $1 million a day to run it because it's a facility that already had a lot of the infrastructure built in. At Alligator Alcatraz, they had to set this all up from scratch, and they had to do it in an area where it's not easy to do, and there was no infrastructure.
11: Yeah, there's no electricity there. There's no plumbing. There was nothing. They had to bring all that stuff in to operate.
17: No, and I find it really frustrating. I'm not surprised by it because this is politics, but I just find it so frustrating that everybody, all these elected officials are making it like this was some big win when this cost a fortune and it didn't need to. And it doesn't matter if the federal government reimburses us. It's still taxpayer money that was wasted. And everybody's just glossing right over that.
22: Well,
17: right.
22: And there are still civil lawsuits the state
17: got
22: have
17: all
22: to
17: that
22: pay
17: too.
22: Because
17: yeah.
22: of environmental violations and federal law. So we'll see how that plays out. I don't think it's any coincidence, though, that they're shutting it down when the Justice Department said they weren't going to pay for it.
17: Yeah.
22: And we're going into hurricane season.
17: Right.
22: And that facility was not equipped to deal with
17: no.
22: a hurricane.
17: No. What else is going on this morning, Chris?
22: Tampa Police Department says 22 people between the ages of 12 and 21 were arrested Friday night after chaos broke out at what they're calling a teen takeover. So a large group of these young adults descended on the area around Curtis Hickson Park, and they caused significant disruptions. There was fighting and other problems. Officers responded to the takeover. It spilled into surrounding streets, causing traffic problems and striking fear in some motorists who witnessed all the chaos.
17: Yeah, it was chaos. It was like a little riot there. And you had one 12-year-old who was present, six 13-year-olds. Dana, your son, around that age, does he go to teen takeovers?
11: No,
17: like this?
11: Absolutely not. It's just so shocking to me that these kids are up to this. But I did think it was interesting that they published the name of the 12-year-old. And, you know, obviously they're not supposed to. And Creative Loafing over the weekend had this whole big thing on social media that they were so mad about it, and people were like, that's the one thing you're mad about. I mean, they shouldn't have published their name,
17: yeah.
11: But it was just their angle on it was, you're angry that they published the 12-year-old's name, but not about the fact that all these
17: right.
11: people are doing this.
17: Yeah, these teens are taking, and it's not just this incident. It's happened across Florida.
11: It happened at the Urban Air that my son does go
17: yep.
11: to sometimes with me supervising him. But yeah, a whole bunch of teenagers took over that place, and it's terrible for the businesses too.
17: Right. And then you have this big police presence, and it's a mess for them. And I guess it's all organized on social media.
11: Yeah. Yeah. And this made national headlines over the weekend, too.
22: Yeah. Yeah. 15 of the 22 arrested were charged with a new law on the books. It's the charge of affray. And it's defined by the statute as two or more people fighting. It was a redefinition of the riot law.
17: Okay.
22: And it came about after the protests of George Floyd.
17: Mm-hmm.
22: And the idea is that police don't need a lot of people to have a charge of essentially a riot.
17: Right.
22: Just a couple of people. And in this case, they're charging them with that law.
17: So yeah, there were two firearms that were seized.
22: That's
17: right.
22: And,
17: you know, this could have been even worse than it ended up being.
22: That's right. So a towering gold leaf statue of President Trump was unveiled with much fanfare on Wednesday at the Trump National Doral Golf Course in a dedication ceremony that included a prayer from a MAGA-aligned pastor who put the president on speakerphone. The artist behind it, however, had some choice words about the two-year creation process. The Ohio-based sculptor Alan Cottrill called it a cluster, according to the New Times. I'm leaving out one.
11: Cluster bleep.
17: Yeah, the most chaotic commission of his career.
22: So from his foundry in Zanesville, east of Columbus, he has worked on hundreds of commissioned statues, including multiple ones at Ohio State. But never has there been one more chaotic as the crypto bro-funded gold leaf Trump statue at the golf club. He says that everything was just very disorganized, very chaotic. He didn't like how the whole procedure went.
17: Right.
22: And I'm guessing maybe he's not getting enough credit either, even though it's, you know, he's the guy who was sort of responsible for creating
17: it. Yeah, there were missed payments. Then there were repeated requests to make the image of Trump skinnier. And
11: yeah, the Miami New Times called it the looks maxed Trump.
17: Yes, yeah. And there was a push to remove what some people thought looked like turkey neck. So they had to, you know, smooth that out. But I mean, this whole thing, it sounds like, was just a disaster. And the project stalled for about a year and a half because the group that commissioned this, they delayed a final $90,000 payment. I mean, this thing is like $500,000 for
20: a gold leaf
17: sculpture. Yeah, it's gold leaf. It's bronze covered in gold leaf. And Trump, he liked it. He put on Truth Social, it's the real deal. It's gold.
20: Well, it's looks maxed. And yeah. There's yeah. no turkey neck.
17: Yeah. And it's 15 feet tall. So it was hidden at like an undisclosed location until the final payment was made, because the sculptor, he didn't trust the organizers. So right, he's like, I'm not turning this over. Yeah.
20: Right.
17: But now it's been revealed and Trump loves it. And you can go touch the gold statue. I don't know. Can you touch it? Can you put your hand on it and feel the power?
11: I would imagine. I would think that there's probably a barrier around it. Think? I don't know. Yeah.
17: And it's 15 feet tall, 22 feet tall once you add in the platform, but not as big as the one's going to be at Trump Library.
11: No.
17: Although I don't think this sculptor is going to be the one making that one. It sounds he's done. Chris Trankman with today's top stories. Chris, thanks so much.
20: Thank you.
17: When we come back, new analysis shows how AI is impacting the jobs market and potentially bad news for an industry that could be impacted in a big way by AI. We're going to get to all of that in 2 minutes right here on the Ryan Gorman Show.
20: Crash blocking the right lane, 275 southbound, approaching the toll plaza, getting onto the Sunshine Skyway Bridge in Tampa. Veterans Expressway southbound at Waters, crash blocking the right lane. 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
2: So we got a good jobs report on Friday. Employers added 115,000 jobs in April, which came in well above expectations. But there was another jobs report that came out last week that caught my attention. U.S. employers announced over 83,000 job cuts in April, with AI and automation cited as the top reason for layoffs for the second straight month. Now, tech companies led all industries in layoffs during the first months of 2026. AI, a big reason why. And what analysts are finding is that even if jobs aren't directly being replaced by AI, like the job that you're doing, it's not being replaced by AI in the sense it's doing whatever your role is, the money for those roles is being taken out and allocated towards AI research and trying to implement AI into said company.
3: So they're investing the money so that then they can replace you.
2: Exactly.
3: I wonder if this is all going to backfire. Not all of it, but some of it. Like, look at the self-checkout. You know, all these companies went to self-checkout to save money, and now they're getting rid of them because it didn't work. And when it comes to customer service, the AI chatbots are completely useless. Yeah,
2: they're not there yet.
3: No, it's ridiculous. I had to use one when my internet went out. And it took me almost 2 hours to get it settled because I spent the first hour and a half trying to deal with an AI chatbot. I finally get a person on the phone and we handled it.
2: Yeah, yeah. And I think people, they're not there with interacting with AI. Like, they just want to talk to somebody and try to get it resolved as quickly as possible. And then there was a new report on autonomous trucking. Companies are getting closer to having driverless trucks become cheaper to operate per mile than human-driven trucks. And Goldman Sachs is saying that could happen by 2028. And why that's key is you were never going to see a big upending of that industry until driverless trucks became cheaper to operate. You know, there's more technology that goes into them and all of that. But we're getting to that point, and we're already seeing Waymo across this state, you know, driverless taxis and all of that. You could have, and I think this is one of the industries that is definitely going to be impacted the most. It might take a little while to get there, but when it comes to the ride sharing industry and truck driving, that's a lot of jobs. And some of them are pretty good paying jobs too, especially those truck drivers. And if those get upended in a big way, you know, what are those people going to do? It's going to be, you know, a whole different shift.
3: Yeah, they're going to just have to get into something else.
2: Right, right. But that's a big disruption that I think is coming. And it could be coming sooner than we think because it's becoming cheaper to do that. When we come back, the Pentagon finally releases declassified UFO files. Did any bombshells emerge from the documents? Dana has that trending story next right here on The Ryan Gorman Show.
4: Stretch with lane blockage, Veterans Expressway southbound at Waters, and some slowdowns 275 southbound approaching the Sunshine Skyway Bridge. 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
5: 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Friday morning, the Pentagon dropped hundreds of declassified UFO and UAP files from various agencies, some of them dating back to the 1940s. Documents and images have been posted to war.gov/UFO. Now, many of these sightings were documented by military pilots and near military activity. One notable encounter took place over the course of 2 days in the western U.S. in 2023, federal law enforcement officers independently reported strange incidents involving orbs, with one reporting orbs were launching other orbs. Whoa. And the Pentagon called that one of the most compelling of the reports. Another encounter in Iraq in 2024 reported a mysterious craft zipping across our aircraft's surveillance systems at a high rate of speed while that crew was attacking an unrelated target. Mm. And then in 2025, a senior intelligence officer told the FBI that U.S. government personnel had gone searching for orbs where they had been previously reported, and that they were in a helicopter and saw a super hot orb hovering over the ground, that it traveled for 20 miles at a speed too fast for the helicopter to keep tracking it. And then there were also some NASA transcripts that came out from 1969. One of them revealed Apollo 11 astronaut Buzz Aldrin said, "I observed what appeared to be a fairly bright light source, which we tentatively ascribed to a possible laser." And then there was this one, and this is the one that when I went on the website on Friday, it stood out to me. It's a composite sketch designed by the FBI, and it shows an apparent ellipsoid bronze metallic object materializing out of a bright light in the sky. And the picture, you know, it shows just kind of like an open field and there's grass and trees. And then there's just this giant orb in the middle of it. And so that picture really got me. But I was like, oh, that's an illustration of what multiple witnesses told the FBI they saw.
6: You've got stories in here where it's not, you know, Joe conspiracy theory with tinfoil hat who saw, you know, a UFO. I mean, you've got independent reports from law enforcement officers seeing the same really weird thing. You've got military service members who are seeing these things. So that stuff adds a layer of credibility, I feel like, that we have never had before. And there's so many of them.
5: Yeah, there's a lot of images that I think the military pilots and the people who saw them were like, what is this?
6: Right.
5: So Anna Paulina Luna was asked about it all on Fox News, and here's what she said.
7: Up until recently, these were considered classified. We actually weren't even able to talk about them without threats of losing our security clearances or being prosecuted. As you saw, the whistleblowers that came forward that did discuss it, there was whistleblower retribution. We've tried a number of times to either get disclosure in legislation, whistleblower protections pertaining to UAPs in legislation. And every single time we do, even though this is one of the most bipartisan, bicameral things in the country, we're stonewalled and we're blocked. And
5: so I thought that was interesting that this is all stuff that they weren't even allowed to talk about until now.
6: All right. When we come back, we've got some big weekend developments on Iran to get to. They finally responded to the latest U.S. proposal to end the war. Our national correspondent, Rory O'Neill, going to break all of that down for us after your local news, traffic, and weather here on The Ryan Gorman Show.
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6: The closer you get to retirement, the more important it becomes to have a plan that looks at the full picture, not just your investments. My friend.

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5: 77 degrees. Good morning, I'm Chris Trankman. Your Tampa Bay forecast, partly cloudy and humid and a high 89. Our top story at 7:32. Americans aboard the cruise ship stricken with Hansen virus touched down in Nebraska after their overnight flight home, where they will continue to be monitored.
6: One person has tested positive for the virus, but so far isn't showing any symptoms. They were all evacuated with about 100 others from the ship, where three people died from the HANA virus. The patients will be monitored by a CDC team in quarantine for several weeks. Another passenger was said to be developing symptoms on their way home to France. Since anchoring near Spain's Canary Islands weeks ago, dozens of patients were evacuated from the ship. Evacuations are expected to continue until Monday. Passengers being sent home were grouped by nationality and then flown to their home countries for evaluation. The World Health Organization says the risk to the public is still very low.
5: Marianne Rafferty reporting. President Trump's rejecting Iran's response to a proposal to end the war. In a Sunday post on Truth Social, Trump said he read the response and he called it totally unacceptable. The president planning a personal inspection of Fort Knox.
7: The president telling Full Measure with Cheryl Akison that he was serious when he said last year that he wanted to conduct an audit at Fort Knox to ensure the U.S.'s $700 billion in gold was secure. His interest in an inspection inspired by a recommendation by Elon Musk when he headed the Department of Government Efficiency. Fort Knox has rarely been inspected firsthand. The last time was by former Treasury Secretary Steve Mnuchin with several others in 2017. Sue Guzman, Fox News.
5: Authorities in Texas investigating after six people were found dead inside a railroad boxcar on Sunday. The bodies discovered during an inspection at a rail yard in Laredo, not far from the U.S.-Mexico border. Union Pacific says it's cooperating with authorities. The Rolling Loud Music Festival took over Orlando over the weekend with a star-packed lineup that ended up including a surprise appearance from Kanye West and Kim Kardashian's eldest daughter. Tampa Bay traffic and weather coming up. Next news update in 30 minutes. I'm Chris Trankman, News Radio WFLA.
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13: Oak Grove crash, Lithia Pinecrest Road just east of Boyette Road at Browning, and one in Pinellas on County Road 1 north of Curlew Road. 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
15: It's a quiet start across the Tampa Bay area. Temperatures will warm into the mid and upper 80s this afternoon. It will be muggy with mostly cloudy skies and rain chances increasing to about a 30% for afternoon showers and thunderstorms, mainly inland and north of I-4. Tonight, those temperatures dropping only into the mid 70s. Tomorrow afternoon will be in the mid 80s with a 50% chance for scattered afternoon showers and thunderstorms. Those chances decrease to a 30% on Wednesday. I'm Max Defender 8 meteorologist Amanda Holly.
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0: It's Ryan Gorman with Dana McKay, and right now let's bring in our national correspondent, Rory O'Neill, whose report's brought to you by Mark Spain Real Estate. So, Rory, let's begin with Iran's counter proposal, which basically seems like an effort to pretend like they're negotiating, but really just continue to drag things out without bending on any of the key points. And President Trump, not thrilled with that response.
19: No. Yeah, I mean, and talk about a wish list. On this, they demand sovereignty over the Strait of Hormuz.
0: Yeah.
19: That's something they didn't have 11 weeks ago, no. But they would essentially determine what ship, if any, is allowed to go through the strait, and then probably charge them for the privilege, unquote. That's why that was pretty much dismissed out of hand. So we'll see what the next step is. You know, the president is on his way to China tomorrow, and, things are going to start to fall by the wayside, just understandably, because of this trip. So this could delay the process. But again, this is what Iran does. They love dragging things out. And if you don't think Iran knew he was leaving for China, then you don't know Iran.
0: I was saying over the weekend, there was no way that Iran was ever making any kind of a deal ahead of this Iran trip. They want this hanging over the president's head when he meets with Xi Jinping, because they want China to be able to put more pressure on Trump to bend on some of the U.S. demands. But the president's in a tough spot here. I know he doesn't want to go back to striking Iran, but how can you not, after they've ignored the ceasefire? I mean, if you remember, the ceasefire was supposed to include the reopening of the strait. That has not happened. They continue to fire on their neighbors and cargo ships like they did over the weekend. Yep. So they're not moving in the negotiations. They're ignoring the ceasefire. How do you not respond forcefully? I don't think the president wants to, because that's just going to drive up oil and gas prices and prolong this conflict, which has already gone on much longer than the original time frame. But I don't see how you don't respond forcefully, because then you really start to show some weakness.
19: Well, what's left to bomb?
0: Well, he said about 30%. We've done about 70% of the targets. There's about 30% left. And let me tell you what. All he has to do is pick up the phone and give Benjamin Netanyahu a call. And I guarantee you the Israeli prime minister has like 100 more targets that, hey, we could do this, we could do that, all kinds of ideas. But it feels like that's where things are headed, because Iran clearly is not moving.
19: No, and they don't seem to be under any time pressure at all. But you'd think that this blockade by the U.S. Navy to all of their ports would be having more of an impact, but we just haven't seen it yet. And they just keep on sort of putting sticking their finger in the eye of the Americans, mm-hmm. and just being this little gnat, this Gulliver and Lilliput, asymmetrical warfare, as they call it. But it's been incredibly effective at really putting President Trump over a barrel.
0: Their pain threshold is higher than ours, and they're willing to wait longer. And we've seen this before. I mean, the Taliban waited 20 years to regain control of Afghanistan. This is the problem with some of these Middle East conflicts that we end up in. Easy to get into them, easy to have strong, forceful military victories early on, hard to get out. Let's shift to another war, the Russia-Ukraine war, where Vladimir Putin made some interesting comments over the weekend.
19: Yeah, it was interesting because they were marking May 9th as VE Day, essentially, but the victory of Russia over the Nazis at the end of World War II. And that's when President Putin said that about Ukraine, quote, that the matter is coming to an end, unquote, and said he'd also be open to the idea of having fresh discussions about what the European security positions may be and what security arrangements may be put in place after the war essentially comes to an end. So will you have UN peacekeepers be allowed in Ukraine? Will Ukraine have to give up its military the way that Russia has demanded? All that stuff seems to now be back on the table.
0: We'll see. Talk about somebody who has dragged something out. I mean, this was one of the president's top priorities when he got into office, trying to strike a deal. And here we are in May of year two.
19: Right. This has lasted year four. This has lasted about as long as World War II. I mean, that's how remarkable this is.
0: Yeah, I'm saying year two of the Trump administration, the second Trump term, and still no resolution to that. What's interesting about that conflict that's kind of gone overlooked because of everything happening with Iran is that Ukraine has actually made some gain. They've gained some territory back more recently. So they've been having some success on the battlefield and with those drones.
19: Yeah, and they had this 3-day ceasefire, and it was all done so that Russia could have a parade to mark that anniversary, because Russia had no tanks to put in the parade, no military vehicles. It was all just shown on video screens, and a few hundred troops were brought back to goose step through Red Square. And it was Ukraine that essentially gave them permission to back off the front line so that they can march in the parade. I mean, it is remarkable the way this has turned. But again, it shows you that asymmetrical warfare again.
0: Our national correspondent, Rory O'Neill, with us this morning. Rory, appreciate the update. Thanks so much.
19: Thanks, Ryan.
0: All right, when we come back, more on President Trump's comments about the Iranian counterproposal and what to know about his trip to China this week. We'll check in with ABC News White House correspondent Karen Travers for all of that in just a second here on The Ryan Gorman Show.
13: Hillsboro Crash, Lithia Pinecrest Road just east of Boyette Road at Browning, and one in Pinellas on County Road 1 north of Curlew Road. 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
0: Right now, let's bring in ABC News White House correspondent Karen Travers. Karen, it's great to talk to you this morning. And let me start with the president's agenda today. You've got negotiations with Iran that seem to be going nowhere. He was not happy with Iran's counterproposal. What's on the president's plate today?
32: You know, the president, hopefully we'll have a chance to ask him some questions about this today, because this is very unclear what is unacceptable. The president yesterday, I mean, beyond what we assume based on the ongoing sticking points, the president had been waiting for days for a response from Iran. He got it over the weekend and then said it was totally unacceptable. I don't like it. He told Axios, I don't like their letter. It's inappropriate. I don't like their response. but he hasn't, and the White House hasn't been specific on what exactly was in there. And we've seen some reports from Iranian state media about what they're demanding in terms of, the sovereignty issue of the Strait of Hormuz, war reparations from the United States, and the end of sanctions against Iran. But, you know, those are deal breakers for the United States based on what we have heard so far. But the president, the big issue on that nuclear program, you know, this is where you've seen significant red lines for both sides. The president has insisted the U.S. is going to get Iran's enriched uranium. Iran has rejected proposals that it would suspend its program and also hand over that stockpile. So where does this go from here? That is not clear. There was, of course, that little bit of optimism that things are trending in the right direction just to get to a next stage where they could try to negotiate a bigger deal. Like, that's the important part here. Like, this wasn't the thing to end all of this. This was just to get to that next phase.
0: And this is all coming ahead of President Trump's trip later this week to China. What do we know about that?
32: Yeah, he is going to leave tomorrow to head to China. Obviously, a very long trip. The events will get underway on Thursday there. It's a big meeting. I mean, it's a meeting that if you had said this, you know, 6 months ago, it's all about trade. Now, of course, it's about Iran. It's about China's ties to Iran. It's about China's trade and dealing in oil with Iran. And so there are a lot of big issues on the table there. The trade issue almost is not maybe one that will move so much just because there's a lot of status quo there at this point. But it's the first time a U.S. president has traveled there in a decade, nearly a decade. The last one, of course, was President Trump himself.
0: All right, ABC News White House correspondent Karen Travers with us this morning. Karen, appreciate the report. Thanks so much.
32: Have a great day.
0: All right, you too. When we come back, White House Chief of Staff Susie Wiles attempted to crack down on leakers, and it didn't go so well. Dana has that trending story next here on The Ryan Gorman Show.
13: Accident in Holiday, U.S. 19 southbound at Mile Stretch Road. And we're still working one in Tampa on Hillsborough Avenue at Orient Road. 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
0: The opening bell rings this morning after stocks closed higher on Friday, with all three major indexes posting gains for the week. The S&P 500 and the NASDAQ both hit new record highs as tech stocks rallied in the final trading session of the week. The closing bell, the Dow gained 12 points, the S&P 500 rose 61, and the NASDAQ jumped 440 points. In the business week ahead, the spotlight turns to tomorrow's Consumer Price Index report, a key inflation gauge closely watched by the Federal Reserve as it sets interest rates. The producer price index report follows on Wednesday, while Thursday brings retail sales numbers and the latest weekly jobless claims report.
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8: I'm Dana McKay with this trending story. President Trump's White House Chief of Staff, Susie Wiles, isn't happy about staff leaking things to the press, so she sent an email warning that unauthorized leaks will not be tolerated and are subject to sanction up to and including termination, and that email was leaked to the press.
0: Of course it was.
8: She added, violation of this policy can result in significant disruption to ongoing operations and can potentially endanger missions and activities of national significance. A source told Political that she's become generally very frustrated with leaks, but that the email wasn't directed at one specific incident. White House spokesperson Liz Huston defended the email and said staff are subject to a zero tolerance policy against speaking to the media without explicit authorization from the communications team. So, yeah, she sends out the email, stop leaking or else.
0: Mm-hmm. And then
8: someone leaked it.
0: Yep. Politico gets it in their West Wing playbook. No surprise. Those are my favorite leaks. The ones that are about a crackdown on leaking. And we see this time and time again. And it's not just like a Trump administration thing. This is every administration deals with leaks. It's inevitable because people have their own agendas, right? And they have these relationships with reporters and all of that. I think the leaking in the past has been higher, especially the first Trump administration. I mean, they were leaking everything.
8: Oh, yeah, that was crazy.
0: Yeah, this second time around doesn't seem as bad, but apparently it got to the point where Susie Wiles is like, I got to send out an email trying to crack down on this. And then now you just wonder, what do you do after that email leaks? Like, clearly, they're not taking it seriously.
8: Right. Of course not. Yeah. And yeah, how do you even go after people? How do you figure out who the leaker is?
0: Right. Right. And look, as someone who comments on the news and all of that, we're big fans of leaks.
8: Oh, absolutely. Leak it all.
0: Gives us a lot of content. Right. Right. When we come back to start the next hour of the show, another big wildfire impacts South Florida. We're going to have that and a whole lot more after news, traffic, and weather here on The Ryan Gorman Show.
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9: Okay, Steve, here's a topic we discussed recently on our weekend radio show. 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Now, Steve, May is Women and Retirement Confident Month, and I love this topic because women faces different challenges in retirement.
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8: Guaranteed human.
11: 78 degrees. Good morning, I'm Chris Trenkman. Your Tampa Bay forecast, partly cloudy and humid with a high 89. Traffic and your complete forecast from Channel 8 meteorologist Amanda Holly coming up. Our top story at 8 o'clock. Two people are dead after a mobile home fire overnight. It happened at the Westgate Park on Belcher Road in Largo. Crews responded around 2:30 a.m. and reports are the damage to the homes is severe. A Mother's Day vigil was held in Plant City at McCall Park for victims of a quadruple murder that killed three generations. A 55-year-old grandmother, a 27-year-old mother, and her 4-year-old and 4-month-old daughters were shot to death last week. Ariel Woods is still stunned by what happened.
12: It is earth-shattering that that could happen so close in our community to someone that I feel like was in all the right spaces.
11: Many telling News Channel 8 they're demanding answers from Plant City Police, who have yet to announce a suspect, even though a police report shows they responded to a home after a domestic violence call a week earlier. A man's facing charges after a deadly crash in Tampa. A highway patrol says Cornelius Taylor was driving a car Sunday morning on Hillsborough Avenue when he lost control and went off the road, hit a traffic sign and a utility pole. He and his 37-year-old female passenger were taken to the hospital, where she died. Nearly a dozen boaters recovering in the hospital after an explosion aboard a Sea Ray Express vessel off Holover Beach in South Florida.
14: My buddy, who's a fisherman, was going by, and he said he just heard a boom.
11: About 25 crews from Miami Fire Rescue, Florida Wildlife, Ocean Rescue, and the Coast Guard responded.
15: So this time of year, we have a lot of boats on the water. 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
11: About 15 people were aboard. Some were treated at the scene and then taken to the hospital. A canine's credited with helping deputies find a missing elderly man in Hillsborough County. The sheriff's office posted video on Facebook of Saturday's search for 96-year-old Ray Cornett. A canine named Boomer found Cornett in the woods a couple hundred yards from his home, and he was safely returned. Someone who may be in the country illegally now in custody after a deadly 5-car crash in South Florida. It happened in Weston on I-75 near Indian Trace Road. A highway patrol says a man and woman were killed. A girl less than a year old was hurt. A Broward County man's dead after a rare bear attack in Montana. Anthony Polio of Davie was found in Glacier National Park. The Park Service says he went missing while hiking 2 days ago. And based on the injuries he suffered, investigators believe he was killed by a bear. It's the first deadly bear encounter in Glacier National Park in 28 years. A former lawmaker being remembered as a good man who served Florida with distinction. That's what Governor DeSantis said about former Congressman Bill Posey. He died Saturday at the age of 78. He represented the 8th District, including parts of eastern Florida, from 2009 to 2025. Senator Rick Scott said Posey was a patriot and a tireless conservative fighter. Tampa Bay traffic and weather coming up. Next news update in 30 minutes. I'm Chris Trankman. 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
13: Accident on I-4 eastbound just after the Polk Parkway, mile marker 41, right lane is blocked. 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
19: It's a quiet start across the Tampa Bay area. Temperatures will warm into the mid and upper 80s this afternoon. It will be muggy with mostly cloudy skies and rain chances increasing to about a 30% for afternoon showers and thunderstorms, mainly inland and north of I-4. Tonight, those temperatures dropping only into the mid 70s. Tomorrow afternoon will be in the mid 80s with a 50% chance for scattered afternoon showers and thunderstorms. Those chances decrease to a 30% on Wednesday. I'm Max Defender 8 meteorologist Amanda Holly.
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0: Welcome to the Ryan Gorman Show on this Monday, May 11th. I'm Ryan Gorman with Dana McKay and Natalie Rodriguez from our newsroom. Coming up this hour, Iran responds to the U.S. proposal to end the war. We're going to run through their counter proposal and what it means for the ceasefire before 8:20. Plus, an American tests positive for the hantavirus. We're going to have that story for you at 8:25. Right now, let's get to today's top stories with Natalie Rodriguez. Good morning, Natalie.
20: Good morning. Well, fire crews continue battling this massive, fast-moving wildfire that has already scorched over 4,800 acres. This is across the Broward and the Miami-Dade County lines. It's known as the Max Road Miramar Fire. It's currently uncontained, barely 20%, give or take. It's pushing aggressively toward US 27.
21: It's huge. Like, it was so much, and there was so much smoke. We could hear it crackling. That's how bad it was.
20: And this one resident saying that the fire blocked the only way out.
21: There's no leaving. The only way to leave was to take an airboat.
20: Wow. So this morning, yeah, drivers are being told to just use their smarts, keep, you know, alert. There is an extreme caution because of the blackout smoke conditions reported along Alligator Alley near North Chrome Avenue. Heavy smoke is drifting into cities like Pembroke Pines, Miramar, and Weston. Health officials are telling folks out in West Broward to keep their windows closed and set the AC units to recirculate air. Time and time again, when we've had brush fires or wildfires like this, we tell people that have upper respiratory issues to stay indoors. Yeah. Now it's everyone, whether you're healthy or otherwise or susceptible, because there's so many particles that could be in these fires that we don't know, and it's not good for you. So it's just better to stay indoors as much as possible. Firefighters have established a perimeter around the Holly Lake mobile home community to protect those properties. And then the extreme drought and the high winds are fueling the spread, and the video footage has been unbelievable. Yeah. We've got it up on our website that you can check out this morning. And again, we're in this drought condition across the state, so we're hearing more and more of these fires. There are several other little ones, or smaller ones, I should say. Again, not posing a threat to people or property, but It's the time of the year and it's the conditions that we're in that are making these fires so much more headline worthy.
0: Yeah, and it's even worse this year. I mean, the amount of wildfires, brush fires that we've seen, and some of them have had a major impact on local communities. Some of them haven't, and they've been contained pretty quickly. But, mm-hmm. you know, there's a bunch of different ways they can start. I mean, we did a story last week where in Hernando County, it was just a vehicle malfunctioning on the side of the road. One little spark, and all of a sudden, boom, you got a brush fire. It can happen that fast. We're going to talk to AccuWeather meteorologist Jason Caterina in a few minutes and find out if we're going to get any rain that could help with this wildfire and just with the drought in general. But we're just so far behind with the amount of rainfall that we would typically see. It's just, it's like a tinderbox out there. That's why there are burn bans all over the place, except for Dana's neighborhood, where they just shoot off fireworks and do whatever it is they want.
8: Yeah, I smelled the pot from the guy next door again, and I'm like, you know what? As long as he's like using a vape pen in his garage or something and not flicking a joint that's still lit in the backyard,
0: now all of a sudden, you can have a wildfire. What else is going on this morning, Natalie?
20: Chaos on the water, Ryan. This weekend, a massive response swarming the Hallover Sandbar following pretty terrifying boat explosion. 11 people were rushed to the hospital after the 40-foot charter vessel, the Naughty Neighbors, reportedly blew up upon ignition. Now, witnesses described the scene with three people thrown into the water by the force of the blast. Miami-Dade Fire Rescue upgraded the scene to a level 2 mass casualty incident with victims treated for severe burns, traumatic injuries. They're currently looking into a potential gas leak as the problem. And we're just, you know, waiting to hear what investigators come up with. And also the condition of the victims this morning. Yeah. We're not sure how they're doing.
0: Yeah, there was one report that you had an adult with burns covering more than 30% of the body, a child with burns covering more than 18%. And it sounds like based on, you know, what we've heard about this incident, it was like what you would see in a movie when a boat explodes and like people go flying off of the ship.
8: Yeah, some of the witness accounts. Yeah.
0: Really scary situation there. All right. While we're on the topic of
20: scary
0: incidents, incidents on the water. How about this next one?
20: Yeah, it's another health scare in the high seas. The Caribbean Princess is scheduled to dock at Port Canaveral today with over 100 people sickened by a norovirus outbreak. The CDC confirming that there's 110 passengers and crew that were hit with this really contagious, nasty stomach bug. It was a 13-day voyage. And of course, this comes on the heels with the 17 Americans who were just evacuated to a quarantine unit in Nebraska following a separate deadly outbreak of the rare hantavirus aboard the MV Hondius in the Atlantic. Now, health officials are closely monitoring both ships with crews starting their deep cleaning procedures. Norovirus, by the way, is not something that's uncommon. You can find it in daycare schools all across the country. It's just, you know, people not washing their hands properly, touching, licking, spitting, sneezing, coughing. It's in the air. It's in saliva. So just
0: And you're in close quarters on these cruise ships. We've seen that these norovirus outbreaks time and time again. Now, I think when you consider, you know, how many ships depart and arrive each day and all of that, it's probably a generally low amount. But we've certainly heard about quite a few of them recently. I just wonder if you're on this ship and you come down with norovirus, it's not pleasant, but at least you don't have hantavirus.
8: That's exactly right.
0: So that's a glass half full way to look at your situation.
20: Somebody call it look maxing.
0: Right. And we're going to have more on that hantavirus story coming up again at 8:25. So make sure you're here for that. Natalie Rodriguez with today's top stories. Natalie, thanks so much.
20: You got it.
0: Now let's bring in AccuWeather meteorologist Jason Caterina for today's forecast. So Jason, you know, we were just talking about the wildfire that's spreading in South Florida. The drought is it's reached levels that we typically don't see here in Florida this time of the year. Any rain in the forecast to help with the wildfires, to help with the drought? What are we looking at this week?
1: Yeah, it's possible. You know, we could have some widely separated thunderstorms around South Florida today and this evening, tomorrow as well. But, you know, I mean, coupled with the fact that there's lightning with that, you know, it's kind of a toss up as to whether it's beneficial or not. So, yeah, it's kind of a double-edged sword. So, Certainly the opportunity is there for some rain as we head through the afternoon, evening, and tomorrow too. But it, like I said, coupled with the fact that it could have some lightning today and tomorrow, and some of those tomorrow afternoon could produce some localized damaging wind gusts, hail, as well as some flooding downpours. So the high of 91 today, 76 tonight, humid too, so not very comfortable at all. And then 90 again tomorrow. For Tampa, humid today, 89, partly sunny, mostly cloudy and humid tonight, just 74. And mix of clouds and sun, not quite as warm tomorrow with the high of 86.
0: Now, real quick, let's say we do get some rain across the state. Is this the kind of rain that can make an impact on the drought? Nothing
1: like
0: that.
1: Yeah, no, we really need some prolonged, day-long good soakers to really kind of make an impact. And even that, you know, in the short term may help a little bit, but long term we really need just some sustained rain to really kind of make an impact and help out.
0: All right, AccuWeather meteorologist Jason Catarino with our forecast today. Jason, thank you. When we come back, Iran responds to the U.S. proposal to end the war. We're going to run through that counter proposal and President Trump's response to it in 2 minutes right here on the Ryan Gorman Show.
13: Accident on I-4 eastbound just after the Polk Parkway, mile marker 41, right lane is blocked. 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When a motorcycle is in motion, it's more than just a motorcycle. 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
0: Earlier in the show, we went live to the Middle East and checked in with ABC News correspondent Jordana Miller for all the latest on the situation with Iran. And I asked her about Iran's response to the U.S. proposal to extend the ceasefire, reopen the strait, and start negotiations on the nuclear issue. And here was her breakdown of that response.
25: The Iranians essentially wanted once again to focus on reopening the Strait of Hormuz, including acknowledging Iran's control over the strait and getting sanctions relief and a declaration of the end of the war with guarantees from other world powers that the United States would not restart the war, and then pushing the issues that are actually the most important to the president and the United States, the issue of Iran's nuclear weapons program, pushing that off to another period of negotiations, 30 days, while also lifting the U.S. naval blockade. it's no surprise why the president, I think, responded as forcefully as he did, saying, I've just looked at this and it is, quote, totally unacceptable, because the Iranians have not budged an inch, really, in their positions. Maybe they changed the language, maybe they moved the order a teeny bit, but they made no concessions or steps towards the U.S. position. And then, as the Iranians often do, they say, we are still in the midst of negotiations, as if what they gave the United States is somewhere to continue negotiating, mm-hmm. right? They're always obscuring exactly what's happening. And so I think we're back to a stalemate. The president has now to make a decision about what's going to come next.
0: I never thought Iran was going to make a deal before President Trump took this trip to China. And the reason being, Iran wants China to put pressure on Trump to cave and agree to a deal that's weaker for the U.S. and better for Iran. And I think China also wants the war hanging over Trump's head heading into these meetings, because then it takes attention away from the issues that Trump wants to work on with China, like trade. So I was not surprised by what Iran did. I basically said that was what we were going to see from them Friday morning on the show. And now the president has this dilemma. You've got Iran, they keep violating the ceasefire. They've never done what they were supposed to do with the strait when the ceasefire was first enacted. They're supposed to reopen it, no questions asked. That has not happened. They're showing no indication they're going to bend yet on big issues that both sides are negotiating over, the nuclear issues, let alone surrender unconditionally. That was originally Trump's, response to Iran.
8: Right. Well, and now they're saying that they want to have ownership of it. They want to control it.
0: Mm-hmm. The strait. And then if Trump doesn't respond with force, it looks weak at this point. I'm sure that's how Iran would take it. I mean, they continue to fire on ships and their neighbors. They did over the weekend. But if Trump does respond forcefully, it extends the war, it increases gas prices, it dominates his trip to China. It's a tough spot. You've got oil up about 3% overnight, trading over $100 a barrel. Gas prices here in the state down 2 cents from yesterday, still up 6 cents from a week ago. That's basically what we're seeing with the national average. But I would expect things to trend back upwards with this latest, development, where the stalemate continues. Iran thinks they can wait Trump out, basically. As painful as this all is for them, including the blockade, they think they can wait the U.S. out. And there's just no indication they're willing to bend at this point. So we'll see if Trump makes any big decisions today, or if he posts anything more on Truth Social. He's not happy. That we know based on his interview with Axios and his Truth Social posts that he put out yesterday. When we come back, an American test positive for the hantavirus. We're going to have that story for you next, right here on The Ryan Gorman Show.
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13: Accident on I-4 eastbound just after the Polk Parkway, mile marker 41, right lane is blocked. 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When a motorcycle is in motion, it's more than just a motorcycle. 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
9: 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This usually shows up as a management fee. It's usually a percentage on an annual basis. I'd say the average fee that somebody might pay would be around 1%. Now, that's an average. So if you have less money invested, then you probably pay a little bit more. If you have more money invested, you probably pay a little bit less. But industry-wide, I'd say the fee to manage your portfolio probably averages somewhere between 0.5% and 1.5%, and 1% is obviously in the middle. So in other words, if you had $1 million invested with an

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4: One American passenger evacuated from the Hantavirus cruise ship tested mildly PCR positive for the virus, while a second American passenger is showing mild symptoms. That's according to the Department of Health and Human Services. The two symptomatic passengers were transported in biocontainment units during a repatriation flight carrying all 17 American passengers from the cruise ship to the National Quarantine Unit at the University of Nebraska Medical Center. Authorities said the passenger who tested positive contracted the virus aboard the ship. Video and photos showed evacuated American passengers leaving the ship at a port in the Canary Islands while wearing blue plastic ponchos, medical masks, and caps. The World Health Organization has recommended a 42-day isolation period for passengers from the cruise ship. And the CDC says about 38% of people who develop respiratory symptoms from the disease die. So obviously, if you start experiencing symptoms and you were on that cruise ship and then you test positive for the virus, it's a very concerning situation. I mean, it's got a high mortality rate.
5: Yes, it sure does.
4: There's going to be an update from the Department of Health and Human Services this morning at 10 a.m. on all of this. Dana, you've seemed a little bit more concerned with this than I have, although I am anxiously awaiting the all clear to isolate.
5: Right.
4: To
5: you just want to be home all by yourself.
4: Yeah.
5: Well, so yes, I am. And only because so at first it was, well, this can only be transmitted from the rodents to humans. There's not going to be any human to human. And then we saw it was human to human, but they were saying that it's, you know, you have to be in very close contact for a long period of time, almost like people rooming together.
4: Yeah.
5: That's when you could get it. But then a flight attendant who had brief contact with one of the first people to die, with the woman who died, she had passed out at the airport, but before she passed out and then later died, she was in contact with this flight attendant who then got sick. And then there was a passenger who was on a flight back to France. He got sick. And so I just kind of feel like maybe it's a little bit more contagious human to human than they thought.
4: This is one where,
5: and I don't want to be alarmist at all about it, but I just thought that we weren't going to see that happen. Mm-hmm. And now we've got more positive cases.
4: This is one where they have a better idea of what this virus is all about. It's not a new virus, you know, or like a mutated virus or anything like that. But yeah, I mean, look, there's only so much you can know. You know, science, things change. We'll see.
5: Yeah, things mutate and get stronger. And yeah, I just hope we're not headed in that direction again.
4: I mean, as soon as I can isolate, I am absolutely going to do that. When we come back, is the Iran war about to heat up again? We're going to check in with News Nation Chief Washington anchor Leland Vitter for more on that and how the redistricting wars have now shifted in the GOP's favor. Back with all of that after your local news, traffic, and weather here on the Ryan Gorman Show.
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4: If you're getting engaged, maybe celebrating an anniversary, or you just want to surprise her with something really special, International Diamond Center is where you need to go. 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
4: 79 degrees. Good morning, I'm Chris Trankman. Your Tampa Bay forecast, partly cloudy and humid with a high 89. Our top story at 8:32. Oil futures are up, gas prices expected to jump once again, following another failed attempt to make a deal to end the war with Iran. Patrick DeHaan is with GasBuddy.com.
5: This coming week, we'll likely see a bit of a jump in many states across the country. The national average could reach a new multi-year high. It could jump to $4.65 a gallon in the next few days.
4: In Florida, the state average for a gallon of regular is $4.40, but in Hillsborough and Pinellas, it's even higher, around $4.50 a gallon. Meanwhile, President Trump not impressed with Iran's response to negotiations.
6: Iran's foreign minister says that it is still serious about negotiations after President Trump rejected Tehran's recent response, writing this on Truth Social. I've just read the response from Iran's so-called representatives. I don't like it. Totally unacceptable. Iranian state media today claiming that the response called for compensation for war damages and it would give the Iranians control over the Strait of Hormuz. According to the Wall Street Journal, the deal did not adhere to the administration's demands on uranium enrichment. Iran proposes to have some of its highly enriched uranium diluted and the rest transferred to a third country.
4: Alex Hogan reporting. Florida governor candidate Byron Donalds says he supports recent efforts by southern states to redistrict, even if it wipes out majority-minority districts. The Republican congressman, who's black, says that shouldn't matter.
7: Racial gerrymandering is illegal. It should be illegal. We shouldn't set congressional boundaries based on race. We shouldn't be setting anything in our country today based on race. It should be set based upon merit. It should be based on ideas and innovation.
4: Florida recently changed its congressional maps, eliminating some majority-minority districts. Lawsuits challenging the maps have been filed. About a fourth of Americans believe the shooting at last month's White House Correspondents' Dinner was staged. Cole Thomas Allen facing charges for attempting to assassinate President Trump and assaulting an employee of the U.S. with a deadly weapon and firearms charges. But a new survey from online news monitor NewsGuard found a third of Democrats think the shooting was staged compared to just one-eighth of Republicans. Tampa Bay traffic and weather coming up. Next news update in 30 minutes. I'm Chris Trankman, News Radio WFLA.
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12: The if you're on 275 trying to get through downtown and out to wherever you want to go by the airport or the Howard Franklin Bridge, we have a disabled truck now, at least one vehicle that's not working, and we have three right lanes blocked on 275 southbound after Ashley Drive. They are just kind of funneling traffic into the far left lanes. That's going to definitely put you back a ways, because right now we got traffic back up to Martin Luther King Jr. Boulevard. Also 275 southbound off-ramp to I-4 eastbound, a little bit heavy. I'm Pat Largo, News Radio WFLA.
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14: It's a quiet start across the Tampa Bay area. Temperatures will warm into the mid and upper 80s this afternoon. It will be muggy with mostly cloudy skies and rain chances increasing to about a 30% for afternoon showers and thunderstorms, mainly inland and north of I-4. Tonight, those temperatures dropping only into the mid 70s. Tomorrow afternoon will be in the mid 80s with a 50% chance for scattered afternoon showers and thunderstorms. Those chances decrease to a 30% on Wednesday. I'm Max Defender 8 meteorologist Amanda Holly.
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0: Back now on The Ryan Gorman Show, and let's bring in News Nation Chief Washington anchor and host of On Balance with Leland Vitter, which you can watch weeknights at 9 on News Nation. Leland Vitter is with us. You can also find his free War Notes newsletter at warnotes.com for lots more. And don't forget to pick up his new book, Born Lucky, wherever you get your books. So, Leland, let's start with Iran. It seems like President's got a bit of a dilemma here as Iran offered their counterproposal, which it sounds like was a non-starter with President Trump. You've got Iran toying around with these negotiations, not really budging. They keep violating the ceasefire. They've shown no indication they're going to bend on the big issues that they're negotiating over. If Trump doesn't respond with force after this latest back and forth, doesn't it look weak? Kind of has to.
19: Yeah, it does. And I think the Iranians are unquestionably testing him.
0: Mm-hmm.
19: Now, the flip side to that is, does he respond by what he basically called Project Freedom Plus, which is we're going to reopen the strait unilaterally by pushing American warships through, taking out Iran's ability to project force into the strait, and then open up commercial shipping lanes, and then the Iranians don't have any cards left.
0: Yeah.
19: Right? That that would be the middle ground between that and going back to war. In the meantime, keeping Iran blockaded, which would be sort of table stakes, and strangling them economically. We wrote on Friday in War Notes, you know, everyone's talking about how, oh my God, it could take 2 or 4 months to strangle the Iranians economically. Well, you know, if your wife had cancer and someone said, look, 2 to 4 months, take the chemotherapy, it's going to be fine. And after 2 or 4 months of difficulty, you know, she's going to be cured of cancer. Great. Well, Iran's a cancer. And if after 47 years of them killing Americans and supporting terrorist groups, if it takes 2 to 4 months of strangling them, that'd be pretty good.
0: Right. It I guess depends on what is the ultimate outcome that the administration is looking for here. Is it just to get this strait reopened and then figure out the rest after that? Is it to utilize the blockade and all of that to try to extract those concessions on the nuclear issue? Is it still regime change? Are they finding that, you know, this current regime that we're seeing, which is basically the one that we had before, just with some new people at the top, that you just can't work with them, period? I think those are some of the big questions that still need to be answered.
19: Well, there's still a whole lot of questions that need to be answered. And I think that's part of the problem right now for the administration is there are many issues right now that they're trying to deal with, not just with Iran, but obviously domestically. They've got big economic issues as it relates to Iran. You've got President Trump's trip to China this week. Later this week, he heads to Beijing. So no longer can they view Iran just in a bubble as perhaps they could 3 months ago.
0: Let's talk about another big political issue. And again, we're joined by News Nation Chief Washington anchor and host of On Balance with Leland Vittert. Leland Vittert with us once again this morning. A big decision came down on Friday tied to the redistricting effort in Virginia. The Virginia Supreme Court invalidated the state's new congressional maps, a big blow to Democrats. So we talked last time about how big picture this redistricting effort, just bad for the country. We're both on the same page about that. I do think with this latest decision, though, now Republicans seem to be winning this battle. It was a big shift that we've seen between Florida redrawing its map. Now, that's still going to be challenging the courts. We'll see where that goes. But this decision in Virginia really tilted things towards Republicans.
19: Well, for the time being, right? The redistricting war may be a little bit like the Middle East. We'll see.
0: Mm-hmm.
19: Because the New York Times now reports that Democrats have a plan to force the Virginia Supreme Court to retire, all of them to retire, because they're going to change the age of retirement from in their 70s to 54 years old, which since every justice is over 54, it would force them all off the court. And then they would bring the case back up again and get the new court that was appointed by Democrats to agree that the redistricting map could stay. And I think this shows you the level of desperation on both sides.
0: Mm-hmm.
19: Now, we can argue who is willing to use more draconian tactics, and I think it's or more outlandish tactics. That probably depends on where you're sitting in terms of who you view it as more outlandish in their actions. But suffice it to say, both sides are willing to throw any and all sense of fair play, propriety, decency,
0: yeah,
19: to the wind, if that even existed in Washington. As I said that, I kind of had to chuckle to myself. Look, it's 8:30 on a Monday morning. I have a right now to be that cynical. The weekend has restored my faith in humanity. We spent it in West Virginia with my mother and my sister and my sister's new baby. And, you know, when you said it, spend it out like with good people out,
0: yeah,
19: in rural America, you tend to feel better about things.
0: Now you're where? You're back in D.C.?
19: Yeah.
0: Yeah. Now you have the stench.
19: My cynicism is.
0: Yeah. The stench is all over you again.
19: 9 a.m. comes. Once 9 a.m. comes, the cynicism is in full play. But I figured I'd give it, maybe an hour or two.
0: You're dipping your toe in here on this show. News Nation Chief Washington anchor and host of On Balance with Leland Vittert. Again, you can watch him weeknights at 9 on News Nation. You can check out his free War Notes newsletter for lots more at warnotes.com. And you can pick up his book, Born Lucky, wherever you get your books. Leland Vittert with us each and every Monday morning. Leland, really appreciate it. We'll talk to you next week.
19: Good to see you, Ryan.
0: All right. When we come back, another Trump cabinet secretary under fire. Dana is going to explain who it is and why they're being criticized in a moment here on the Ryan Gorman Show.
12: Polk County crash, I-4 eastbound right after the Polk Parkway, mile marker 41 right lane is blocked. 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
32: 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Transportation Secretary Sean Duffy, who starred in MTV shows The Real World and Road Rules nearly 30 years ago, just revealed he's been working on another reality TV show. He's been filming this one while serving in the Trump administration. He and his wife, Rachel Campos Duffy, who met on Road Rules, joined Fox and Friends on Friday to promote their Great American Road Trip show, which follows their family on a road trip across the country. And here's some of the trailer.
1: I think Mud's kind of mad.
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7: Welcome to Montana.
8: The Duffys, they've got tons of kids. I think they have like 11 kids.
7: Nine or 11.
8: Wow. Is there a difference?
32: Yeah, so he talked about what it was like filming the show.
9: So over the course of 7 months, we just kind of found these moments where I might be able to do some work. I could take the kids with me, do a road trip.
8: Oh, yeah.
9: And our motto is to love America is to see America. And there's so much to see in this beautiful country. We did that with our family. The president kicked us off, as you're seeing right now. We went to the Oval with the kids. By the way, who gets to do that? The kids were wildly excited, and he was so generous with his time, the president was.
32: Yeah, so a lot of people picked up on how he said, oh, I would do a little bit of work here and there while they were taking this road trip. He also talked about the road trips he took as a kid.
9: We didn't have a lot of money, so my mom would pack up a cooler, and we'd drive straight through. We didn't stay overnight. Straight through, multiple drivers. But you could go for 2 hours. You could drive for 2 days. Yeah. You could do a day trip. It fits any budget.
32: Yeah, so that's where people think that's a little tone deaf.
0: That.
32: Yeah, fit in any budget. And then he talked about why road trips are important for families right now.
9: But there's so many kids that sit on screens. They watch Netflix. They just scroll. If you pull them off the couch and you get them in a car, the bonding that happens between families, again, at the time, you might fight with all your siblings. He's touching me. Get away from me. But in the end, you look back and it's the greatest memories that you have.
8: It's quality time.
32: And then
0: he's right about that.
32: Yeah, he's definitely right about that. And then his wife, Rachel, chimed in about why she thinks this is really important.
2: I'm going to be really honest. We live in a porn hub world. This is really wholesome, good family stuff. This is what families need to do is just get together. That's what our kids want from us. They want our time.
32: Yeah, so they, you know, are really trying to sell all this. Now, in case you don't remember Sean Duffy when he was on reality TV, here's a little clip from Road Rules.
9: And all of a sudden, I see Montana, like, looking at me like she's going to unzip her vest and show me her boobies.
0: There's that Pornhub world.
32: Yeah, exactly. So the husband of former Transportation Secretary Pete Buttigieg said these are the same Duffys who threw endless fits on national television when Pete was working from their son's ICU bedside.
0: True.
32: And now they're bragging about how they filmed this show over the course of 7 months.
0: I mean, it's a good point. It's a fair point. You know, like, there's no consistency anymore, period. I don't care if they took a road trip and did some dopey reality show while doing it. I think Sean Duffy, for the most part, he's been present when there's been an issue, and there have been lots of
32: there have been a lot of issues,
0: I would say, you know, is this taking time away from implementing the overhaul of the air traffic control system? I mean, are we really focused on all the things that needs to be focused on as transportation secretary when you're doing a road trip like this? I mean, I think that is a fair question. But the fact that they criticize Pete Buttigieg and his husband.
32: Yeah, for him being in the hospital and he had criticized them for the paternity leave that he took.
0: Yeah, it
32: and
0: wasn't
32: all that
0: the
32: kind of
0: job
32: too.
0: That Mayor Pete was doing as transportation. It was him not being there. Which is,
32: exactly.
0: You know, for 7 months, what Duffy is.
32: And Sean Duffy did make the point that they did this on weekends, that it was during a school vacation that they did it when he was on vacation too. So he tried to make it seem like, you know, that this was not done on government time. And he also said no taxpayer dollars were used during the filming of the show. This is a separate project.
0: Can you imagine 9 kids saying,
32: oh my gosh,
0: are we there yet? Are we there yet?
32: I'm sure. Yeah, it's crazy.
0: When we come back, what do you miss this morning and some of the stories to keep an eye on today? We'll get to all of that in a moment here on the Ryan Gorman Show.
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0: Wrapping things up with the final few moments of the show here on this Monday morning. 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Today, we'll be watching for more from President Trump on Iran. Also, we'll be monitoring that South Florida wildfire and Health and Human Services holding a press conference on hantavirus coming up at 10 this morning. We'll have a recap of that for you tomorrow as well. Big thanks to James Berlander and Brianna Torres for their great work to start the week. And we'll be back first thing tomorrow morning here on WIOD in South Florida, WFLA in the Tampa Bay area, and everywhere on your iHeartRadio app. Have a great rest of your day.
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16: Good morning, I'm Chris Trankman. Your Tampa Bay forecast, partly cloudy and humid with a high 89. Traffic and your complete forecast from Channel 8 meteorologist Amanda Holly coming up. Our top story, two people dead after a mobile home fire overnight. It happened at the Westgate Park on Belcher Road in Largo. Crews responded around 2:30 a.m. The homes appear to be a total loss. Residents in Plant City gathered in McCall Park on Mother's Day to mourn the four people, including two small children, who were murdered in the city last week. The mother of the kids, along with the grandmother, also killed. So far, police have yet to give any details about the case and have yet to announce a suspect. Resident Haley Milks tells News Channel 8.
17: What's most frustrating is that it's been a week and there's still no named person of interest. And I feel like the police department and the city is sort of tiptoeing around the obvious.
16: A police report shows officers responded to a domestic disturbance at the home 48 hours before the murders. 27-year-old Haley Dempsey allegedly found that her husband, Jay Dempsey, had been cheating and was watching porn and became angry. So far, police won't say if he's a suspect, but he apparently went missing. A Tampa police officer finds himself on the wrong side of the law. Officer Kevin Casaza was arrested Saturday night for drunk driving. He was off duty at the time. He was pulled over on I-275 near Martin Luther King Boulevard. Casaza was immediately relieved of duty. He was hired last year but had yet to complete his probationary training. Police plan to conduct an internal investigation. 11 of 15 people taken to the hospital following a boat explosion off Hallover Beach in South Florida.
18: You know, I mean, three people fly out of the boat. Yeah, I just saw a lot of them with burns all over them.
16: About 25 crews from Miami-Dade Fire Rescue, Florida Wildlife, Ocean Rescue, and the Coast Guard responded at the Hallover Sandbar. First responders say some people were treated at the scene and then taken to the hospital. The family of one of two men killed in last year's shooting at Florida State University is announcing a lawsuit later this morning. 45-year-old Tiru Chaba was working as an employee of a food service vendor when he lost his life in the gunfire that killed another man and wounded six others. Chaba was a father of two children. The shooting suspect, Phoenix Eichner, remains jailed, awaiting a criminal trial expected later this year. Reuben Baines off to an impressive start for the Tampa Bay Buccaneers. The first-round pick defensive end from Miami just participated in the team's rookie minicamp. Head coach Todd Bowles says Bane looked like he was in mid-season form and great shape and wasn't bothered by the heat. Tampa Bay traffic and weather coming up. Next news update in 30 minutes. I'm Chris Trankman, News Radio WFLA.
32: This is the Bloomberg Money Minute. Despite a number of massive job cuts at giant corporations, there's a growing demand for recruiters in the U.S. Job listings for headhunters are on the rise. Companies are looking for workers who are well-versed in artificial intelligence. And beyond tech, the healthcare industry's continuing need for workers has boosted jobs for recruiters. Checking on your money, the record-breaking rally for stocks is taking a pause this morning. The U.S. and Iran struggling to maintain their fragile ceasefire. S&P futures are little changed to start
19: start the week. And Anthropic is said to have signed a $1.8 billion computing deal with cloud services provider Akamai to meet surging demand for artificial intelligence software. Anthropic has seen demand for its Claude software soar in recent months as more customers flock to use its tools to streamline the process of coding and other tasks. Sources tell us the contract with Anthropic represents the largest deal in Akamai's history. Courtney Dunhoe, Bloomberg Radio.
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12: After crash, I-4 westbound at Branch Forbes Road blocking the shoulder, and a crash at Balm Road at County Road 39. 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
20: It's a quiet start across the Tampa Bay area. Temperatures will warm into the mid and upper 80s this afternoon. It will be muggy with mostly cloudy skies and rain chances increasing to about a 30% for afternoon showers and thunderstorms, mainly inland and north of I-4. Tonight, those temperatures dropping only into the mid 70s. Tomorrow afternoon will be in the mid 80s with a 50% chance for scattered afternoon showers and thunderstorms. Those chances decrease to a 30% on Wednesday. I'm Max Vendor 8 meteorologist Amanda Holly.
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0: Hey, it's Ryan Gorman. 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
25: To talk about what the hell is happening in Virginia. People voted, but that's not good enough for the Democrats. You voted, but let's not trust the people to make their own decisions. So they vote, and then they vote in a way where you can't really trust the decision because it was like, would you like this to make sure that everything is really super, super fair? Wait a minute. That's a little misleading. So the Supreme Court said, no, that's misleading. The way you phrase the question, that's misleading. Okay. So try again, Virginia. This time they come back and say, you know what? The Supreme Court of Virginia is out of control and they're all too old. I love this. These are the people who've been lecturing us about ageism and everything else. They're a little too old. And so we are going to have maximum age of 54. So anybody over 54 has to retire. Guess how old the youngest Supreme Court member is in Virginia? 54. So they're, again, stacking the court. Hakeem Jeffries came out. I mean, it is truly, they're becoming frightening. Absolutely frightening. We have Ken Cuccinelli on with us coming up in just a little while, and he's going to talk about that. We want to go into that and so much more. And we begin in 60 seconds. 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And, you know, you go for it. Sometimes you have to move and you don't want to go for it, but you need to.
1: 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Let's say hello to Jason Buttrill and Ricky, who is our executive producer. She is with us now in London.
2: Hello, Governor.
1: Hello, Ricky. So we are we're in London for an event on Saturday, and I'm just going to touch base on this. We're getting right to Virginia, but we're here for an event on Saturday. I'm going to be speaking at the Unite the Kingdom rally with Tommy Robinson and a whole bunch of other people. Last time he had a rally here, there were about a million people that showed up. They're expecting more this time in London. It's going to be right in front of Parliament. And hopefully it will be very, very peaceful. However, the Prime Minister Starmer, who is, I say this with all the love and kindness to all the British people who are happen to be in the room. He's nuts. He's just a king himself. The guy is, I don't know how, anyway. He said this just a couple of hours ago about this rally here in London. Listen to this.
5: Other parties will draw different lessons. In fact, they already are. They want more grievance politics, more division, more pointing at Britain's problems, looking not for solutions, but for someone to blame. Now, that's fine if it's me.
1: I can't take
5: these politicians.
1: These politicians drive me out of my ever-loving mind. They're all progressives, and here are their Fabian socialists, progressives in the United States, and they always say, look at the division. The other side is always trying to divide, divide, divide. Who's the one that is dividing everybody into race? Into, you know, you're a lesbian. You're a lesbian with handicaps. You're a non-binary who is also handicapped, who also has a little bit of age. I mean, they're dividing us into every single category they could possibly find. And then they say we're the ones for division. I don't care what color you are. I don't care who you have sex. I don't care about any of that stuff. Any of it. Can we just agree on some principles? They use the division to stop you from looking at their principles. They say they are the ones that are for fairness and everything else. There's no such thing. First of all, life is not fair. Do any of these people, do they all hatch or did any of them have a mother? I'm serious. Because my mother used to always say, life isn't fair. Life isn't fair. You're going to have to get over that. Life isn't fair. It's what you do with your life. It's how you deal with the things that set you back. I think they all hatched because nobody in their life said life isn't fair. But so now he's talking about how nobody has any solutions. They just try to divide us. That's us he's talking about. Go ahead. Next.
5: That's fine if it's me, if it's politicians. That's the job. But increasingly, it's not. It's other people in this country. And I don't think that's British. That is not the decency and respect that we are known for. But it's here. That politics is with us now. And you'll see it again on Saturday at a march designed to confront and intimidate this diverse city and this diverse country. That is why this Labour government will block far-right agitators from travelling to Britain for that event. Because we will not allow people to come to the UK to threaten our communities and spread hate on our streets.
1: It's amazing. I didn't come here because I hate any of them. I love Great Britain. I love the English people. I think I like the English people more than the people who are over the English people right now. I don't know. I mean, they don't seem to like the average person. It's exactly the same in America. Our ruling class doesn't seem to like the average American. They're always smarter than them. They're always telling us exactly what to do. And they don't really want to hang out with the average person. That's the thing that Donald Trump has down in spades. He likes the average person. He doesn't mind the average person. You know what I mean? He actually wants to serve the average person. These guys will say it during campaigns, but they don't actually mean it. So somehow or another, this hater got through. But I will be there on Saturday. Hopefully you'll be able to watch it on, Torch. If you are not a member of the Torch, make sure you join us, especially this week. We could use your support. We'll be covering the rally and I will be speaking at it. It's probably going to be about 10 o'clock. I'm going to be speaking maybe 10 or 11 o'clock Eastern time.
2: Yes, if we're able to carry this rally stream, which...
1: Not sure yet.
2: I don't know how these far-right agitators got in, but if we are, it will start at 9 a.m. Eastern until 1 p.m. Eastern, and we're working on getting that to Torch.
1: On Saturday. We already have permission to do it. We just, you don't want to ask. It's getting complex, but so we'll see you on Saturday. Okay, let me go to Virginia now, because we have the same kind of people who just think they are kings. And you know, when you look at what is happening, with gerrymandering, it's disgusting. In Massachusetts, 36% of the people who live in Massachusetts, 36% vote for Republican. How many Republican representatives do they have in the state of Massachusetts? Zero. Connecticut, 42% Republican. How many seats are Republican? Zero. Maine, 46% Republican. No Republican people representing. New Mexico, 46% Republican. No Republican seats. How is that possible? The answer is gerrymandering. And they have been gerrymandering forever. Forever. And now that somebody has the courage to say, you know what? If you're going to do that, we're going to play the same game. Or we could just all call it off. I would like that. Let's no more gerrymandering. Let's just call it all off, shall we? No, they won't. And so what happened in Virginia, the Supreme Court said this was a very poorly worded law. You swayed it just by the way you worded it. So they say you can't pass this gerrymandering law, which would have given Republicans zero representation in Virginia, if I'm not mistaken. One. But again, I believe it's like 45% of the state is Republican, but it would have given you one representative in the state. So the Supreme Court comes in, and now the left is saying what? The left is saying that now we have to have mandatory retirement at 54 years old. Can I ask you, in what other business is there mandatory retirement at 54? You want to talk about ageism? 54 is not old, especially if you're an attorney and then a judge and then a Supreme Court judge. How do you gain any experience before 50 years old? The only reason why they're doing that is because the youngest judge on the Supreme Court. So this is Venezuela. They want to flip the entire Supreme Court now and make it their Supreme Court. They'll pick people for it. Amy, a country does not survive this. Once you start screwing with the Supreme Court, it's over. But I guess that's okay. Jason, your thoughts?
4: I don't think that even Hugo Chavez would have gone this far. I think he obviously just would have just said, just screw it. We're just packing the court, putting it in as many as we want. But to do it in this manner, to attach this, age limit and the way that they did this is just absolutely insane. I want to look at how it's being reported in the New York Times, the way the New York Times reported it. This is a quote from the Times. The most dramatic idea they discussed, which would involve an unusual gambit to replace. Okay, I'm just going to stop right there. An unusual gambit? That's what you call taking the Constitution of the state and ripping it apart? This is insane, Glenn.
1: An unusual gambit. Yes, it definitely is. And by the way, Spanberger, before she became governor, when she was running, she said, and I'm quoting, gerrymandering is detrimental to our democracy and weakens the individual voices that form our electorates. That's what she said about gerrymandering. And as soon as she gets in, she's now saying we have to flip the whole Supreme Court to make sure we can gerrymander. I mean, look out, guys. If these guys get into office, it's going to get much, much worse. In 2027, 2028, when these guys take over, if they would win, you can look at an entire new Supreme Court. Because they will do, they're showing, they're willing to do and say anything.
2: Would you rather, Glenn, inexperienced judges under the age of 54 or a revolution? Hassan Piker? Jesus. So what's worse, though? What they are proposing legally, I suppose, through their Virginia legislature, or Hassan Piker, who's calling for revolution. The Virginia Supreme Court denied the results of the redistricting referendum, say that three times fast. SCOTUS gutted the Voting Rights Act, and Tennessee carved up the last Dem district, destroying black voter power in the state. Those who make peaceful revolution impossible make violent revolution inevitable.
1: So if that is the case, that would be like me saying to the left, you can have a third term of Donald Trump or revolution. And everyone on the left would say, it is your responsibility to say no to a third term of Donald Trump. And I would. I do. No, you don't get a third term, period. That's not what the Constitution says. But notice they're giving you this false choice. Mm-hmm. Well, let's give them that false choice back. Third term of Donald Trump or revolution. No, both of those are wrong. Both of those are wrong. This guy, I'm going to talk about him in a little while. This guy is so incredibly dangerous. And notice no one is rejecting him. No one on the left is really rejecting him at all. And he is, can you name somebody more prone to violence that is this big on the left than Hassan Piker? I don't know anybody who is calling for revolution anywhere close to this, anywhere close, and not a peep out of these guys. More from London here in just a minute. Let me tell you about LifeLock. Nobody wants to get one of those emails, you know, that says your information may have been compromised, like, you know, reading a subject line that, you know, is enough to make your stomach drop. But some of them aren't real, and that's why you have to slow down before you click on anything. 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
1: It's interesting that Starmer is talking about hate and people that just don't like our system, et cetera, and going after politicians. But in the United States, nobody is going after Piker. And also what our own politicians are saying, what we have, they are revealing who they are and what their plans are. They're going to keep pushing and pushing and pushing. And if they don't get their way, they will just change the Supreme Court and everything else. And your option will be revolution. And every American, you know, I was glad to see, what's his name? Bill Maher this weekend. Bill Maher, do we have any audio from him?
2: I believe we do have that clip.
1: Yeah, Bill Maher came out and, I mean, who ever had Bill Maher and Fetterman down as reasonable, that they would be the reasonable ones? Here's Bill Maher on Trump's ballroom, cut 8.
7: I've been punished to try to find value in certain views. Now, like for the ballroom, you know, we've talked about that. I don't care about the ballroom.
8: I don't either.
7: Yeah, I mean, it's like
8: so stupid. It's such a Rorschach test of whether you just hate.
7: Yeah.
8: Because first of all, like we saw with the assassination attempt a couple of weeks ago, yeah, America probably does need, you know what the problem is? I said it to you the other day on the podcast, which I think is on next week. It's the word ballroom. It sounds good. Yeah. Ballroom. Sounds like, you know, fops are pirouetting around. And it's just, if they called it the State Dinner National Center, it would be different. But this is America. And we don't want people sitting in tents to have dinner. I mean,
1: And the whole thing is being paid for by private money. That's the other thing that they can. It's not the word ballroom. I mean, I was surprised to say, you know what he thinks that sounds. I thought that he was going to say that it was too manly. I thought he was going to make some ballroom joke. Cause that's as crazy as the left has been. It's all being paid for. He is right. It's a Rorschach test on how crazy you are. It's Trump. If this would have been proposed by anybody else, who cares? Who cares? If it's being paid, if it wasn't being paid for by the, you know, by the private, if it was being paid for by tax dollars, I'd have a problem. You know what? You got enough stuff. I don't care if dignitaries from other countries sit in a tent, and their heels go into the mud. Get over it. We're the wild colony. However, it's not being paid for by your tax dollars, and security wise, we apparently need it. But listen to this. This is Fetterman talking to Marr on socialism, cut four.
8: You used the term an orgy of socialism recently. You said that you see in the Democratic Party. I do too.
9: You have, whether it's like the mayor in Seattle, I mean, she's absolutely a socialist, in New York, and a lot of these candidates across the country, and that's really moving towards that. And people that are proud to be labeled as a socialist, that used to be like was a smear when I was running my first cycle, and now that's becoming more normalized, and now I think that's a very dangerous, slippery slope for us to be. And now I've spoke to people that had to live under socialism and or communism, and

0: right. It was Mother's Day yesterday. Father's Day now is coming up. Most people are probably going to, you know, buy the usual, a tie, a coffee mug, maybe some kind of multi-tool that looks impressive but ends up sitting in a drawer. But let me ask you something. If there were a major storm tonight or a widespread emergency or some sort of grid failure that took out normal communications, would your family still be able to reach each other immediately? It doesn't take much for normal communication systems to start struggling right when you need it the most. And that's why Rapid radios are the smartest gift you can give Dad this year. 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
5: Good morning, I'm Chris Trankman. Your Tampa Bay forecast, partly cloudy and humid and a high 89. Our top story, Americans aboard the cruise ship stricken with hantavirus touched down in Nebraska after their overnight flight home, where they will continue to be monitored.
6: One person has tested positive for the virus, but so far isn't showing any symptoms. They were all evacuated with about 100 others from the ship, where three people died from the hantavirus. Another passenger was said to be developing symptoms on their way home to France. Since anchoring near Spain's Canary Islands weeks ago, dozens of patients were evacuated from the ship. Evacuations are expected to continue until Monday. Passengers being sent home were grouped by nationality and then flown to their home countries for evaluation. The World Health Organization says the risk to the public is still very low.
5: Marianne Rafferty reporting. President Trump's rejecting Iran's response to a proposal to end

0: the war. In a Sunday post on Truth Social, Trump said he read the response and he called it totally unacceptable. The president planning a personal inspection of Fort Knox.
1: The president telling Full Measure with Cheryl Akison that he was serious when he said last year that he wanted to conduct an audit at Fort Knox to ensure the U.S.'s $700 billion in gold was secure. His interest in an inspection inspired by a recommendation by Elon Musk when he headed the Department of Government Efficiency. Fort Knox has rarely been inspected firsthand. The last time was by former Treasury Secretary Steve Mnuchin with several others in 2017. Sue Guzman, Fox News.
0: Authorities in Texas investigating after six people were found dead inside a railroad boxcar on Sunday. The bodies discovered during an inspection at a rail yard in Laredo, not far from the U.S.-Mexico border. Union Pacific says it's cooperating with authorities. Tampa Bay traffic and weather coming up. Next news update in 30 minutes. I'm Chris Trankman, News Radio WFLA.
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7: 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Minor accident off to the right and left side. Lanes are open. It is backed up because of this. 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
9: It's a quiet start across the Tampa Bay area. Temperatures will warm into the mid and upper 80s this afternoon. It will be muggy with mostly cloudy skies and rain chances increasing to about a 30% for afternoon showers and thunderstorms, mainly inland and north of I-4. Tonight, those temperatures dropping only into the mid 70s. Tomorrow afternoon will be in the mid 80s with a 50% chance for scattered afternoon showers and thunderstorms. Those chances decrease to a 30% on Wednesday. I'm Max Defender 8 meteorologist Amanda Holly.
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11: Nick Martinez tossed 5 2/3 innings of one-run ball. The Rays beat the Red Sox 4-1. They take 2 of 3 in the rain-shortened series in Fenway. The Rays are in Toronto tonight. NBA playoffs. The Knicks are headed to the Eastern Conference Finals, burying the Sixers, sweeping the Eastern Conference semis. In the Western semis, the T-Wolves beat the Spurs. That series tied at 2. Spurs star Victor Wembanyama was ejected in that game. I'm Matt McCool.
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17: Broadcasting from London, England this week, so excuse the delay, especially when I'm doing interviews with somebody. There's about a 250-year delay. Ken Cuccinelli is with us now. He is the former acting DHS Deputy Secretary, former Attorney General of Virginia, also senior fellow now at Center for Renewing America. Ken, welcome to the program. I wanted to talk to you about what craziness is going on in Virginia. The High Court just struck down their, their gerrymandering thing. Can you first of all tell us that was against their own laws to do that, and it was worded poorly, right? So there was a couple of reasons why it was struck down.
18: So the court struck it down for only one reason, but you're right, Glenn. There were five different legal objections to the referendum. Three of them were based on the state constitution. Two were based on state law. But because they only needed to strike it down once, they just dealt with it as violating one part of the state constitution and then didn't address the other questions. But the language was quite outrageous. They just never got to that question.
19: Okay. So now they could kick it up to the Supreme Court, but doesn't the Constitution in Virginia, it bars that, correct?
18: It isn't so much that the Constitution of Virginia bars it, it's that the Supreme Court of Virginia is the final authority on the Constitution of Virginia. And so the Supreme Court won't even take the case because they don't have jurisdiction.
19: Okay. Wow, that's refreshing to hear a judge say they don't have jurisdiction. walk us through what the left is now saying. They're now saying they're going to just try to get rid of all of the Supreme Court members and say that mandatory retirement at 54, which just happens to be the youngest age of anybody on the court.
18: Right. What a coincidence. So, yeah, there is a lot of they're having conniptions, really, on the left. And if they wanted to avoid having conniptions, they should have done this correctly in the first place. But they didn't bother doing that because they thought they were above the law and they would just bully the court. So now they're talking about replacing the court. But as much as the Democrats do control the General Assembly of Virginia now, they only have a 21-19 advantage in the Senate. And Spanberger's popularity is at the lowest level of any modern governor in Virginia, in large part because of this gerrymandering effort, which she said when she was campaigning, she was against gerrymandering, and then tried to pull the most extreme gerrymandering stunt in American history. So I just don't think she nor some of the senators, you only need two Democrat senators to defect in this state Senate, to not be able to pull off their plan of really terminating the whole Virginia Supreme Court. This is a good example of just how tyrannically radical the communist left is willing to get, but I don't think they're going to be able to pull that off in Virginia.
19: So that was the other question. I mean, they are so extreme now. I mean, to say, I would be, if Texas did that and say we were going to get rid of all of the Democrats on the Supreme Court, we're going to just replace everybody in this, I'd be pissed if Texas did that or Florida did that. I'd be really upset as a conservative. Would the Democrats in Virginia, are they that far gone that they would put up with this?
18: Most of them are. But the problem is they need virtually all of them to be able to
19: pull the citizens
18: like that, including Spanberger, by the way. Because to call the special session, listeners should remember, this is not like Congress. They're not in session year-round. We're only in session at the beginning of each year. So they have to call them into special session. And that requires the governor to do, or if the General Assembly want to do it themselves, they need 2/3 of the General Assembly, and the Democrats don't have 2/3 of the Virginia General Assembly. And so that means they would have to get the governor to do it. And I just don't think she's ready to do that.
19: So I don't know if you saw Hassan Piker, but he is saying, you can either do this our way or there will be revolution. I'm hoping that the average voter that votes differently than I do find that as offensive as I do. But it's almost as if chaos is kind of the plan. Is that too cynical?
18: No, I don't think it's too cynical. I think it's a good reading of the history of Marxists and how they operate. And let's face it, that's basically what the Democrat Party is today. And we're all the rest of us are kind of contending with that right now. And so I don't think it's unusual for them to be willing to literally just flush 250-year-old institutions down the toilet. They don't believe in the America. I mean, yes, we're 250. I loved your intro on that, by the way. And but the fact of the matter is, they loathe America. They don't love America. Not only don't they appreciate the founding principles, they hate them. And when that's what you're dealing with, you get people who behave in ways that to you and I are really irrational. But that's because we're starting with this presumption that people love America just because it happens to be the greatest country in the history of the world.
19: How do we make this, Ken? How do we pull this back together? Because the left is going super far left. We're starting to see some splinter on the right that is going, I think, crazy town right. How do we pull this back together to our founding principles? You know, the Constitution and the Declaration of Independence is what always held us together. And nobody's really talking about those things anymore. How do we pull this back?
18: Well, it's a good year to be revisiting exactly that foundation, right? In the 250th year, and the natural law foundation on which this country was born and built. And it is the reason, that foundation is why we became the greatest country in the history of the world. So, it is a tried track record, whereas Marxism is also a tried track record. It also has a track record all over the world, and it is a track record of failure, rather than a track record of performance. And, you know, I think a lot of our neighbors, yours and my neighbors, who vote for these Democrats don't realize just how crazy left they are. I really believe that. And I think as people like Mamdani, to a certain degree, I'm grateful for Mamdani, because I think he is revealing in a very high-profile way the failures of socialism. And it isn't taking very long.
19: shockingly problem, of course, quickly. Is
18: shockingly quickly. But, it doesn't shock you or I. But I think it shocks a lot of other people. And the reality is that socialism has failed everywhere it's ever been tried. And the other reality, sadly, is even our fellow Americans, who kind of intellectually have their doubts and, oh, these Democrats aren't that bad, they actually need to see failure in our own country, unfortunately. And that causes harm. It causes damage that is unrecoverable, and there's no way around it. But that's our experience as human beings in terms of what it takes to learn a lesson. We have to keep relearning it. I mean, that's why we elected Joe Biden, frankly. You know, that's where that comes from. And I hope we get out of this cycle, but historically, we've had to periodically keep making the same mistake. I just hope we don't do so much damage we can't recover.
19: We're talking to Ken Cuccinelli, AmericanRenewing.com, AmericaRenewing.com. We have been worse off. The Civil War, we were much worse off than we are now, and we came back, but it did change us forever. We lost a lot of the original kind of spirit that we had and some of our original principles with that. Let me go back to redistricting here for a second. When you're looking at redistricting, you know, I personally think it should be more like what Moses, you know, outlines in the Old Testament of stakes, where it just keeps dividing, but it's into boxes. They're all just square little boxes. So it's the most likely to keep the person that you would know as your representative, and they would live in your area. So it's very relatable, and it doesn't matter if you're Republican or Democrat. It's just that box, and it would bring us more into the center. It would be much more fair. And Jefferson and Adams talked about this, you know, in early 1820s. Is this possible at all? Does this redistricting, are we ever going to look at an end to gerrymandering? Is it possible to get there?
18: It is possible to get there. Frankly, we're there in Virginia. Let's remember what the Democrats were trying to do. In 2020, Virginia passed by a 2-to-1 margin a very popular bipartisan redistricting commission that gave us the maps we have today, which are among the fairest maps in the entire country. And that was by a 2-to-1 margin. They had to outspend us over 3-to-1 in this gerrymandering referendum to attempt to overcome that outcome. And they, with all that money and running on the Trump derangement syndrome strategy, they did overcome it. And but it took an incredible effort, an incredible amount of money,
19: right?
18: And they barely pulled it off.
19: You now have the New York Times reporting that Hakeem Jeffries met with the Democrats to discuss the Virginia Supreme Court and redrawing the maps anyway, which means they would be in violation of court orders. And it was published on five sources, anonymous, but five sources who all leaked the details about the call. What does that tell you they're going to do?
18: Well, first of all, it tells me they have no respect for, just as you and I were talking about, the rule of law itself or the institutions that make up the American Republic. Because, you know, that's what they're literally talking about here. And it's a mini revolution. It's still a revolution when you start ignoring court orders and so forth, which is, of course, what they've always accused our side of being prepared to do. And here they rather blithely throw it about like it's no big deal.
19: Ken, thank you so much. Thanks for being on with us and explaining all of this. I've been watching you over the weekend, and that's, you know, I mean, you are the guy to answer these questions. Thank you so much.
18: Good to be with you, Glenn, as always.
19: You bet. Ken Cuccinelli, AmericaRenewing.com, AmericaRenewing.com. 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It's Patriot Mobile. We're just a few months out from the midterms now, and, you know, I know the results from that might be not what we want, could be. I mean, it is really, to me, this is a coin toss at this point. It seemed really bad, and now it might seem like maybe the country wakes up through some of this stuff. I don't know. It's important to realize that change can happen, and it can happen for the better, and that kind of change comes from you and me. What are we doing to make this place a better country? 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
19: Hi, it's Glenn Beck, and let's be honest with each other for a second. 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
17: Welcome to the Glenn Beck program. You know, as I'm listening to Cuccinelli and, you know, hearing how he's talking, I kind of liked it better when I was the non-reasonable one, where I was saying, hey, these things are coming, and everybody else who seemed to be reasonable and had power were like, no, we're a long way. Now I say things and they're like, yeah, I think so. I mean, who was it I was talking? Rick Scott, yeah. Who's not a, you know, a right-wing zealot or crazy guy at all. I said, I really am concerned about the president's safety and China. I don't think he should go to China. They don't like him. And, you know, this, you know, it's pretty easy if you're over in China to have him come home with a cold or something. Please, Mr. President, don't go to China. I'm concerned about that. And Rick said, I know. I'm saying the same thing. I've been saying the same thing. I'm very worried about his safety in China. That didn't make me feel better. And the way Cuccinelli is talking about, you know, these kinds of things, please wake your neighbors up. If you're not praying all the time to save the Republic, pray all the time to save the Republic. If you're not doing the things to get your own life in order and your own family's life in order, you need to, because, you know, I'm seeing things over here in England. I was talking to somebody just this morning and I said, what are the chances that London is no longer London someday? And they looked at me like I was insane, and they were like, it's not London now. I mean, we are so close. These progressives, especially in other countries, America, it feels bad. We are,
19: we are much safer than the rest of the Western world. The rest of the Western world is really teetering on the edge because their politicians don't listen to them or respond to them at all. At least in America, we have some of our politicians listening to us, but we have to find a healthy way to get out of this together. We have to find a way to get out together. Those who do not want to be a socialist utopia, band together, stand up, put your differences aside.
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8: Good morning, I'm Chris Trankman. Your Tampa Bay forecast, partly cloudy and humid with a high 89. Traffic and your complete forecast from Channel 8 meteorologist Amanda Holly coming up. Our top story. Two people are dead after a mobile home fire overnight. It happened at the Westgate Park on Belcher Road in Largo. Crews responded around 2:30 a.m. and reports are the damage to the homes is severe. A Mother's Day vigil was held in Plant City in McCall Park for victims of a quadruple murder that killed three generations. A 55-year-old grandmother, a 27-year-old mother, and her 4-year-old and 4-month-old daughters were shot to death last week. Ariel Woods is still stunned by what happened.
9: It is earth-shattering that could happen so close in our community to someone that I feel like was in all the right spaces.
8: Many telling News Channel 8 they're demanding answers from Plant City Police, who have yet to announce a suspect, even though a police report shows they responded to a home after a domestic violence call a week earlier. A man's facing charges after a deadly crash in Tampa. A highway patrol says Cornelius Taylor was driving a car Sunday morning on Hillsborough Avenue when he lost control and went off the road, hit a traffic sign and a utility pole. He and his 37-year-old female passenger were taken to the hospital, where she died. Nearly a dozen boaters recovering in the hospital after an explosion aboard a Sea Ray Express vessel off Holover Beach in South Florida.
6: My buddy, who's a fisherman, was going by, and he said he just heard a boom.
8: About 25 crews from Miami Fire Rescue, Florida Wildlife, Ocean Rescue, and the Coast Guard responded.
10: So this time of year, we have a lot of boats on the water. 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
8: About 15 people were aboard. Some were treated at the scene and then taken to the hospital. A canine's credited with helping deputies find a missing elderly man in Hillsborough County. The sheriff's office posted video on Facebook of Saturday's search for 96-year-old Ray Cornett. A canine named Boomer found Cornett in the woods a couple hundred yards from his home, and he was safely returned. Someone who may be in the country illegally now in custody after a deadly five-car crash in South Florida. It happened in Weston on I-75 near Indian Trace Road. A highway patrol says a man and woman were killed. A girl less than a year old was hurt. A Broward County man's dead after a rare bear attack in Montana. Anthony DiPolio of Davie was found in Glacier National Park. The Park Service says he went missing while hiking 2 days ago, and based on the injuries he suffered, investigators believe he was killed by a bear. It's the first deadly bear encounter in Glacier National Park in 28 years. Attorney General Ashley Moody says she supports shutting down Alligator Alcatraz, saying the detention facility in the Everglades has run its course. Governor DeSantis says the federal government will reimburse the state for $500 million in costs, but the Justice Department says it's only responsible for the operations, not the construction. The Devil Wears Prada 2 is again on top of the box office after beating Mortal Kombat 2. The Anne Hathaway, Meryl Streep-led sequel took in $43 million this weekend, earning just under $300 million in its 2 weeks at the worldwide box office. Tampa Bay traffic and weather coming up. Next news update in 30 minutes. I'm Chris Trankman, News Radio WFLA.
11: 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Could be a lot worse, but we got great news. I-4, 275, 75, all looking good right now. Even that slowdown westbound on I-4 around Branch Forbes is cleared out of the way. Bridges are all good. 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
2: It's a quiet start across the Tampa Bay area. Temperatures will warm into the mid and upper 80s this afternoon. It will be muggy with mostly cloudy skies and rain chances increasing to about a 30% for afternoon showers and thunderstorms, mainly inland and north of I-4. Tonight, those temperatures dropping only into the mid 70s. Tomorrow afternoon will be in the mid 80s with a 50% chance for scattered afternoon showers and thunderstorms. Those chances decrease to a 30% on Wednesday. I'm Max Defender 8 meteorologist Amanda Holly.
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0: American left and right. That's the American left and right today, as universities and media and even politicians want to make it. But that's not our choice in front of us. And we are unique in the world because of this. I'll explain it coming up in just a minute. And so much more. Moms.gov has just come out from the president. We also have to talk a little bit about the FCC and what's going on with the FCC and ABC and how ABC is using me in their court filings as, see, you were going to go after Glenn Beck and I think Mark Levin. If you come after us, what a surprise. We'll talk about that coming up in just a minute. You know, there used to be a certain pride in, you know, making something really, really well. You can feel the difference when somebody actually cares about the thing that they're building or they're making. Piece of furniture, a tool, pair of boots, whatever, sweatshirt. There is a difference between something that was made to be replaced in 6 months and something that was made by people who take pride in their work and you will have it forever. American Giant is committed to making clothing in America using American workers, American cotton, and old-fashioned American quality. Their sweatshirts are the best sweatshirt. You know, I grew up in a time at the very end of when America was still making clothing in America, and our sweatshirts used to be really great. 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I know what that sweatshirt felt when I was a kid. 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American Giant is the only one that is made, and literally, we had sold all the machinery, I think, over to Japan. 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
6: Good morning, I'm Chris Trankman. Your Tampa Bay forecast, partly cloudy and humid with a high 89. Our top story. Oil futures are up, gas prices expected to jump once again, following another failed attempt to make a deal to end the war with Iran. Patrick DeHaan is with GasBuddy.com.
7: This coming week, we'll likely see a bit of a jump in many states across the country. The national average could reach a new multi-year high. It could jump to $4.65 a gallon in the next few days.
6: In Florida, the state average for a gallon of regular is $4.40. But in Hillsborough and Pinellas, it's even higher, around $4.50 a gallon. Meanwhile, President Trump not impressed with Iran's response to negotiations.
8: Iran's foreign minister says that it is still serious about negotiations after President Trump rejected Tehran's recent response, writing this on Truth Social. I've just read the response from Iran's so-called representatives. I don't like it. Totally unacceptable. Iranian state media today claiming that the response called for compensation for war damages and it would give the Iranians control over the Strait of Hormuz. According to the Wall Street Journal, the deal did not adhere to the administration's demands on uranium enrichment. Iran proposes to have some of its highly enriched uranium diluted and the rest transferred to a third country.
6: Alex Hogan reporting. Florida governor candidate Byron Donalds says he supports recent efforts by southern states to redistrict, even if it wipes out majority-minority districts. The Republican congressman, who's black, says that shouldn't matter.
9: Racial gerrymandering is illegal. It should be illegal. We shouldn't set congressional

0: national boundaries based on race. We shouldn't be setting anything in our country today based on race. It should be set based upon merit. It should be based on ideas and innovation.
1: Florida recently changed its congressional maps, eliminating some majority-minority districts. Lawsuits challenging the maps have been filed. Tampa Bay traffic and weather coming up. Next news update in 30 minutes. I'm Chris Trankman, News Radio WFLA.
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9: It's a quiet start across the Tampa Bay area. Temperatures will warm into the mid and upper 80s this afternoon. It will be muggy with mostly cloudy skies and rain chances increasing to about a 30% for afternoon showers and thunderstorms, mainly inland and north of I-4. Tonight, those temperatures dropping only into the mid 70s. Tomorrow afternoon will be in the mid 80s with a 50% chance for scattered afternoon showers and thunderstorms. Those chances decrease to a 30% on Wednesday. I'm Max Defender 8 meteorologist Amanda Holly.
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7: Good morning, I'm Chris Trankman. Your Tampa Bay forecast, partly cloudy and humid with a high 89. Traffic and your complete forecast from Channel 8 meteorologist Amanda Holly coming up. Our top story, two people dead after a mobile home fire overnight. It happened at the Westgate Park on Belcher Road in Largo. Crews responded around 2:30 a.m. The homes appear to be a total loss. Residents in Plant City gathered in McCall Park on Mother's Day to mourn the four people, including two small children, who were murdered in the city last week. The mother of the kids, along with the grandmother, also killed. So far, police have yet to give any details about the case and have yet to announce a suspect. Resident Haley Milks tells News Channel 8.
8: What's most frustrating is that it's been a week and there's still no named person of interest. And I feel like the police department and the city is sort of tiptoeing around the obvious.
7: A police report shows officers responded to a domestic disturbance at the home 48 hours before the murders. 27-year-old Haley Dempsey allegedly found that her husband, Jay Dempsey, had been cheating and was watching porn and became angry. So far, police won't say if he's a suspect, but he apparently went missing. A Tampa police officer finds himself on the wrong side of the law. Officer Kevin Casaza was arrested Saturday night for drunk driving. He was off duty at the time. He was pulled over on I-275 near Martin Luther King Boulevard. Casaza was immediately relieved of duty. He was hired last year but had yet to complete his probationary training. Police plan to conduct an internal investigation. 11 of 15 people taken to the hospital following a boat explosion off Hallover Beach in South Florida.
9: You know, I mean, three people fly out of the boat. Yeah, I just saw a lot of them with burns all over them.
7: About 25 crews from Miami-Dade Fire Rescue, Florida Wildlife, Ocean Rescue, and the Coast Guard responded at the Hallover Sandbar. First responders say some people were treated at the scene and then taken to the hospital. The family of one of two men killed in last year's shooting at Florida State University is announcing a lawsuit later this morning. 45-year-old Tiru Chaba was working as an employee of a food service vendor when he lost his life in the gunfire that killed another man and wounded six others. Chaba was a father of two children. The shooting suspect, Phoenix Eichner, remains jailed awaiting a criminal trial expected later this year. An AI-powered tool to help prevent drownings is being tested along the Space Coast. The Seahawk Swimmer Emergency System uses cameras and GPS monitoring to alert rescuers if a life ring is removed from its station.
10: When the life ring is lifted and they get a call, pops up, it's precisely, and they know right where that is, and they go right to the right place.
7: Melbourne Beach Fire Chief Gavin Brown says the system has worked in testing, but has not been used in a real emergency. A Florida man's dead after a rare bear attack in Montana. Anthony Polio of Davie was found dead in Glacier National Park. Rangers say he went missing while he was hiking 2 days before. Based on injuries he suffered, investigators believe he was killed by a bear. It's the first deadly bear encounter in Glacier National Park in 28 years. Reuben Baines off to an impressive start for the Tampa Bay Buccaneers. A first-round pick defensive end from Miami just participated in the team's rookie minicamp. Head coach Todd Bowles says Bain looked like he was in mid-season form and great shape and wasn't bothered by the heat. Tampa Bay traffic and weather coming up. Next news update in 30 minutes. I'm Chris Trankman, News Radio WFLA.
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11: Looking at your normal slowdowns westbound on I-4 for those traveling between the Summon Connector and 275. This traffic report is sponsored by WellPoint. 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
12: It's a quiet start across the Tampa Bay area. Temperatures will warm into the mid and upper 80s this afternoon. It will be muggy with mostly cloudy skies and rain chances increasing to about a 30% for afternoon showers and thunderstorms, mainly inland and north of I-4. Tonight, those temperatures dropping only into the mid 70s. Tomorrow afternoon will be in the mid 80s with a 50% chance for scattered afternoon showers and thunderstorms. Those chances decrease to a 30% on Wednesday. I'm Max Defender 8 meteorologist Amanda Holly.
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0: 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We have a whole cottage industry of people now pouring this poison into our system. Back in a minute.
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3: Usually we have hot, blistering, sunny days here. Then again, it is Tampa. In a moment's notice, it's raining so hard, lightning is crashing everywhere. Those cars are driving with their flashers on and you're soaked head to toe. Avoid the bipolar weather. Get the latest forecast with News Radio WFLA. 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
6: Good morning, I'm Chris Trankman. Your Tampa Bay forecast, partly cloudy and humid with a high 89. Our top story, oil futures are up, gas prices expected to jump once again, following another failed attempt to make a deal to end the war with Iran. Patrick DeHaan is with GasBuddy.com.
7: This coming week, we'll likely see a bit of a jump in many states across the country. The national average could reach a new multi-year high. It could jump to $4.65 a gallon in the next few days.
6: In Florida, the state average for a gallon of regular is $4.40, but in Hillsborough and Pinellas, it's even higher, around $4.50 a gallon. Meanwhile, President Trump not impressed with Iran's response to negotiations.
8: Iran's foreign minister says that it is still serious about negotiations after President Trump rejected Tehran's recent response, writing this on Truth Social. I've just read the response from Iran's so-called representatives. I don't like it. Totally unacceptable. Iranian state media today claiming that the response called for compensation for war damages and it would give the Iranians control over the Strait of Hormuz. According to the Wall Street Journal, the deal did not adhere to the administration's demands on uranium enrichment. Iran proposes to have some of its highly enriched uranium diluted and the rest transferred to a third country.
6: Alex Hogan reporting. Florida governor candidate Byron Donalds says he supports recent efforts by southern states to redistrict, even if it wipes out majority-minority districts. The Republican congressman, who's black, says that shouldn't matter.
9: Racial gerrymandering is illegal. It should be illegal. We shouldn't set congressional boundaries based on race. We shouldn't be setting anything in our country today based on race. It should be set based upon merit. It should be based on ideas and innovation.
6: Florida recently changed its congressional maps, eliminating some majority-minority districts. Lawsuits challenging the maps have been filed. Tampa Bay traffic and weather coming up. Next news update in 30 minutes. I'm Chris Trankman. 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
4: Still looking at some heavy traffic today westbound on I-4 for those traveling between the Selman Connector and 275. 275 and I-75 are both currently up to speed. This traffic report is sponsored by Mothers Against Drunk Driving. 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
6: It's a quiet start across the Tampa Bay area. Temperatures will warm into the mid and upper 80s this afternoon. It will be muggy with mostly cloudy skies and rain chances increasing to about a 30% for afternoon showers and thunderstorms, mainly inland and north of I-4. Tonight, those temperatures dropping only into the mid 70s. Tomorrow afternoon will be in the mid 80s with a 50% chance for scattered afternoon showers and thunderstorms. Those chances decrease to a 30% on Wednesday. I'm Max Defender 8 meteorologist Amanda Holly.
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1: So he's saying that we have the upper hand, and if we just continue to allow things to play out here, we will be getting to the conclusion of Iran having to throw in the towel, so to speak. And I don't think that this is something that the Iranians necessarily are sharing as a point of view right now. My sense is the Iranians may well continue to hold on here, thinking that if they can get this into June or July with high gas prices, they will sacrifice their own economy in order to cause political pain here at home. We'll see. But Trump doesn't seem bothered by this other than to say the ceasefire. 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
4: Partly cloudy and muggy, 90 degrees. I'm Reed Shepard, our top story. Well, you've no doubt seen the signs all over the place. The entire 10-mile length of the Courtney Campbell Causeway will close beginning at 10 p.m., and we'll do the same tomorrow at 10 p.m. FDOT's Chris Carson says crews will be installing an overhead pedestrian bridge, and this will be just the first of several planned closings.
5: That's tonight and tomorrow night, but there are going to be future dates. As soon as we set those with the contractor, we will make sure we get notice out to motorists. And to the media, of course, so you guys can help us spread the word. But yes, there are going to be future dates.
4: Detours have been set up involving the Howard Franklin, the Bayside Bridge, and West Hillsborough Avenue. OpenAI is being sued as a co-conspirator by the family of a mass shooting victim who was killed on the Florida State campus.
6: The lawsuit alleges gross negligence and product liability claims, according to the attorney, Amy Wilbanks, who filed it on behalf of murder victim Tiru Chaba's family.
7: If you're going to put a product that is inherently dangerous out for public use, particularly by use that includes children and young people that are not aware of its dangers yet, that you warn them.
6: The suit names the AI chatbot as a co-conspirator of suspected gunman Phoenix Eichner, who they say had constant communication with it before the shooting. Attorneys say they're seeking damages with lots of zeros as OpenAI is valued as a trillion-dollar company. I'm Karen Curtis.
4: Two people, a woman and a four-year-old girl, were killed in an early morning fire at the Westgate Mobile Home Park in Largo. Largo Fire Rescue says a man was located when crews arrived. He was taken to a nearby hospital. His condition is not known. The woman and the girl were pronounced dead at the scene. And the jury in the Julio Fulio murder trial will be back in the courtroom today to hear arguments in the penalty phase. Prosecutors are asking for the death penalty for Isaiah Chance, Sean Gathright, Davion Murphy, and Rashad Murphy. Meanwhile, attorneys for Alicia Andrews want a new judge to either overturn her manslaughter conviction or grant her a new trial. I'm Reed Shepard, News Radio, WFLA.
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12: Holiday crash, southbound alternate 19 at Flora Avenue and in Pinellas Park. Accident on westbound Gandy at Grand on the shoulder, blocking the entrance to the gas station. Vehicle fire. 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
2: Lakeland crash southbound Florida Ave before the Polk Parkway has two right lanes blocked. Sefner, 92 at Mango Road, Wesley Chapel, State Road 56 at Ancient Oaks Boulevard. 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Fresh from Florida, there's sunshine in every bite. 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
11: Welcome back in, Clay Travis, Buck Sexton Show. All right, we appreciate all of you hanging out with us. Buck, a little bit under the weather. Although we had an awesome time hanging out Saturday down in Miami with Howard Mackler of Super Sure. And I am up in D.C. today. You just heard me talking with Senator Jim Banks, the Indiana football team being honored at the White House. I will be over there. Should be quite the scene. But I wanted to give you a little bit more details about this situation in Virginia, because I think it's so illustrative of what's really going to happen as soon as Democrats get back in power. And I think this is flying a little bit under the radar because it's so crazy. Even legacy media is trying to bury this. So I always like to see where stories are placed inside of the newspaper. And this morning I was flying up to Washington, D.C., bunch of kids. Every time I take a flight from Nashville, by the way, bunch of kids making their class trip. I believe these kids were from St. Michael. The fifth grade from St. Michael was basically filling up my flight this morning. And good luck to all those chaperones, all those custodians, chaperones, all those chaperones that are going to be getting no sleep. If any of you have kids that go on any of these trips, in fact, my wife is with our fifth grader. They are going to tour NASA down in Huntsville, Alabama today. That's their trip. But as we're flying in, you come in, land in Virginia for DC, and all the kids are super excited to be here. And you get off, you get in your car, and you head to DC, come over the Potomac. So Northern Virginia has taken over the whole state of Virginia. Northern Virginia is basically D.C. extended. In fact, there is an argument that historically Alexandria, Virginia should be included in the initial footprint of Washington, D.C. And if they took Northern Virginia out of Virginia, Virginia would be not dissimilar very much to a Tennessee, a West Virginia, a North Carolina. It would be very much more like most of the southern states. And that's why it's 6-5. That's why there are six

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3: Partly to mostly cloudy, 92 degrees. I'm Reed Shepard, our top story. Heads up for those who use the Courtney Campbell Causeway late at night. The entire 10-mile length of the span will close at 10 p.m. and then again at 10 tomorrow night as well. FDOT's Chris Carson.
4: And this is all in regards to the new pedestrian overpass that we are building. The project is on schedule, which is great news. And this essentially is going to connect the Bayshore Trail and the Courtney Campbell Trail in eastern Pinellas County. So it's just a really great project for pedestrians and bicyclists.
3: But because the ongoing work is taking place overhead, Carson says cars and trucks can't be allowed to pass underneath. Detours have been set up, and Carson says there will be more closures in the near future as the overhead pedestrian bridge project proceeds. Attorneys for one of the victims killed in the 2025 Florida State campus shooting are naming ChatGPT's AI chatbot a co-conspirator in a massive lawsuit.
5: I don't know if there's enough zeros to put on that, but we're going to fight for every single cent that it's worth, and we're also going to fight on behalf of Ms. Chaba to create the change she wants to see.
3: Attorney Bakari Sellers says ChatGPT should have escalated to human intervention after shooter Phoenix Eichner asked for instructions on how to carry out the mass shooting and the murder of Tiru Chaba. He says the trillion-dollar company must pay for failing to warn the general public about the known dangers of their product. OpenAI insists they're not to blame because their system only provided factual information. Lawmakers are headed back to Tallahassee for a special session to pass a budget. Caucus leader Fentress Driscoll of Tampa says her party wants to help the Republican-led House and Senate craft a $115 billion spending package.
6: It doesn't have to be this way, though. Democrats are ready with budget and policy ideas to help promote affordability, accountability, and fiscal responsibility.
3: She says the GOP has frozen Democrats out of the opportunity to offer amendments to the budget bills. I'm Reed Shepard, News Radio, WFLA.
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11: Pinellas Park crash, northbound US 19, 58th Avenue North, two right lanes blocked. Hillsboro, eastbound MLK at I-75, right lane blocked. 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
3: Usually we have hot, blistering, sunny days here. Then again, it is Tampa. In a moment's notice, it's raining so hard, lightning is crashing everywhere. Those cars are driving with their flashers on, and you're soaked head to toe. Avoid the bipolar weather. Get the latest forecast with News Radio WFLA. 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
4: Welcome back in, Clay Travis, Buck Sexton Show. Okay, news update. My thanks, by the way, to Alex Berenson. And a lot of you longtime listeners here remember when we were having Alex Berenson on the show in the midst of COVID, when we first started in June of 2021 on this program. It's now been, what, we're about to have our five-year anniversary on in next month on this program. One of our first guests in studio was Alex Berenson saying, hey, these COVID shots aren't working. The Biden administration is lying to you. And when he was being shut down by so many different social media platforms, I think he would say, and certainly he has said it, I believe, on this program before, we were one of the few outlets that would allow him to still be able to talk to large audiences. And that's one that Buck and I, we got right. And I am glad that we got that right. And regardless of what your perspective is, I don't think that government should be in the business of saying whether or not you can say that. And we've actually, on this show, been somewhat defensive compared to others on the right of comedians, even when they're morons, and that it may not be a smart move to let the government decide what jokes can be made, even if we don't like them. Bit of news that has just come down. This is from Politics and Poll Tracker, our buddy Ryan Gerdusky retweeting it. Virginia Senate Majority Leader Scott Surville, and I may or may not be pronouncing that name correctly, has ruled out forced retirement of Virginia Supreme Court justices, saying that it would be too extreme. Now, that is Virginia State Democrats. So they are saying, Hakeem Jeffries, your plan to fire all seven Supreme Court justices in Virginia in order to get redistricting through, according to this report, the head of the state Senate is saying no, he's drawing the line on firing all seven of those individuals. Another storyline that I think ties in here, we've been talking, there's very positive news. Very positive news that almost no one is covering that I wanted to hit with you. And I flagged this and I shared it on social media. Homicide rates. Quarter one of 2026 is now complete. I talked about this the last time I was in Washington, D.C. Washington, D.C., way safer, not just Washington. So in 2025, I saw that FBI Director Kash Patel shared my tweet on this. This is from Axios. Murder rate declines compared to last year. Remember, 2025, lowest murder rate nationwide in the history of any of our lives. Going all the way back to 1900, never has the United States had a lower murder rate. We're into 2026. Listen to this. Baltimore, murders are down in Baltimore 83% over last year. This is a record scratch numbers. I want you to listen to these. Suffolk County, New York, that is Long Island, I believe. The team can correct me if I'm wrong. Just outside of New York City, murders down 73% there. Omaha, Nebraska, KFAB listeners, murders down 71% in Omaha, Nebraska. Buffalo, New York, murders down 70%. This is compared to last year when we set record lows, guys. Aurora, Colorado, suburb outside of Denver, down 66.7%. That was an area, remember, with a high rate of illegal immigration If you remember, Aurora was one of those places that had illegal immigrant gangs taking over. Newark, New Jersey, a lot of you listening, WOR, down 66.7%. Washington, D.C., where I am sitting talking to all of you right now, down 64.7% compared to last year. Again, these are numbers compared to last year. Raleigh, North Carolina, down 63.6%. Portland, down 63.6%. Portland, Oregon. And Philadelphia, down 54%. My goodness. That's extraordinary. Now, everything is not perfect. We can still do better. This happened over the weekend. I bet the New York City crew saw this. Buck and I, we should talk about it tomorrow when he's back in studio with me. This is a Daily Mail headline. New York City woman declined to press charges against a subway shover, quote, because she didn't want to put another black man in jail. Weeks later, her subway shover shoved another person, and that man, 76 years old, a retired teacher, has now died. I think this is an awful story, but it's also an important one. It is not kind to your fellow citizens to refuse to prosecute people for violence because you're concerned about the race of the person that has done a violent act to you. In fact, data reflects that almost all the time, a person who engages in an act of violence will engage in an act of violence against someone else. And if you are concerned about the racial impact of your testimony or your prosecution as a witness of an individual, understand this. Overwhelmingly, people commit crimes against people of their own race. This is just true statistically. So if you are worried, hey, if I speak out up against this Hispanic guy, his victims are likely to be Hispanic. If you're worried about speaking out against an Asian person or a white person or a black person, the victim, the next victim of that individual is likely to be the same race as them. Look, black, white, Asian, Hispanic, it is not kind to refuse to prosecute someone because you're concerned about how long someone might be behind bars. In fact, if you want to be empathetic, you should be empathetic forward thinking, because the individuals will be victimized in the future because you have failed to act. So this is an example of toxic left-wing empathy. Democrats in particular and leftists have convinced people, oh, it's unkind to be angry or to seek some sort of penalty against someone for committing a crime. This really kind of took off as a worldview in 2020 where suddenly, hey, just let them steal. That's why there's insurance. Just let them burn things down. That's why there's insurance. If somebody comes into your house, remember that article in San Francisco, and steals something, you should just let them have it. You shouldn't call police because police are then going to have to incarcerate someone, and they might be a minority, and that is unfortunate, and you would then be the reason that someone was put into prison or put into jail. Here's the reality. The toxic empathy, if you want to use it, use your empathy to think about future criminal victims. That one, I mean, this is a crazy story. You got shoved on a subway platform. You, by the grace of God, were not injured. That woman decided, I don't want to do this because the guy who shoved me was black. I'm afraid about, what's the toxic impact of mass incarceration? So she doesn't prosecute to the full extent of the law. She doesn't want to be a witness. She doesn't want to cooperate with authorities. And now a 76-year-old retired teacher is dead. There is a direct relationship between failure to put bad guys in prison and future rates of violent crime. You ask me, I just gave you all those good news in cities. Why is that happening? I think it's two reasons. One is, I think under Trump, We are letting cops do their job, and prosecutors and judges and district attorneys, they are all working together more so than in the past to put violent people in prison and keep them there. I think that is happening more often, not as much as it should, but more often than it was. That's point one. Point two, we've got way less illegal immigrants. We just do. And when you have less illegal immigrants, it allows police, not every illegal immigrant is a criminal, but a lot of them are per capita because they tend to be young men. And if you ask me right now, as the data would reflect, who is the most likely to engage in violent acts? It is young men. Young men, you go 15 to 45, basically. 15 to 45 year old young men are the people who commit the vast majority of crimes in this country. Doesn't mean there's not some women out there engaging in violent acts, just means the likelihood is young men. Most of our illegal immigrants as a group are young men. And so when you have a lot of young men who are violent being taken out of your country, fleeing the country because they know they're going to be caught and prosecuted, I think it's not a coincidence that both of those things, suddenly you're seeing crime collapse. And I would add a third factor. Being willing to accept crime is unkind, and many of us are just fed up. This is the entire basis, largely, of Spencer Pratt's campaign as mayor in Los Angeles. And I'm going to talk about that a bit when we come back. But let me play this audio for all of you out in L.A. Magic Johnson, great, great basketball player. One of the greatest basketball players of all time. Not a great judge of political performance. He says Karen Bass is doing a tremendous job, and he just endorsed her. Listen.
5: I'm supporting Mayor Bass. First of all, I go back with her probably 30 years. She sustained the first ever consecutive decrease in homelessness. Homicide rate is down. New housing units, 40,000. I mean, she's doing a tremendous job. Mayor Bass has to have a second term. And I'm excited to say that.
4: Yeah. Appreciate you, Magic. Great basketball player. Karen Bass, not a good mayor. I think she has a 25% approval rating in LA right now. So I wanted to make sure I included that. This is Spencer Pratt's entire campaign. There's too much filth. There's too much violence. There's too much inefficiency in government. I'm going to clean it up. That's his entire campaign. And he's getting a lot of support across the political spectrum because people are tired of taking their kids to different playgrounds and seeing filth, seeing drug use, seeing all sorts of violence on the streets. The quality of life in LA has declined precipitously. There's way too many homeless people. There's way too many drugs. I don't even see that as particularly partisan at all. We should have less of it in every city in America. President Trump is focused on it here in D.C. D.C. is safer, more beautiful than it has been maybe ever in the history of 250 years of this country existing. I'm not sure that D.C. has ever been safer than it is right now. All right, when we come back, we'll take some more of your talkbacks, finish up the show, and I'll head over to the White House. Should have some good reports from there tomorrow. This is the Clay and Buck Show, and I want to tell all of you out there, make sure if you're out there and you're looking around and you're thinking, hey, what's a reliable place to have money? How can I protect myself against the government printing so much money against the overall rates of inflation? It's gold. Gold has been growing in value for thousands and thousands of years. 2 years ago, grew by 27% in value. Last year, gold went up 65%. Over the past two decades, it's up 700%. If you have an IRA or a 401k, gold should be included in it. Not only going to grow higher in value in the face of continued inflation, a federal budget deficit and central banks worldwide have created all sorts of dynamics to increase the value of gold. Again, gold is a limited commodity. It's had value all the way back to all of human history, and it continues to have a great deal of value. Right now, Birch Gold is giving a first-time gold buyer a rebate of up to $10,000 on qualifying purchases. 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
4: Welcome back in, Clay Travis, Buck Sexton Show. Appreciate all of you hanging out with us. So many different talkbacks and reactions from people out there. Let me get to Denise from Greenwood, Arkansas, Cut H. Let's hear what she has to say.
13: Thank you for having him on back then, and thank you to Alex Berenson for being outspoken with the truth. He is the sole reason that I did not get the shot, and I withstood the pressure at my employer, government employer, to not take the shot, and my daughter did not have it going off to college. So I believe you saved our health. So thank you, Alex, and thank you, Clay and Buck, for having him on.
4: Look, everybody has to make their own decisions, but I do think we have an obligation to put as much information out there in front of you as possible. If you remember, Buck had to get a shot to go to his brother's wedding in New York City. I was fortunate. I lived in Nashville, and I never had to get the COVID shot. Now, I fought against it. A lot of people were saying, hey, you have to get it. But I looked at the data. I'm very, very thankful my kids didn't get it. And that is a function of making intelligent decisions for your family based on your health impact. Back in the day, my parents were over 75. I told them, hey, based on the evidence out here right now in the early days of COVID, I said, it makes sense for you. Didn't make sense for me. Didn't make sense for my wife in the immediate aftermath of both of us having had COVID already. But a lot of people reacting to Alex Cut. Chris in Franklinton, North Carolina.
14: Well, I really like what I'm hearing from this gentleman, Alex. I'm hoping it paves the way for people who were pushed out of their industry to sue for compensation. My wife was 20 years in the CNA profession, and you know nothing runs without a nurse, and she loved her job, but she was pushed out because she refused to get the vaccine, so she was no longer able to be a nurse, and it broke her.
4: Yeah, I this is one that I give the Trump administration immense credit for, and Pete Hegseth, Secretary of War. We said they should have been doing this for a long time. They said, hey, if you got let go because you refused to get the COVID shot and you were in the United States military, we're going to rehire you and we're going to give you back pay. And I think they've been willing to do that. And again, ultimately, there should be consequences for all of this. A lot of people just want to pretend it never, ever happened. Today is the day. If there are going to be any charges brought against Dr. Fauci after this, the term runs out. We've got to reach. We've reached out to Rand Paul to come on. So we will see whether or not he wants to come on to talk about this. But he has shared those data points as it pertains to COVID. He's got a whistleblower testifying this week about lies related to the COVID shot. We will be covering all of that. I am headed to the White House right now. Reports that President Trump had a national security meeting in a big way with Iran. I would bet that he will make more news a little bit later this afternoon. I will be there. You can see me on Fox News with our friend Will Kane. I'll be doing a stand-up from outside the White House. And they will be honoring, among many other things going on, the Indiana University football team on a perfect season, a national championship. Hoosier fans never would have believed that would happen. So miracles do happen. Indiana's got a national championship to show for it. Thanks to all of you. We'll be back tomorrow from D.C. 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
23: Guaranteed human.
24: Partly cloudy, 92 degrees. I'm Reed Shepherd, our top story. President Trump is looking at suspending the federal gas tax. That's what he told reporters at the White House today.
25: Yeah, I'm going to reduce until the... Let me tell you, as soon as this is over with Iran, as soon as it's over, you're going to see gasoline and oil drop like a rock.
24: Scums as drivers continue to see soaring prices at the gas pump as the war on Iran stretches on. AAA reports the national average price for a gallon of gas today is $4.52, up 7 cents from a week ago. Suspending the tax that adds on about 18 cents per gallon does require an act of Congress. Man accused of opening fire at the White House Correspondents' Dinner has pleaded not guilty to all charges. Cole Allen entered his plea today on charges that include attempting to assassinate President Trump. He's also charged with assault on law enforcement, transporting a firearm across state lines to commit a felony, and discharging a weapon during a crime of violence. Allen faces life behind bars if convicted. Attorneys for the fifth figure in the murder of Jacksonville rapper Julio Fulio, real name Charles Jones, be back in court in Hillsborough County today. Alicia Andrews was scheduled to be sentenced on her manslaughter conviction, but her attorneys are now asking a new judge to either toss out the case or grant her a new trial. Attorney Bryant Camarino, who was not involved in the case, tells News Channel 8, the removal of a judge after a trial is concluded is very unusual.
26: You can move to recuse or disqualify a judge, but it's typically done beforehand. So this is more than rare in the sense that it was happening after the trial was over.
24: In the meantime, the penalty phase of the other four men who were found guilty of Jones's murder also scheduled to begin today. Prosecutors are asking for the death penalty for all four. Florida lawmakers heading back to the Capitol tomorrow morning for a high-stakes special session.
27: After failing to reach a deal in March, the clock is now ticking to pass a $115 billion state budget. On the line, major funding for Everglades restoration, raises for state law enforcement, and a long-awaited tax relief package. Negotiators have until May 29th to bridge the gap on teacher pay and health care spending to keep the state running. Natalie Rodriguez, Miami.
24: Well, you've no doubt seen the signs all over the place. The entire 10-mile length of the Courtney Campbell Causeway will close beginning at 10 p.m. and we'll do the same tomorrow at 10 p.m. FDOT's Chris Carson says crews will be installing an overhead pedestrian bridge, and this will be just the first of several planned closings.
28: That's tonight, tomorrow night, but there are going to be future dates. As soon as we set those with the contractor, we will make sure we get notice out to motorists. And to the media, of course, so you guys can help us spread the word. But yes, there are going to be future dates.
24: Detours have been set up involving the Howard Franklin, the Bayside Bridge, and West Hillsborough Avenue. Attorneys representing the family of Tiru Chaba, victim who died in the mass shooting on the Florida State campus last year, is filing a landmark lawsuit against ChatGPT. Attorney Bakari Sellers says shooter Phoenix Eichner asked the AI chatbot for instructions on how to carry out the mass shooting.
29: He literally utilized OpenAI and ChatGPT as his co-conspirator. He utilized it as a resource to carry out mass murder. There was nothing in place to prevent that from happening, and so lives were lost. That's the inherent danger. There has to be something in place to prevent that from happening.
24: He says the trillion-dollar company must pay for failing to warn the general public about the known dangers of their product. OpenAI insists they're not to blame because their system only provided factual information. Damages sought in the federal product liability lawsuits have not been disclosed. And two people, a woman and a four-year-old girl, were killed in an early morning fire at the Westgate Mobile Home Park in Largo. Fire Rescue says a man was located when crews arrived, was taken to a nearby hospital. His condition is not known. Tampa Bay traffic and weather moments away. Our next news update in 30 minutes. I'm Reed Shepard, News Radio WFLA.
0: No big delays on the interstates or Bay Bridges, but there's a Hillsborough County crash on eastbound Martin Luther King at I-75. That's in the right lane. Pinellas Park, northbound US 19 at 58th Avenue North, has two right lanes blocked. Accident reported in Safety Harbor at McMullen, Booth, and Union Street. And a couple of problems on Belcher Road, the first at Belcher and Bryan Dairy, the second at Belcher Road and Ulmerton Road. Amy Snyder, News Radio, WFLA.
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10: I'll let you know when there's no ceasefire. You won't have to know. If there's no ceasefire, you're not going to have to know. You're just going to have to look at one big glow coming out of Iran.
11: ICE, to me, is a criminal operation. I've said all along, we should abolish ICE.
12: Sure, we brought
23: weren't
12: here.
23: Really a democracy until 1963,
12: that's
23: 1965.
12: Right. That's exactly right.
23: You know, voting rights and
12: that's
23: civil
12: right.
23: rights.
12: That's
23: we
12: exactly.
23: weren't. We were apartheid.
30: Freedom is back in style. Welcome to the revolution. Yeah,

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1: Another scorcher today, 93 degrees under partly cloudy skies. I'm Reed Shepard, our top story. Florida lawmakers return to Tallahassee tomorrow. For a second year in a row, the Republican-led chambers were not able to come to an agreement on passing a budget during the regular session. Democratic caucus leader Fentress Driscoll of Tampa.
2: And I've not heard anyone from either chamber say that a consensus on the budget will be reached in a timely manner without the usual Republican infighting.
1: If an agreement is reached, lawmakers will return after Memorial Day to vote on the proposed budget. There's a required 72-hour cooling off period. Plan then goes to the governor, who must sign the budget by July 1st. Recreational anglers will now have a lot more opportunities to fish for one of their favorites. Governor DeSantis says the feds have given Florida the authority to regulate Atlantic red snapper. State already has powers in the Gulf, where red snapper fishing season will be allowed for 140 days this year.
3: We were not allowed to manage the Atlantic the way we have been allowed to manage the Gulf.
1: This year, Atlantic red snapper can be caught 39 days out of the year, as opposed to as little as one day a year under federal supervision. There'll be a summer season starting a week from Friday and running through June 20th, followed by three weekends in October. Attorneys representing the family of Tiru Chaba, a victim who died in the mass shooting on the Florida State campus last year, filing a landmark lawsuit against ChatGPT. Attorney Bakari Sellers says shooter Phoenix Eichner asked the AI chatbot for instructions on how to carry out the shooting.
4: He literally utilized OpenAI and ChatGPT as his co-conspirator. He utilized it as a resource to carry out mass murder. There was nothing in place to prevent that from happening, and so lives were lost. That's the inherent danger. There has to be something in place to prevent that from happening.
1: He says the trillion-dollar company must pay for failing to warn the general public about the known dangers of their product. I'm Reed Shepard, News Radio WFLA.
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9: Tampa disabled vehicle northbound 275 at Dale Mabry Highway, two lanes blocked. Largo, southbound Belcher at Almerton, right lane blocked. 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

0: 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Hannity's on right now.
1: All right, 25 now till the top of the hour. 800-941-SEAN if you want to be a part of the program. You've heard me talking about Sig Sauer, 100% made in America, the number one selling concealed carry pistol in America. 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Sig is the largest manufacturer in the state of New Hampshire, nearly 4,000 employees, and about half of them are former military. But the P365 is the most popular, best-selling concealed carry pistol on the market today. I carry it every day. It's used by our military. It's used by NATO forces. Why? Because it is ranked as the top-selling high-capacity micro-compact pistol, always ranking way ahead of any, quote, competitor. We're a Sig Sauer family here on this show. Sweet Baby James has several. I have several. Linda has the P365 Rose Special Edition, which I don't know anything about. What is the Rose Special Edition? What does that mean?
2: It means that everything about the Sig Sauer is script on the side of the gun, and it's written in rose. It's like a metallic rose. It's really pretty. The gun still shoots beautifully and does everything with just a little bit more style is all.
1: But it's a little bit pretty.
2: So it's very pretty.
1: You're about to protect your family, and you're going to say, don't you think this is a pretty gun I'm about to shoot you with? Is that what you're going to do?
2: Exactly right. Listen, I'm looking for center mass, but while we're at it, just, you know, admire what's going to do the job here. All right?
1: Yeah, but
2: you're
1: of course, you don't listen to me, and you would be a marksman by now, except you have the yips, and you keep dropping your shoulder, and you don't control your breathing, and, you know, it's kind of going to be hit or miss with you, and God forbid anyone is, you know, outside of, you know... Anywhere within range. Let's put it that way. God help that
2: listen,
1: person.
2: Listen, yips or not, the gun is still beautiful. I highly recommend.
1: Why don't you just listen to me? I'm telling you, I've been a pistol marksman since I'm a young kid. I can teach you how to be a marksman. It's not hard.
2: Great. In our free time, we'll go to the range and practice. It'll be fun.
1: No, if you just practice what I've been telling you, you'd be fine. You don't need my special instruction.
2: If you may get back from China, okay. I'll be sure to take that up.
1: We'll try and do it and get it fixed by the time I get back from China. That would be a great gift, a welcome home gift. Anyway, you could try the Sig Sauer P365 at your local range. Buy American. 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They'll give you a discount and a list of dealers where you are. On the Iranian situation, the president says the ceasefire is on life support. It's pretty much over now. And after reading that piece of garbage they sent us, I didn't even finish reading it. He said it's a waste of his time. He said their response to the U.S. peace proposal is totally unacceptable. And the president warning the country is playing games. And, you know, Iran has been playing games with the U.S. and the rest of the world for 47 years. Delay, delay, delay. For 47 years, the Iranians have been, you know, tapping us along, keeping us waiting, killing our people with their roadside bombs, destroying protests, recently wiping out 42,000 of their own countrymen. And Iran responded by saying that it would refuse to negotiate on their nuclear and missile program. Okay. Let the bombing begin, because that's what's going to happen. You know, they're not going to be laughing much longer, as Zero Hedge pointed out in their article today. They'll be laughing no longer. When Trump rejects it outright is totally unacceptable. I don't know what they think that they're doing. I'm not sure if they even know if they're going to do it. The president also vowing to confiscate Iran's leftover nuclear material. He said, we'll get it at some point. He was on with Cheryl Atkinson in an interview. He said, we have it surveilled. He says, we do have something called Space Force, and we're watching the entire area the whole time where we know that the 60% enriched uranium is. He said, if somebody walked in, they can tell you his name, his address, the number on his badge. He said, that is our technological capability. We have a very well surveilled. If anyone gets near the place, we'll know about it and we'll blow them up. I mean, that's after Operation Midnight Hammer. So, you know, that's the latest from Lake Wobegon there. And I just think it's a matter of time. I read this. I thought it was an interesting analysis. You know, just go for, I mean, the president now is faced with going for the jugular. Netanyahu, you see, it was on 60 Minutes, I guess, last night. He goes, there's work to be done. Yeah, there's work to be done. You know, ballistic missiles they want to produce, nuclear material, enriched material has to be taken out of the country. There's not a lot left to do, but it's just, it would be so much easier to do it the easy way. But, you know, that's going to be up to him. Democrats, you know, it is the most, it's the strangest thing to watch that the Democrats are on the wrong side of everything. It really is. It's almost spectacular. Almost all of Israel's neighbors at one point have threatened Israel with annihilation. Then Israel got their own nuclear weapons program, and they were able to deter their neighbors, and they have one of the best pound-for-pound military fighting forces on the face of the earth. They have under 9 million people, and what they're able to do is, you know, is going to be studied for the next 200 years. And for nearly six decades, the U.S. has voluntarily remained, you know, with Israel in some capacity, with little exceptions. I didn't think Obama was the most supportive. This is the saddest part of everything, is with unfettered, illegal immigration all throughout the continent of Europe and European countries, it is so spectacularly stupid. Is, you know, now we have Sharia courts, no-go zones, and a population that is growing daily as, you know, European birth rates just, you know, deteriorate nearly down to zero. And all of you new immigrants that you're letting in unvetted apparently don't want to assimilate to your country and your culture and your continent. Well, what do you think the next thing that's going to happen here is? It's not going to end well for them. By the way, on the issue of the price of the pump and a barrel of oil, prices have been coming down rather steadily, but the president proposed a temporary suspension of the federal gas tax in the meantime till this conflict is over. I don't expect the UN is going to do anything, but the UN ambassador Mike Waltz is urging the UN to act against the Iranian efforts to choke off the world economy. But I really think it was summed up perfectly by Marco Rubio the other day in his press conference. And I think Marco, when he said that, imagine if the Iranians had a nuclear weapon, they could do whatever they want in the Strait of Hormuz in perpetuity, and there's nothing the world could do. And every other waterway as well. They would hold the world hostage. And that's the one thing that needs to be put in perspective for people that are too stupid to understand how close they were to a nuclear weapon. Every person that I know, and I have a lot of contacts in this government, the people that would know, all say the same thing to me. The president had no choice. That what Steve Witkoff told the world was true. By the way, interestingly, Vladimir Putin is actually saying, he said it on Saturday, and our intel is now pointing to the fact that Putin himself is living in a state of paranoia, hanging out in bunkers. I don't know. He thinks he's about to get overthrown, apparently. But he said that the Ukraine war is coming to an end. It's an unpopular war. I mean, hundreds of thousands of Russians have been killed in this effort. The most amazing thing, if you would have told me 4.5 years ago, you know, Biden's president, they're amassing troops and military equipment on the border with Ukraine. He's asked, well, do you think that they're going to invade? The answer was obviously yes. And what will you do? Well, it depends if it's a minor incursion. Well, 4.5 years later, the Ukrainians, you do have to give them credit. They have been fighting valiantly. And I think the most interesting thing development in this conflict has been the next generation of weaponry. It's been written about now, so I'm not giving away any special intelligence, but every 4 to 10 days, there is a new generation of drone that is being created by the Ukrainians, which is very inexpensive for them to fight this war with, relatively very inexpensive. And they've got robotics. They got robots fighting these wars that are killing Russian soldiers. And if you would have told me 4.5 years ago that they would be able to fight to this standstill. Now, Russia has gained territory. I'm not saying they haven't, but that they would have been able to fight this fiercely and been able to stave off the Russian attacks for this long. I don't think I would have believed it. And I don't think you would have believed it. But here we are. I mean, I think they've done a very good job.
2: Yeah, I mean, I think that Zelensky is complicit, though. I mean, people want to herald this guy. He is such a dirty, dirty dictator. And I think he's going to come, that when it all comes out, there's going to be a lot on the table for him to have to answer to.
1: Yeah, well, Charles Gasparino had an article in yesterday's New York Post that I think is worth highlighting. When Ken Griffin said last week, Ken Griffin is the head, he's a multi-billionaire. He's the head of Citadel. Probably most of you have not heard of him. And he doesn't do a lot of public events, so you probably wouldn't hear of him unless you follow finance on any level. And he said, we will add far more jobs in Miami over the next decade as an immediate and direct consequence of the mayor's poor decision here. And that was the mayor going on videotape in front of Ken Griffith's house, which apparently is worth well over $200 million, a penthouse. I guess it's overlooking Central Park. I'm just guessing, I assume. And, you know, I want all New Yorkers to succeed, Mamdani said. That includes business owners and entrepreneurs, but our tax system is fundamentally broken. No, our tax system's not broken. But you have large groups of Democrats that have absolutely no problem that want to empower the government to take people's money and build their power base by providing false security to Americans that want to buy into their lies. You know, lie number one, free buses. What happened to the free buses? Well, Zoran, Marxist Kami Mamdani, can't afford the free buses. He can't afford anything that he's proposing, to be very blunt. He can't afford it. And unless he gets Kathy Hochul, who desperately needs his support so in her reelection efforts as governor of New York. And I think in the end, you know, in spite of trying to push back, he keeps bailing and capitulating to what Mamdani wants. You know, never mind, you know, defund, dismantle, no bail laws, et cetera, et cetera. There's an article in Newsweek this week that said Mamdani's tax agenda is sparking excitement in Florida. You know, luxury migration. You know, they talk about the price of South Florida real estate, for example, in Miami, that they are having a real estate boom all the way up the East Coast of Florida. You have Wall Street South. They keep telling you, informing you. I know, because I know people that work in that industry. And many of them used to live in New York. They now live in Florida. And they're moving everywhere from, you know, Miami up to West Palm Beach, Florida. They're all there. I mean, because of taxes, because of the way of life. I mean, there was an article in the New York Post on Sunday. They got this guy, this subway shover, you know, with a big, huge smile on his face, who freed twice by a woke psychiatric system. You know, you look at the guy's track record and you can't believe why would this government, you know, assault three Port Authority cops after stealing chips and he was released. He smashes cars with a stolen shovel, released, taken to Bellevue Hospital for a psych check, released. He charged with possessing a knife, a crack pipe in Brooklyn, released. Pushing a woman punching a woman in the head in Manhattan on the subway, released. DA asked for $3,000 bail. Judge denies the bail request. Again, taken to Bellevue for psychiatric review, released. shoves a retired teacher down the subway steps, killing him, shows up in court, acts erratically, and is smiling, nabbed by two detectives in Penn Station. They'll probably release him again. That's New York. Then you've got, you know, the communist utopia of Gavin Newsom out in California. Then you got this idiot that's the governor of North Carolina, has released all of these criminals that have gone on to commit more atrocious crimes, including the death of that Ukrainian woman. Anyway, out in California, a man who pled guilty to brutally raping and murdering a woman in St. Louis Obispo set to walk free after Gavin Newsom refused to block his parole despite a prosecutor's repeated pleas to keep him behind bars. Convicted of viciously raping and strangling a woman, you know, granted parole by the state's board last year, despite the San Luis Obispo county attorney, district attorney, fighting his release every step of the way. Newsom's office wouldn't lift a finger. They don't care. They're killing their states, killing them. I mean, it's great for my state. It's not good for anyone else. By the way, more investigations. Never-ending investigations. Oh, by the way, Joe Biden is planning to fight the Trump DOJ. They don't want to release the tapes, the 70 hours of tapes of him sharing classified information with his ghostwriter. I don't think they're going to win that one. All right, health, wellness, fitness, nutrition, longevity on everybody's mind. 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
4: Accidents in Hillsborough County, northbound 75 after I-4 in the left lane, northbound 275 at Dale Mabry on the right shoulder. 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
1: So the first of what will be many on whether or not UAPs, formerly known as UFOs, are real. We'll get to the bottom of that and much, much more. Your call's coming up, 800-941-SEAN, as we continue. Born on America's darkest day, September 11th, 01, the Tunnel to Towers Foundation has been helping American heroes ever since. Heroes like Fire Captain Andrew Donner, inspired by the bravery of New York City firefighters on 9/11, Andrew devoted his life to serving his community. He rose through the ranks of his fire department, training rigorously and leading with courage. And after a very brave battle, Andrew lost his life to lung cancer caused by occupational toxins. Now, the 25th anniversary of 9/11, Andrew's story is a reminder of the profound impact that day has had on our nation, our heroes, and their families. 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
20: Guaranteed human.
15: Partly cloudy, very hot, 93 degrees. I'm Reed Shepherd, our top story. President Trump is unveiling new maternal health care resources.
20: In recognition of this ambitious agenda to support American mothers, today we're announcing a new website that is online right now. It's moms.gov.
15: Speaking from the Oval Office, Trump said the website was launched on Mother's Day to provide resources for expecting and new moms. President also highlighted other actions he has taken aimed at advancing maternal health care. He pointed to things like creating TrumpRx.org and negotiating lower drug costs. He also noted tax cuts for families and investments into rural health. President may suspend the federal gas tax as prices at the pump keep climbing. That's what he told reporters at the White House today, adding that as soon as the war is over with Iran, he believes oil prices will drop like a rock. Comes as drivers continue to see soaring prices at the gas pump. AAA reports the national average price for a gallon of gas today is $4.52, up 7 cents from a week ago. Well, you've no doubt seen the signs all over the place. The entire 10-mile length of the Courtney Campbell Causeway will close beginning at 10 p.m., and we'll do the same tomorrow at 10 o'clock. FDOT's Chris Carson says crews will be installing an overhead pedestrian bridge, and this will be just the first of several planned closings.
21: That's tonight, tomorrow night, but there are going to be future dates. As soon as we set those with the contractor, we will make sure we get notice out to motorists. And to the media, of course, so you guys can help us spread the word. But yes, there are going to be future dates.
15: Detours have been set up involving the Howard Franklin, the Bayside Bridge, and West Hillsboro Avenue. OpenAI is being sued as a co-conspirator by the family of a mass shooting victim who was killed on the Florida State campus.
22: The lawsuit alleges gross negligence and product liability claims, according to the attorney Amy Wilbanks, who filed it on behalf of murder victim Tiru Chaba's family.
23: If you're going to put a product that is inherently dangerous out for public use, particularly by use that includes children and young people that are not aware of its dangers yet, that you warn them.
22: The suit names the AI chatbot as a co-conspirator of suspected gunman Phoenix Eichner, who they say had constant communication with it before the shooting. Attorneys say they're seeking damages with lots of zeros as OpenAI is valued as a trillion-dollar company. I'm Karen Curtis.
15: Anglers in the Atlantic Ocean will get a much longer red snapper season. Season will be 39 days long as opposed to just 1 or 2 days in recent years. NOAA has given the state of Florida permission to oversee the Atlantic fishery. Governor DeSantis says federal bureaucrats stifled red snapper fishing in the Atlantic with bad data.
24: There's fish everywhere. There's snapper everywhere. The population is very, very healthy.
15: DeSantis says there will be a summer season from May 22nd through June 20th and a fall season composed of three-day weekends in October. Tampa Bay traffic and weather moments away. Our next news update in 30 minutes. I'm Reed Shepherd, News Radio, WFLA.
25: This is a Bloomberg Money Minute. Over a dozen business leaders are set to join President Trump on his visit to China later this week when he meets with Chinese President Xi Jinping. Among those on the guest list, Tesla CEO Elon Musk and Boeing CEO Kelly Ortberg. Interestingly, the delegation does not include NVIDIA CEO Jensen Huang. His exclusion marks a potential setback for NVIDIA in its bid to export AI processors to China, a market that Huang says could reach $50 billion in sales. Google disrupted a criminal hack attack. The company's security researchers say they broke up a cybercrime ring's attempt to use a Mythos-like AI model to exploit another company's vulnerability, alerting the developer, who was not named, and fixing the issue. And TikTok is rolling out a new plan for subscribers across the pond, announcing today it'll be offering an ad-free subscription to users in the UK, simply called TikTok ad-free. It'll cost around £4 a month. That's a little over $5. It's unclear if the plan will be offered in the U.S. Erica Herskowitz, Bloomberg Radio.
4: No major delays on the big Bay Area bridges. There's some stop-and-go traffic in Tampa on westbound I-4 from the Selman Connector to the junction with I-275 and an accident on northbound 75 after I-4. Left lane blocked. Hudson crash, northbound U.S. 19 at Denton Avenue. Clearwater construction slowing drivers down on westbound State Road 580 at Landmark Drive. Right lane blocked there. Amy Snyder, News Radio, WFLA.
0: I'm Justin Mosley here with your Max Defender 8 forecast. Warm and humid conditions once again for tonight, with readings settling into the middle and upper 70s for the Bay Area. As we head through the day on Tuesday, expect scattered showers and embedded thunderstorms, some of which could be locally strong and heavy across the region. That will linger into Wednesday as well, ahead of drier air in the form of lower humidity coming in as we head into Thursday and Friday, with bright sunshine and hot temperatures keeping up. That is your weather forecast. I'm Max Defender 8 meteorologist Justin Mosley.
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7: If there's no ceasefire, you're not going to have to know. 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
1: Thanks, Scott Cannon. Hour 2, Sean Hannity Show, toll-free this Monday. It's 800-941-SEAN if you want to be a part of the program. Well, Donald Trump, promise made, promise kept. And I'm not sure why our government doesn't trust us enough to think that we can handle the idea that God, the creator of heavens and earth and science now has shown us that we have universes within universes within universes well beyond human comprehension. You know, the idea that there could be life on other planets. Now, I don't see anything theologically, biblically, that contradicts the idea that God maybe created intelligent life elsewhere. I had, for example, Luigi Venditelli on. I mean, this guy is telling the story. It is unbelievable, his story. And he's been telling this story now forever, is that he worked with the government, actually saying that we have one of these vehicles, if you will, and it's like a flying saucer, the way it's often been described and depicted in Hollywood films. As a matter of fact, I have a cut of my podcast with Luigi Venditelli, and here's what he says.
33: It wasn't moving in a linear fashion. It was one moment it's here, another moment it's here. It's like it's skipping. It's almost like skipping in and out of visual. It's coming towards you, but you're not seeing the whole line. You know what I mean? The whole trajectory. And he says it was very close to them. It was very bright. And he said it was as clear as day. It was a disc. It was lit. He says a yellowish orange light. It was like the whole skin of the craft is lit. It was getting very bright. Bob said that has to do with the propulsion system. It's the way that the skin of the craft has an electrical field on it. And he says, and it just vanished. It just disappeared.
1: Now, that's from Age of Disclosure. One of the stars of that show and the guy that has all the knowledge is Lou Elizondo is with us. Lou, great to have you back, sir.
8: Sean, thank you for having me. It's always an honor and privilege.
1: Why don't you explain your background and the fact that you really can't even tell us everything you know because you still have a top security clearance, and considering you're not part of the government makes me wonder why.
8: Well, great question, Sean. I started off my career after college, joined the Army for a little bit, and then I became a career special agent in counterintelligence. And my focus primarily was counterinsurgency, counterterrorism, and counterespionage. Now, what does that mean? Well, it doesn't really mean a whole lot other than my entire career in the U.S. government was always very no-nonsense. I always consider myself just a facts man kind of guy. And in fact, when I was in college, I studied medicine, specifically microbiology and immunology. So I've always been a disciple of the scientific methods and principles. But in 2009, all that really changed for me. And it changed when I was brought into a program. I did not, by the way, for the record, I had no idea what it was at the time. But I was brought into a program, asked to provide counterintelligence and security support for this effort. And like many staff, they don't tell you what it is until once you get in and you kind of sign it, sign paperwork. But I remember the conversation very specifically, speaking to the then director at the time, James Lukatsky, of the program I wound up running, where he looked at me and he said, look, you know, I'm just going to ask you frankly and bluntly, what do you think about UFOs? And I thought for a moment, I looked at him and I told him the truth. I said, I don't. He said, well, what do you mean? You don't think they're real? I said, no, you didn't ask me that. You asked me what I thought about them. And my honest response is, I don't. I don't have time to think about them. I'm too involved in national security issues and whatnot. So I don't really have an opinion. And truth be told, when I was younger, I was never really into science fiction as a kid. I wasn't a Star Wars kid. You know, if you were to ask me, I was probably more of a G.I. Joe type of kid than I was Star Wars. So I wasn't into science fiction. But once I got into the program, which everybody now knows is called ATIP, the Advanced Aerospace Threat Identification Program, In the Department of Defense, we love our acronyms. But anyways, the short version of that is called ATIP. That's where I learned the reality that our government, your government, our taxpayer dollars are going on a regular basis to study and investigate UFOs. Despite the public discussion and our statements to the contrary, saying that they're nonsense and we don't really look at them and we don't waste taxpayer money on it, the fact is we did, and we were doing it a lot. And we were funding some very, very interesting things that, quite frankly, amount to nothing less than a national security issue. Again, we can go on for as long as you want about that, but that's really how I got into the program. I often tell people, half jokingly, before I got into ATIP, I couldn't even spell UFO. But it turns out that it's a very, very serious topic, and our government considers it a significant national security issue.
1: Maybe explain to people, because the common vernacular is UFO, but it's also UAP, which is the more common vernacular among people that study this.
8: Correct. Well, there's actually two reasons why we don't really use the term UFO anymore. First of all, there's a lot of stigma that tends to be associated with the word UFO. The moment you say UFO, you think of cheesy 1950s movies with tinfoil hats and, you know, slogans like Elvis on the Mothership. And so there's a lot of stigma involved with that. And then secondly, the fact is that as we understand more about this phenomenon, we realize that they're not really flying. The term UFO isn't even accurate. And what do I mean by that? Because the F in UFO means flying, unidentified flying object. And it's easy to jump to conclusions that when you see something in the sky that is technically flying, but the reality is flight is a combination of four fundamental forces. You have thrust, lift, drag, and weight. And when you can create a lifting body or a wing, you create lift, and therefore you fly. The objects we are seeing don't seem to have the associated technology that we normally assume with flight, meaning there's no wings, there's no control surfaces, there's no obvious forms of propulsion. So yes, they're in the sky, but they're not probably not even really flying in a sense that we associate the term with flight. And then secondly, we also notice these things out in low Earth orbit, as you just mentioned right now with the Apollo missions. We notice them even underwater. They call them USOs. So the term UAP, unidentified anomalous phenomenon, was changed from UFO to UAP because we're seeing these things not just in our skies. We're seeing them underwater. We're seeing them in a low Earth orbit environment. We're seeing them everywhere. So they're not just there in our sky. And secondly, they're not really flying in a sense that we would normally attribute to the notion of flying.
1: Let me ask you this, because part of the newly released files include footage, and probably more people have seen this than anything else, of what is an eight-pointed, kind of looks like a star, and it's submitted by Central Command personnel showing it's a rather strange shaped, and it lasts nearly 2 minutes and shot from an infrared sensor aboard a U.S. military platform, and it depicts an area of contrast resembling an eight-pointed star. Now, one of the things that, you know, as when we talk about unidentified aerial phenomenon, as it's called, and you what we see is a maneuverability and what is obviously different energy sources. In other words, things that defy physics as we know it. In other words, a level of science and a level of power being generated, maneuvers that are just not possible for anything that we are technically capable of creating on this planet. That's what makes it so phenomenal to me.
8: Yeah, you're absolutely right, Sean. In fact, there was some, when I was in ATIP, there was a very famous incident that we used as kind of the gold standard, if you will, for UAP encounters regarding military personnel and whatnot. And it was in 2004 in the November timeframe. And it's now coined as the USS Nimitz incident, or they'll call it the Tic Tac incident. But in essence, you had objects that were being tracked for days by the Spy-1 radar, which was on the USS Princeton at the time, while the USS Nimitz was going out and doing carrier workups. Basically, they go out and they do these military-style drills and kind of play, you know, war games before they prepare to go out to the Middle East on a real deployment. And for many days, it was being encountered, these objects that we could track at 80,000 feet. Now, they were probably higher, but that was at the time the limitation of our capability with really any fidelity with this state-of-the-art radar system called the Spy-1 radar. And so we're picking up these objects coming in and out of around 80,000 feet, and within instant, and I mean literally an instant, dropping down to 50 feet over the water. And then popping right back up again to that same altitude, their original altitude. Now, why is that a big deal? Well, because it was assessed by some of the scientists that in order to go from 80,000 feet in 0.7 seconds, which is what they calculated, to 50 feet over the water and then pop back up again, would take something like three times the annual energy output of the entire continental United States. So we're talking about things that we quite frankly can't replicate. And in many ways, we still don't quite understand fully. And more importantly, we are seeing these UAP with a very interesting curiosity of our military equities, and more specifically, our nuclear equities, our nuclear technology, nuclear propulsion, nuclear power, nuclear weapon systems, to the point where these UAP have interfered with our nuclear readiness in the past.
1: All right, quick break, right back. More with Lou Elizondo. He's in the great film. It's a great documentary. It's on Prime. It's called Age of Disclosure. Now with the release of what was the first of many on UAPs. Unidentified aerial phenomenon, formerly called UFOs. This release is pretty spectacular. He knows more about it than most anybody on the planet. More with Lou on the other side. 800-941-SEAN, our number if you want to be a part of the program as we continue.
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4: Hudson Crouch, northbound US 19 at Denton Avenue, and in Hillsborough County, northbound 75 after I-4 in the left lane. Stop and go from MLK, 6-minute delays. 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

0: So far, the police have yet to give any details about the case and have yet to announce a suspect. Resident Haley Milks tells News Channel 8 she, like many others, want to hear something.
1: What's most frustrating is that it's been a week and there's still no named person of interest. And I feel like the police department and the city is sort of tiptoeing around the obvious.
0: Police reports showed that officers responded to a domestic disturbance at the home 48 hours before the murders. Florida lawmakers return to Tallahassee tomorrow. For a second year in a row, the Republican-led chambers were not able to come to an agreement on passing a budget during the regular session. Democratic caucus leader Fentress Driscoll of Tampa.
2: And I've not heard anyone from either chamber say that a consensus on the budget will be reached in a timely manner without the usual Republican infighting.
0: If an agreement is reached, lawmakers would return after Memorial Day to vote on the proposed budget, which would go to the governor, who must sign it by July 1st. Attorneys representing the family of Tiru Chaba, a victim who died in the mass shooting on the FSU campus last year, filing a landmark lawsuit against ChatGPT. Attorney Bakari Sellers says shooter Phoenix Eichner asked the AI chatbot for instructions on how to carry out the shooting.
3: He literally utilized OpenAI and ChatGPT as his co-conspirator. He utilized it as a resource to carry out mass murder. There was nothing in place to prevent that from happening, and so lives were lost. That's the inherent danger. There has to be something in place to prevent that from happening.
0: He says the trillion-dollar company must pay for failing to warn the general public about the known dangers of their product. OpenAI insists they're not to blame because the system only provided factual information. I'm Reed Shepard, News Radio, WFLA.
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8: Hillsborough County, northbound 75 after I-4, left lane blocked. Pinellas, southbound 275 at 54th Avenue North, right lane blocked. 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
10: I'm Justin Mosley here with your Max Defender 8 forecast. Warm and humid conditions once again for tonight, with readings settling into the middle and upper 70s for the Bay Area. As we head through the day on Tuesday, expect scattered showers and embedded thunderstorms, some of which could be locally strong and heavy across the region. That will linger into Wednesday as well, ahead of drier air in the form of lower humidity coming in as we head into Thursday and Friday, with bright sunshine and hot temperatures keeping up. That is your weather forecast. I'm Max Defender 8 meteorologist Justin Mosley.
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5: Guaranteed human. A steamy 93 degrees under hazy skies. I'm Reed Shepard, our top story. Heads up for those who use the Courtney Campbell Causeway late at night. The entire 10-mile length of the span will close at 10 p.m. and again at 10 tomorrow night. FDOT's Chris Carson.
6: And this is all in regards to the new pedestrian overpass that we are building. The project is on schedule, which is great news. And this essentially is going to connect the Bayshore Trail and the Courtney Campbell Trail in eastern Pinellas County. So it's just a really great project for pedestrians and bicyclists.
5: But because the ongoing work is overhead, Carson says cars and trucks can't be allowed to pass underneath. Detours have been set up, and Carson says there will be more closures in the near future as the overhead pedestrian bridge project proceeds. After a Mother's Day vigil in Plant City in memory of the victims of a quadruple murder, some say they plan to speak out at this evening's City Commission meeting. A 55-year-old grandmother, 27-year-old mother, and her two daughters, ages 4 and 4 months, were shot to death last weekend, and police have yet to say anything. Ariel Woods is still stunned by what happened.
7: It is earth-shattering that that could happen so close in our community to someone that I feel like was in all the right spaces.
5: Plant City Police have yet to announce a suspect, even though a police report obtained by local media shows they responded to a home after a domestic violence call. A commissioner from the fastest-growing region of a Central Florida county isn't running for another term.
8: Republican Martha Santiago has served two terms on the Polk County Commission, but the current commission chair says she won't run for a third this fall. Santiago says she's ready to begin the next chapter of her life. Polk County is the fastest-growing county in Florida. Santiago represents the district that includes Haines City, which saw population increase more than 10% in 2023. So far, one Republican candidate and one write-in have filed for her seat. Gordon Bird, News Radio WFLA.
5: Tampa Police Chief Lee Burkoff says he needs parents, guardians, the clergy, and the community as a whole to step up, prevent any more street takeovers like the one that led to 22 arrests on Friday night at Curtis Hickson Park. Burkoff tells News Channel 8 this was a dangerous situation.
9: This takeover put the community
1: the visitors, the residents, and our police officers in harm's way. This is unacceptable, and we will hold people accountable.
5: Those arrested range in age from 12 to 21. Police say they filed weapons and drug charges along with criminal mischief and other criminal counts. Tampa police officer is facing DUI charges. Officer Kevin Casaza was off duty when he was pulled over on I-275 near Martin Luther King Boulevard. Casaza was immediately relieved of duty. He was hired last year and had yet to complete his probationary training. Tampa Bay traffic and weather moments away. Our next news update in 30 minutes. I'm Reed Shepherd, News Radio, WFLA.
9: This is a Bloomberg Money Minute. High selling prices, elevated mortgage rates, a lot of economic uncertainty left sales of existing homes in April unchanged from a year ago. During the heart of the spring home buying season, they rose just 0.2% from the month prior, according to the National Association of Realtors. Prices on those homes up nearly 1%. On Wall Street, stocks closed a little bit higher, the Nasdaq and the S&P notching fresh all-time highs. Despite the rhetoric between the U.S. and Iran heating up, Tehran rejecting terms of the latest peace proposal from the White House. The Dow today adding 95 points, the Nasdaq up 27, the S&P up 14, and oil closing higher at $98 a barrel. General Motors cutting upwards of 600 workers from its IT department. It's going to bring in new staffers with skills in other tech areas, like artificial intelligence. And the Red Hot Chili Peppers selling their entire music catalog, 13 studio albums, to Warner Music Group, netting just over $300 million. 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
10: Pinellas County accident, southbound 275 at 54th Avenue North is in the right lane. We've got backups to the Gateway Expressway. Expect delays. And an accident in Hillsborough County is on northbound 75 exit ramp to I-4. Right lane of that ramp is blocked. And there's an accident on northbound Independence Parkway before Memorial Highway. Spring Hill disabled vehicle is on County Line Road at Shady Hills Road. Amy Snyder, News Radio, WFLA.
11: I'm Justin Mosley here with your Max Defender 8 forecast. Warm and humid conditions once again for tonight, with readings settling into the middle and upper 70s for the Bay Area. As we head through the day on Tuesday, expect scattered showers and embedded thunderstorms, some of which could be locally strong and heavy across the region. That will linger into Wednesday as well, ahead of drier air in the form of lower humidity coming in as we head into Thursday and Friday, with bright sunshine and hot temperatures keeping up. That is your weather forecast. I'm Max Defender 8 meteorologist, Justin Mosley.
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24: 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Coming up next, our final news roundup and information overload hour.
0: My news roundup and information overload hour. Here's our toll-free telephone number this Monday. It is 800-941-SEAN if you want to be a part of the program. This time tomorrow, I will be on Air Force One flying with the president to China for his summit. We'll be checking in on this radio program probably every day. Well, maybe I can check in tomorrow. I'll try. But every day other than maybe not tomorrow. We will be reporting live and feeding interviews back and so on and so forth that I'll be doing. Now I know everybody has been watching the events in Iran, and one of the complaints, the biggest complaint people have, is that gas prices have gone up, not nearly as high as when Joe Biden was president. But you know what? Nobody want, if you can pay $2.50 a gallon of gasoline, why do you want to pay $4.25? You don't. And yeah, it's difficult. However, when you think of what's at stake, and that would be a nuclear armed Iran, I don't think it's much of an option. And, you know, as Marco Rubio said and articulated last week when we covered his press conference, imagine if the Iranians did have a nuclear weapon, forget the Strait of Hormuz, they'd be able to hold the entire world hostage and blackmail us constantly around the clock, and there'd be very little we can do to stop it. Now the president has floated this idea, said it's a great idea. Actually, we're going to take off the gas tax for a period of time on the federal level. That's 18.4 cents per gallon on gasoline, 24.4 cents a gallon on diesel. Anyway, here to weigh in more on this and much more, Congressman Scott Perry of Pennsylvania. Sir, how are you?
3: I'm well, Sean. Great to be with you. Be careful when you're in China. If they ask you to go get a checkup, don't go. They'll want to harvest your organs. But I know you're a smart guy, Sean. You know.
0: Well, I really appreciate that. The other warnings I've gotten are you better understand that inside your hotel room that they actually have secret hallways and that there are often live people watching and monitoring you in the room. The other piece of information I got is my room is going to be bugged, not if it's going to be bugged.
3: Yep.
0: And that they'll have infrared, you know, night vision cameras that'll be watching me take a shower. And I'm like, oh, that's all very comforting.
3: Yeah, it's the Communist Party of China. And that's the things they do. And of course, you know, we have their accolades and proponents in the United States of America. So just, Sean, you're a smart guy. You'll be careful, I know. And you'll be.
0: Well, I don't think you can be that careful. I mean, my producer said to me, well, just put on a bathing suit when you're going to take a shower. I'm like, well, how do you put the bathing suit on without taking your underwear off?
3: Right.
0: I mean, yeah. You know, you're getting naked at some point, one way or the other. And if the communist Chinese are that interested in me. Now, I'll give you another little piece of the puzzle. And it wasn't exactly the most comforting call, but I did get a call saying, just so you know, they will know you're there and they will pay added attention to you because they're very aware that you are close to President Trump. I said, gee, thanks for the heads up. I really appreciate it.
3: Yeah. The point is to never trust a communist, right? But you already know that. So, these people have.
0: Well, you have any tips for me then, Congressman? Cause I'm a little befuddled on this.
3: Well, of course, don't say anything that you wouldn't want the Communist Chinese Party to know or hear. And the rest of the stuff, you know, where you change, how do you go to the bathroom and take a shower and all that stuff. Just, you know, you're going to have to give away some of your you're just going to have to be careful there and not be humiliated by knowing that somebody's likely.
0: What is this going to be up on Chinese version of OnlyFans, whatever that site is that I guess has become so popular? I'm going to be on that website, the Chinese version or what?
3: I don't think so, but just be modest, Sean, and just understand that the Chinese Communist Party has no borders like the United States of America.
0: Well, I'll be honest, Congressman. I already know it because I've gotten phone calls from the FBI. My attorney has saying that the Chinese have hacked into my phone, the Russians hacked into my phone, and the Iranians hacked into my phone. Why the hell they're so interested in my life, I don't know.
3: Well, you're a problem for them because you're outspoken about China and the Communist Party. But
0: I don't trust President Xi as far as I can throw him. How's that? There's a good start. I'll say that in my room loud and clear.
3: I agree with you. And so that's why they are interested in you. But you just keep holding the line hang around President Trump, you'll be safe and you'll make it back and you'll have great stories to tell us. But you wanted to talk about E-15, didn't you? This is
0: well, that's part of it. First of all, do you support the president suspending the gas tax while he finishes up the situation with Iran?
3: Yeah, I always support people paying less taxes. Absolutely. And while we need to fund the federal government's roadway system and the transportation system, we always pay the tax, but there's never any reduction in spending. And so maybe we can actually have a conversation about reduction in spending for our highways and our infrastructure. That would be awesome. So yeah, absolutely. We want to make sure our money is spent as efficiently as it can be. And I can tell you, as a guy on the Transportation and Infrastructure Committee, that is not the case.
0: Well, okay. So we really don't need it. Then why is it being pushed down our throat and down the throat of, you know, for example, truckers have been suffering enough in this country. Why are they paying more, 30 cents more for a gallon of diesel as a result of this when we really don't need it? And our supply is, we have enough supply for a couple of hundred years.
3: So this is a long story, Sean. It started probably in the 70s with the agricultural policies of America, where we used to make sure that farmers didn't all grow the same thing because they'd be wiped out in a season. That was gotten rid of in the Nixon administration, and we decided that we were going to produce corn at a massive rate and corn syrup, which, you know, we can get into the health effects of corn syrup and everything that corn is involved in. And this isn't to impugn our farmers because, look, Sean, I started out baling hay and picking fruit and working hard just like you did at a young age. But our farmers are struggling right now. And this is the government tried to fix something. And of course, they screwed it up. And now they're fixing it again, was screwing it up worse. And so each one of us, every time we buy a gallon of gas or diesel, we're paying a hidden tax to make sure that farmers have this very special market just to themselves. And we want to help our farmers. And so we know that they need to sell their crops, and we're dealing with China and tariffs and so on and so forth. But there's another part of the equation here that we're not talking about. You did the renewable fuel standard, which is tied to ethanol. It is tied to biodiesel. And it requires us, Sean, to make more of these products than we actually consume. And so what that does is the government pays for that additional. And we're paying $750 or more a gallon for this ethanol to be made. That's what it costs the taxpayers. And then you pay more for it at the pump on top of that. So this is terrible policy. We all want to help our farmers. But there's a way to do this, Sean. One of the reasons that we use ethanol is because it's an octane booster. What you and I used to know as leaded additives in our gasoline, that's been outlawed for a long time, and we don't want our cars to do what we call knocking. And so we use ethanol to do that. But we don't need as much as we produce, yet the government mandates that we produce it and buy it, and you pay for that in your taxes, and then you pay for it.
0: Well, why don't we just export the E-15 and then keep the cheaper gas for ourselves because we don't need it in the first place? In other words, I don't want to ever hurt an American farmer. I mean, they feed not only the country, but they feed the world. And they've gotten so efficient at what they do, they've almost been a victim of their own success.
3: Right, right. Sean, none of these other countries want this ethanol either. You know that when it's less efficient in your gas tank. So if you filled up with a tank of regular gasoline without ethanol, you'd go much further, maybe a third further than a tank full with ethanol added to it. And so who would want a less efficient, more expensive product? Only in America, by the American government. And of course, they're looking to expand this program this week. And we've been willing to help our farmers. I was on the task force and I said, look, I want to help farmers too. I worked on a farm. I'm surrounded by farms. They are struggling, but we've got to get rid of this mandate to produce more than we can actually use because we can't afford it, and it actually raises the cost of gasoline. Who's for that? None of us are for that.
0: Quick break. More with Congressman Scott Perry of Pennsylvania on the other side. 800-941-SEAN. Our number, if you want to be a part of the program, this Monday. Listen, if you're in business, I mean, just to open the door of your business, well, you know, state law, local laws, federal laws. I mean, you can't open your business until you have this insurance, that insurance. And that means you usually have to deal with this agent, that agent. I mean, it's worse than dealing with the healthcare system. 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And that's where supersure.com comes in. 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
4: Pinellas County accident, southbound 275 at 54th Avenue North has the right lane blocked. 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
1: Muggy, 91 degrees. I'm Reed Shepard. Our top story. Tampa Police Chief Lee Burkaw is speaking out after Friday's violent takeover at Curtis Hickson Park that led to 22 arrests, including some for drugs and weapons. Burkaw tells News Channel 8 this was a very dangerous situation.
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5: Pinellas County accident, southbound 275 at 54th Avenue North has the right lane blocked. Hillsboro, the exit ramp from northbound 75 to I-4 has the right lane blocked by a crash. 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
7: I'm Justin Mosley here with your Max Defender 8 forecast. Warm and humid conditions once again for tonight, with readings settling into the middle and upper 70s for the Bay Area. As we head through the day on Tuesday, expect scattered showers and embedded thunderstorms, some of which could be locally strong and heavy across the region. That will linger into Wednesday as well, ahead of drier air in the form of lower humidity coming in as we head into Thursday and Friday, with bright sunshine and hot temperatures keeping up. That is your weather forecast. I'm Max Defender 8 meteorologist, Justin Mosley.
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0: got things up for today. We are loaded up tonight. Hannity, 9 Eastern on the Fox News Channel. Ted Cruz, also Jason Mayeras, who used to be the AG of Virginia. Oh, what's their answer to losing a Supreme Court decision? Oh, let's force them all to retire. Then we'll get another group of people that we want in and they'll change their minds. I mean, that sums up everything you need to know about Democrats. We'll get to that. We'll get analysis. Greg Jarrett, Ryan Spreavis, David Asman tonight on the good news on the economy. Brianna Lineman tonight, 9 Eastern. Set your DVR. Hannity on Fox. News you'll never get from the legacy media mob. We'll see you tonight. And we will be from China the rest of the week. Checking in. Anyway, we'll let you know about all the spying on me and more. Anyway, have a great night. We'll see you tonight back here. We will check in tomorrow and every day this week as we continue. Wish me luck, and I will be reporting back. 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
10: 90 and partly cloudy, the Max Defender 8 forecast coming up. I'm Gordon Bird. Our top story, the entire 10-mile length of the Courtney Campbell Causeway closing tonight at 10 o'clock and 10 o'clock tomorrow night to allow work on an overhead pedestrian bridge. Chris Carson with FDOT says detours have been set up.
11: Well, of course, you can use the Howard Franklin Bridge. We know that's a little bit out of the way. But you can also use Hillsborough Avenue and US 19 to access Pinellas County. So we're just, again, we're asking people just to be really aware of this and to have patience with us.
10: The work is overhead, and Carson says cars and trucks can't be permitted to go underneath. There will be other closures as that project moves forward. Lawmakers heading back to Tallahassee to pass a budget during special session that starts tomorrow. Democratic Caucus Leader Fentress Driscoll of Tampa says her party wants to help the Republican-led House and Senate craft the $115 billion package.
12: It doesn't have to be this way, though. Democrats are ready with budget and policy ideas to help promote affordability, accountability, and fiscal responsibility.
10: She says the GOP has frozen Democrats out of the opportunity to offer amendments. On the table, teacher raises, Everglades restoration, and a massive tax relief package. President Trump ripping into Iran's latest counterproposal, saying the ceasefire is on life support. He spoke with reporters in the Oval Office this morning, calling the response from Iran a piece of garbage and not worth his time. The Pentagon making a rare move, revealing the location of a nuclear-armed submarine. The U.S. Sixth Fleet says the Ohio-class ballistic missile sub arrived at Gibraltar on Sunday. The Ohio-class is made up of 14 ballistic missiles and 4 guided missile submarines, which can have over 150 on board. President Trump looking at suspending the federal gas tax.
13: Let me tell you, as soon as this is over with Iran, as soon as it's over, you're going to see gasoline and oil drop like a rock.
10: The tax adds on about 18 cents per gallon, but suspending it requires an act of Congress. Another broadside from President Trump directed at Supreme Court justices.
14: Trade and tariffs are expected to be two of the discussion topics when President Trump meets with Chinese President Xi Jinping later this week in China. One of those topics, tariffs, was on Trump's mind Sunday evening when he typed out a post on social media criticizing two of his Supreme Court justice picks who ruled against him on tariffs almost 3 months ago, singling out Justices Neil Gorsuch and Amy Coney Barrett in the 545-word post. He also predicted the two would likely rule, quote, against us on birthright citizenship. The court's decision on Trump's executive order attempting to limit birthright citizenship is expected before the end of June or early July. Tanya J. Powers, Fox News.
10: The sentencing process underway in Tampa for the four men convicted of killing Jacksonville rapper Charles Jones in 2024. A victim advocate from the Hillsborough State Attorney's Office read a statement from Jones's mother, who says she has continued to grieve for her son.
15: No mother should have to bury her child. The pain does not end after the funeral. It follows you every morning and every night.
10: Meantime, the jury also hearing from two people who knew Sean Gathright as a child and teenager. Prosecutors want the death penalty for Gathright and three other men convicted in the 2024 ambush murder of Jones, who performed as Julio Fulio. Wall Street is closing higher to start the week despite rising oil prices. At the closing bell, the Dow up 95, the S&P 500 ahead by 13, the NASDAQ up 27. Tampa Bay traffic and weather moments away. Our next news update in 30 minutes. 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
16: Pinellas County accident, southbound 275 at 54th Avenue North is in the right lane. And then there's a Pinellas Park vehicle fire on southbound US 19 at 110th Avenue North. Hillsborough County accident on the exit ramp from northbound 75 to I-4 in the right lane. And a crash on northbound Independence Parkway before Memorial Highway. Stop and go westbound I-4 from the Salmon Connector to the junction with I-275. Amy Snyder, News Radio WFLA.
17: I'm Justin Mosley here with your Max Defender 8 forecast. Warm and humid conditions once again for tonight, with readings settling into the middle and upper 70s for the Bay Area. As we head through the day on Tuesday, expect scattered showers and embedded thunderstorms, some of which could be locally strong and heavy across the region. That will linger into Wednesday as well, ahead of drier air in the form of lower humidity coming in as we head into Thursday and Friday, with bright sunshine and hot temperatures keeping up. That is your weather forecast. I'm Max Defender 8 meteorologist Justin Mosley.
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2: Gas prices are still high in Florida, though they dipped slightly over the weekend. Statewide average now $4.40 a gallon. And AAA says more than 2.6 million Floridians are expected to travel for Memorial Day weekend, setting a new record for the holiday. Today, a ceremony marks 30 years since the Value Jet crash in the Florida Everglades, which went down with 105 passengers, three flight attendants, and two pilots.
3: We remember the 110 pillars that we see here today.
2: Deadliest plane crash in Florida led to extensive changes in aviation regulations.
4: Only reason you have a smoke detector and fire suppression in the cargo hold is because of the years of work from family members and aviation professionals.
2: There are also new restrictions on what types of items are allowed to be shipped in the cargo hold.

0: Pinellas County accident, southbound 275 at Gandy Boulevard, left lane blocked. Vehicle fire, southbound US 19 and 110th Avenue North. 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
2: I'm Justin Mosley here with your Max Defender 8 forecast. Warm and humid conditions once again for tonight, with readings settling into the middle and upper 70s for the Bay Area. As we head through the day on Tuesday, expect scattered showers and embedded thunderstorms, some of which could be locally strong and heavy across the region. That will linger into Wednesday as well, ahead of drier air in the form of lower humidity coming in as we head into Thursday and Friday, with bright sunshine and hot temperatures keeping up. That is your weather forecast. I'm Max Defender 8 meteorologist Justin Mosley.
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4: The Rays enter today in first place in the AL East after they've won 8 of their last 9 games. Tampa Bay visits division rival Toronto as tonight. Another tryout player is signing with the Buccaneers after rookie minicamp. New Mexico State running back Kadarius Callaway signed late Sunday night. And NBC leaked a piece of the NFL schedule ahead of its release, announcing the Giants will host the Cowboys to open Sunday Night Football. I'm Scott Davidson.
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13: Welcome back to the Jesse Kelly Show. I am Lydia Serrani, filling in for Jesse Kelly at Lydia News, LIDIANEWS. I see some of you already reaching out on social media. Thank you so much for enjoying the show. Do we have General Blaine Holt on with us? Brigadier General Blaine Holt with us? General Holt, thank you so much for joining us.
14: Good to be with you.
13: So, General, we got a lot to talk about. So President Trump earlier said that the ceasefire is fragile at this point. He just kind of threw it away. They want to talk about the nuclear weapons separately. He's playing hardball with them. And then, you know, of course, Americans here at home, not to be selfish, because, yeah, we don't want to get blown up and, you know, have a radioactive nuclear blast hit us. But our gas prices are high. And when gas prices are high, as we know, under Joe Biden, they were still higher under Joe Biden. It affects everything. And, you know, I mean, under the sun. So what do you anticipate happening next? Because I know you have a lot of sources within the Trump administration as well.
14: I do. So back to the Biden administration, we had high gas prices for no apparent reason. That was one problem. We have high gas prices right now because

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5: Guaranteed human.
6: That large plume of smoke in the western sky in South Florida.
7: Wildfires continue tearing through the Everglades along the Broward-Miami-Dade line. Florida Forest Service's Michelle Danielson says no word yet on what sparked the blazes.
8: This has been just a continuation of dry conditions.
7: People living in the impacted areas may experience intermittent road closures and smoky conditions. Residents affected should keep their windows and doors shut. Wendy Grossman.
6: The Max Road Miramar fire has burned more than 11,000 acres and is now 50% contained. The suspect and an officer involved shooting at a Falatka block party has been identified. Police say 36-year-old Lazarius Bartley is currently being treated for his injuries and being charged with 2 counts of battery plus 1 count of fleeing for allegedly driving his vehicle into a city-approved block party Saturday. 2 police officers fired their weapons during the incident and have been placed on administrative leave. Florida lawmakers returning to Tallahassee tomorrow. For the second year in a row, the Republican-led chambers were not able to come to an agreement on passing a budget during the regular session. Democratic caucus leader Fentress Driscoll.
9: And I've not heard anyone from either chamber say that a consensus on the budget will be reached in a timely manner without the usual Republican infighting.
6: If an agreement is reached, lawmakers will return after Memorial Day to vote on the proposed budget. The plan then goes to the governor, who must sign in the budget by July 1st. Today, a ceremony marking 30 years since the Value Jet crash in the Florida Everglades, which went down with 105 passengers, 3 flight attendants, and the 2 pilots.
10: We remember the 110 pillars that we see here today.
6: The deadliest plane crash in Florida led to extensive changes in aviation regulations.
11: Only reason you have a smoke detector and fire suppression in the cargo hold is because of the years of work from family members and aviation professionals.
6: There are now also restrictions on what types of items are allowed to be shipped in the cargo hold. ValueJet 592 crashed after improperly packaged oxygen canisters caught fire, which spread, essentially disabling the jet. With Florida's News, I'm Kimba Tyler.
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14: Clearwater crash, westbound Nursery Road at Keene Road, and another Pinellas County accident is on southbound 275 at Gandy on the left shoulder. Accident on northbound 275 after Dale Mabry Highway in Tampa is on the right shoulder. No big delays, though, on I-275 or the Howard Franklin or Sunshine Skyway bridges. I-75 moving well from Bradenton to Brooksville. Amy Snyder, News Radio, WFLA.
5: I'm Justin Mosley here with your Max Defender 8 forecast. Warm and humid conditions once again for tonight, with readings settling into the middle and upper 70s for the Bay Area. As we head through the day on Tuesday, expect scattered showers and embedded thunderstorms, some of which could be locally strong and heavy across the region. That will linger into Wednesday as well, ahead of drier air in the form of lower humidity coming in as we head into Thursday and Friday, with bright sunshine and hot temperatures keeping up. That is your weather forecast. I'm Max Defender 8 meteorologist Justin Mosley.
15: It's hanging by a thread. I'm Lisa Lacera, Fox News. President Trump rejecting the response from Iran to the U.S. peace proposal.
16: President Trump says a counteroffer from Iran over the weekend is garbage, and the ceasefire is now unbelievably weak.
17: I would say the ceasefire is on massive life support.
16: The president has warned of resuming a bombing campaign if Iran fails to reach a deal with the U.S. that includes never having a nuclear weapon.
17: But in Iran, they have the moderates that are dying to make a deal, and then you have the lunatics, and I guess they're a little bit afraid of the lunatics.
16: President Trump is traveling to Beijing this week to meet with Chinese President Xi Jinping, a summit where Iran is expected to be a top issue.
15: Fox's Jared Halpern at the White House. The president posting on Truth Social that he's looking forward to his trip to China, which he called an amazing country with a leader respected by all. Two patients infected with hantavirus from the ship where three people died have been taken to Atlanta's Emory University, where health officials say they're being monitored.
18: To the individuals that returned today and their families, we are focused on delivering safe, respectful care and transparent communication. To the American public, we want you to know that we are here to protect your health and to ensure American communities remain healthy and safe.
15: The CDC's Dr. David Fitter. People from more than 20 countries have entered quarantine. A French woman was the latest to be confirmed as infected. Meanwhile, Senate Democratic leader Chuck Schumer says he's concerned the government won't be able to respond if hantavirus spreads further.
19: The Centers for Disease Control and Prevention and the Department of Health and Human Services, including, here's who Trump fired, cruise ship inspectors, port health station staff, disease detectives, and others.
15: The World Health Organization recommends 6 weeks of monitoring as the disease runs its course. America is listening to Fox News.
20: 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The note was based on the S&P, gold, and silver, and our clients won't lose principal as long as none of the ETFs are down more than 40% 4 years from when we placed the trade, and the bank guaranteeing them doesn't default. This isn't an offer because we already traded this note, and structured notes aren't for everyone. 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

0: I'm Justin Mosley here with your Max Defender 8 forecast. Warm and humid conditions once again for tonight, with readings settling into the middle and upper 70s for the Bay Area. As we head through the day on Tuesday, expect scattered showers and embedded thunderstorms, some of which could be locally strong and heavy across the region. That will linger into Wednesday as well, ahead of drier air in the form of lower humidity coming in as we head into Thursday and Friday, with bright sunshine and hot temperatures keeping up. That is your weather forecast. I'm Max Defender 8 meteorologist Justin Mosley.
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4: This is a Bloomberg Money Minute. Fresh record closing highs on Wall Street today for the NASDAQ and the S&P 500, but just barely. That's on jitters about what could happen next in Iran after Tehran rejected the latest peace proposal from the U.S. President Trump said the ceasefire agreement was on, quote, massive life support. But somehow the Dow managed a gain of 95 points, the NASDAQ up 27, the S&P up 14. With the Strait of Hormuz remaining essentially closed to ship traffic and Iran saying it's deployed submarines to act as invisible guardians of that waterway, oil rose 3%, closing at $98 a barrel. Shares of General Motors today down 4.5%. It's planning to cut upwards of 600 staffers from its IT department. That's to cut costs and bring in staffers with skills in other tech areas, including artificial intelligence. And Deutsche Bank analysts say the U.S. airline industry is primed for a new round of mergers as low-cost carriers like Frontier and JetBlue get hurt by skyrocketing jet fuel costs. Tom Busby, Bloomberg Radio.
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6: The Jesse Kelly Show. I'm Lydia Serrani, and I'll be taking your phone calls 1-877-377-4373. 1-877-377-4373. It's 877-377-4373. Before I went to break, I was talking about that repeat offender that shoved that poor man to his death. 76-year-old retired teacher. And the worst part about it is the suspect is a was experiencing, from what it sounds like all the reports, a psychotic break. He was acting erratic at Penn Station, which is a major train hub here in New York City. And the police brought him in to Bellevue. He was released an hour later. And then I put the video online. I know it's disturbing, but sometimes you have to see these things to see how barbaric and how sick everything has become. And this poor old man minding his own business is kicked from behind, shoved to his death. That could have been any one of us. This Ramil Burke is the suspect. The system failed him, because he should have been kept in that mental health facility, because he was clearly not in his right mind. He's attacked multiple people in the past. That teacher should not be dead. That could have been my mother, your father, your mother, any one of us. And this is what they want. They want New York City. They brought in this Marxist, this communist, purposely to New York City to take over New York City, run out. I mean, it's sick what's happening, and they want the rest of the country to follow. On with me right now is former NYPD Detective John McCary. He's my friend. John, and you also have your own podcast. Tell us about it.
7: Yeah, sure. It's The Finest Unfiltered. Appreciate you having me on, Lydia. But like that horrible, horrible what happened with Mr. Falzone, that Ramil Burke, he shows up in front of the 17th precinct,